background, you know. I always have CJSW on. You never know what you're going to find, though. Might find yourself, might find a new tune, find a friend, a new voice. Big shout out to Nick. I ran into Nick on the bike path last night, and he said, "Hey, I know you. We know each other from other circles," but then he recognized my voice from the radio. Pretty cool how we can find each other through the radio waves. If you want to reach me in the booth, you can give a shout out 403-220-3991.

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The Blocks BIA is located at 834 11th Avenue Southwest. To those unfamiliar, a Business Improvement Area, or BIA, is a designated district where local businesses work together to enhance and promote their community. 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It's spelled BLOXBIA.ca. Big shout out to them. 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They got Rockin' for Dollars having their 2-year anniversary this week at the Blocks. They've been around for many years supporting young artists, new artists, getting people on stage. 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

it doesn't bother me because, you know, I didn't start off to play music for that reason, you know, to, you know, like in a contest or something, like the best this and the best that. I just take it. I accept it. I used to didn't pay it any mind, but now it's gotten just a little bit funkier. And it goes in another direction. The sounds and the chord progressions. But you only have to play three notes. But you know, you have to do what you feel, you know? And then you can make other people feel it. But you can. So in the process, you know everything, you know, that isn't in your group. You know, to create, you have to be kind of selfish, you know? In order to wake up every day with a smile on my face, I have to perform perfect to myself and to the others around me.

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0: This warm evening here in Mokinsis. Want to give a huge shout out to the show before me, Thriller Bark, Jonathan Crane, and the show up above. Coming up right after this at the top of the hour, Tombstone After Dark with Darren. Another shout out to our sponsors, The Blocks BIA, located at 834 11th Avenue. A great place, 11th Avenue Southwest, right across from Safeway down there, 8th Street. A great place to host an event, gather, or just rock out. Like we do here on CSW. Okay, that's enough of me. Let's let this one ride out. Darren's coming up next. Stay tuned to CSW 90.9 FM.

of the tombstone is the last thing you remember.

0: Good evening. Welcome to Tombstone After Dark. I'm Range Boss Darren. Thank you very much for tuning in. 1955, Kitty Wells gave us that amazing song. We've got a good show for you tonight. I seem to do this once a year, especially during the warm climes. And we're just going to have probably about the last half of the show. It'll just be one of those ones, or if you're sitting on the deck or you're hopefully out driving on a secondary highway, this will be perfect for you. We're going to hear from brand new stuff from a great pedal steel guitar player by the name of Joe Harvey White. We're also going to hear the latest from Hermanos Guitarras, Tobacco City, Neil Young, Charlie Crockett. Excuse me. We've also got Marty Stewart, who played on Saturday night at the Folk Fest. He was the headliner on the big stage, and what an amazing, amazing act. I'm so very glad I got to see him, so we're going to hear something from him. The latest Waylon offering, and we will now have a little listen to Mr. Hank Williams, as it is indeed Fly Trouble season.
1: Did you ever sit straight up in bed with something circling around your head, and you swat at it as it whizzes by, and it's just one pesky little fly? You shake your head and twitch your nose and settle down to sweet repose. And when you're just about to doze, fly trouble. Buzz, buzz, buzz goes that busy little fly. 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You roll a paper nice and tight and you wait around for him to light. But there's a fly that's a living right. Buzz.

Now the toughest hide grows on a mule, cause he's a balky, stubborn fool. He likes to look at you and glare and never even move a hair. But when his muscles start to twitch and when his tail begins to switch, that mule ain't bothered with the itch. Fly trouble.

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Fly trouble.

There is another track off of Waylon's posthumous release, Songbird, and I don't have any more love songs. Prior to that, we had George Jones from the classic Mercury years, and this was a 1956 release. Just one more. Hank Williams from the original singles collection, Fly Trouble, started things out. Okay, as I had mentioned, Marty Stewart played on Saturday. The Folk Fest, an amazing show, his band Stellar, as you would expect. And they didn't play this song, but it's one of my favorite songs off his latest album, Altitudes. It's Country Star. So here's Marty Stewart, CJSW 90.9 FM.

my stream. Saturday came, I wasn't feeling right, staring down my coffee machine. 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
1: '72, Kris Kristofferson, title track to Jesus Was a Capricorn. Brand new John R. Miller from his latest, The Great Unknowing, and a tale about day drinking, which on a day like this, not a bad idea. Marty Stewart from Altitude's Country Star started the set off. We're going to start off this set. We're going to play two songs about that pretty quirky city in New Mexico, Albuquerque. We're going to hear Neil Young from Tonight's the Night, and we'll start off with Charlie Crockett from his latest, Clovis, and Albuquerque Lights.

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There's a couple of tunes about Albuquerque, Neil Young from Tonight's the Night, and Charlie Crockett from his latest Albuquerque Nights. We're going to listen to another track from Tobacco City. They're out of Chicago, and they put this album out last year called Horses. And this is the track Autumn here on CJSW 90.9 FM.

0: There's Tobacco City from their Horses recording, and Autumn was a song you heard. We're now going to jump into Bill Callahan from his latest My Days of 58 and the track Highway Born. We're going to follow that up with some Evening Bell from Seattle, and then we're going to jump into some good Twisting in the Warm Wind kind of songs. So here we go with Bill Callahan, CJSW 90.9 FM.
1: I love the highway. I suppose I always will. Feels like I was born there and am being born still. I was born between towns with the pedal down,

Name Amor and John Convertino from their Amor Convertino recording and the Santa Cruz River. Maggie Bjorklund going back to 2011 from her recording Coming Home, and the song was Frost. That also featured John Convertino on The Brushes, sounding a lot like his Calexico days. Hermanos Guitares from their latest, the title track, Los Ojos del Condor. Evening Bell out of Seattle, and that recording is called Dying Stars, Strange Mama, and Bill Callahan from his latest, My Days of 58, and Highway Born. That's it, friends. Thanks very much for tuning in. I'm Darren. It's Tombstone After Dark. We're going to end off with Joe Harvey White and Bobby Lee from their latest Last Ride and the Sagebrush Fire here on CJSW 90.9 FM.

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6: I'm Madeline Alakarillak, your host for Words and Culture on our Inuktitut language. I am so sad to say that this is our last episode because it has been an absolute treat to be able to talk to amazing Inuit who are working hard in their own ways to keep our Inuit culture and language alive. I have also had the honor to listen to beautiful Indigenous languages in these series because as a people, we were colonized for so very long. But still, we have these amazing traditions that have continued because of the people, like all of our guests. So though it's my last episode, I'm so happy that you were able to hear our Ohau Seat.

0: is the voice of Beatrice Deer. She's an Inuk Mohawk singer-songwriter who grew up in Kuaktaq, Nunavik. Beatrice is also a seamstress, a podcast host, a mother. She's Jane of all trades, that one. Beatrice uses sobriety and healthy living as her means of leading by example. You could see her TikTok videos. They show us how she exercises every day. But it's through music that she and I met. That's years ago now. Fast forward. The day Beatrice came to visit my house in Montreal recently was a very busy day. It's really not uncommon for Inuit to just show up at your door. It was a very special visit this time in my house. Her panik, or her daughter, Aksangnak, also joined us. Aksangnak is a young traditional contemporary Inuk tattoo artist who is traveling all over Inuit Nunangat and blessing all kinds of us Inuit women with these markings. It's a revitalization of a part of our Inuit culture that was almost completely lost. So, coming up on Words and Culture later on, Aksangnak Deer will be adding to my traditional chin tattoos. But first, here I ask Beatrice, her mom, Ananga, what she thought about her daughter's pursuit.
1: Yeah, I'm so proud of my daughter, Aksangnak. Mm-hmm. Yeah, it took me by surprise at how strong she came to becoming this artist.
0: Describe what she's done to your face.
1: She has made me a chin line and cheek dots. Mm-hmm.
0: That's amazing.
1: Yes.
0: For our listeners that don't understand what these markings mean, what do they mean for you?
1: For me, it means taking back our identity. These traditional tattoo practices were stolen from us. When the missionaries started coming to our lands, they forbid anyone from practicing this ancient tradition. They abused their power. They told everyone that you will go to hell if you have tattoos. And, of course, Inuit being obedient and naive, fearfully obeyed this false doctrine. Mm-hmm. So for 100 years, Inuit stopped tattooing. I've never seen anyone with facial tattoos. I've seen many women with dots on their wrists that were an attempt at traditional tattooing.
0: Really?
1: Yes.
0: Wow.
1: So,
0: because they too had heard about it, but not witnessed any Inuit women with them?
1: Yes, yes. I think they have, like, our older elders have seen one or two elders when they were very young, and the elders were very old, and they weren't very exposed to that, mm-hmm. and it was taboo to talk about tattoos. So for me, it means taking that back, taking back our identity and our womanhood, our place in our Inuit society. These were signs of beauty and strength and skill. So taking that pride back, mm-hmm. That's what it means to me. And to have my daughter to bring this tradition back, mm-hmm. In Nunavik specifically, mm-hmm. because there aren't many Nunavik tattoo, not just Nunavik, in the Inuit region, there aren't that many hand poke traditional contemporary tattoo artists today.
0: Mm-hmm. I get people look at me and I forget why people are staring at me and then realize, oh, I have chin tattoos.
1: Yeah.
0: What response do you get?
1: Most of the time it's positive.
0: Okay.
1: Sometimes, mostly online is where I get negative comments.
0: Really?
1: they don't come out and give me negative feedback face to face, but they're very brave online to say negative comments. But I mostly get positive. A lot of questions for sure, especially from non-Inuit and non-Indigenous people. Mm-hmm. Some are like very curious and they want a deeper answer or a more elaborate answer. And sometimes when I don't feel like it, I just say it just means that I'm an Inuk woman. Or when I feel like it, I'll elaborate more. Like for my chin tattoo, for example, I'll explain that girls got this chin line when they got their first menstruation. And this practice was taken away when colonizers came. I obviously didn't get it when I first got my period because we didn't practice this until the resurgence that we're living now.
0: Mm-hmm. How do you hold that responsibility in that revitalization of our Inuit culture? How, where does that come from for you?
1: I just live it. I do what I personally want to do. I don't do it for anyone externally. I find it beautiful. I find it, I just love the aesthetic of it and the meaning behind it. Mm-hmm. In, when I look at the world globally, we are of a tiny fraction in the world population as Inuit. Mm-hmm. And for us to have our own identity, our own markings, our own songs and language and clothing, all these things make us who we are as a people. And to show that, represent that, gives me a sense of pride.
0: It's so beautiful. I feel that when we're walking and we don't even know the person, but we see their markings, immediately feel a connection. Do you feel like that
1: sometimes? Yeah, and the more, like, more and more we're seeing women, Inuit women with tattoos, when it was unheard of. And I find that the older generation really struggles with that. They really struggle with it. Like, it really bothers them. Some get really mad.
0: Lateral violence.
1: Lateral violence is so real in our people, in our communities, which is really too bad. It's really too bad because the other day I got a comment on my Facebook saying, what skills do you have? What Inuit knowledge do you have to have these tattoos? And for many years, I didn't respond. I let all these negative comments slide, tried to anyways. And throughout the years, it just accumulates. Like, being a public
0: figure
1: that I am, trying to be, try to keep class and composure and have a respectable image and being careful with what I say, which I've been doing all these years, but it's been too long that I just didn't respond. So now I'm starting to respond. And I try to do it carefully. Because I'm human. I'm human. These negative comments do get to me. And I don't know these people. And they don't. These people don't know me. And constantly trying to let it roll off like it's water on a rain jacket is tiring for me. So when someone who doesn't know me comments things like that, like, what knowledge do you have? What, basically saying, what right do you have to own these tattoos? First of all, I'm Inuk. I don't need to justify to you to have these markings. That alone makes me eligible, perfect to have these tattoos. Second, I just said, I know a lot. I didn't comment like I'm Inuk. Like in that particular comment, I replied, I know a lot. Mm-hmm. Like, sarcastically.
2: That's
1: I know a lot. Like,
2: you do too. I mean, like you mentioned off the top, you do everything.
1: It's so sad that our people have been colonized so much that they have taken on the colonizer's voice, because that's the record that they hear in their head. They've been brainwashed so much. How Inuk are you? Mm-hmm. How much do you know? Mm-hmm. Did you earn these markings? Mm-hmm. So we have to stop that. Mm-hmm. So it's beautiful to see Inuit men too, mm-hmm, getting traditional markings. Mm-hmm. Like you're Inuk. That's all you need. Yep.
2: True story.
1: Mm-hmm.
2: So having that in mind, how do you see us moving forward as Inuit into reclaiming so many things in our cultures? Obviously, we cannot reclaim everything that we lost as Inuit.
1: Yeah.
2: But this is definitely something that we've reclaimed.
1: Yeah.
2: Moving forward, how do you see the next generation?
1: We are so fortunate that we have knowledge keepers that are passionate about teaching. And we have to respect these teachers, record everything. Anthropologists, thankfully, recorded so much. That's how we know a lot about our culture, because of non-Inuit anthropologists who came to our lands and they recorded everything. They recorded as much as they could. And Inuit being an oral history keepers, they didn't have recording devices, they didn't have written material. They passed down knowledge through oral history, and that was key, and that is still key. In today's world, we have to try and record everything, preserve everything. We have to keep practicing our traditional knowledge, even if we're not certain on how to do certain things. Like, for example, I need to learn to master how to make gamik, sealskin boots, the traditional way. Mm-hmm. I've done it with a teacher a couple of times, and I'm insecure about it. But if I want to master it, I have to keep doing it. So whatever traditional knowledge that we know a little bit, we have to try and learn more and master it so that we can teach it to our younger ones, so we don't lose it in any of it. Yes, we have lost many things, but we still have a lot. And our elders are passing away, like one by one, just treasure troves of knowledge that they're taking with them, mm-hmm, to their graves. Mm-hmm. So we have to spend time with our elders, mm-hmm, learn from them, mm-hmm, not just about traditional knowledge, but about life in general.
2: And making friends with them. Yeah. They get lonely.
1: They get
2: and they
1: very
2: just wait
1: lonely
2: for us to ask questions.
1: Yeah. And then, like, we wouldn't have any regrets, mm-hmm, if we spent time with them. Mm-hmm. And, they just want company too.
2: Yeah.
1: It doesn't need to be all day. Mm-hmm. Like,
2: Nakitu elders.
1: Nakitu elders, Montreal me.
2: We're looking for grannies in Montreal. If anybody knows of any, we want to visit.
0: Yeah. Hi, everyone. Welcome back to Words and Culture. I can't believe it's my last episode. But it's a very special episode because we are talking about Kakinit and Tunnit. These are traditional Inuit tattoos. Once upon a time in Inuit culture, it was said that a woman's face was compared to a liver if her face did not have any tattoos on it. That's how common they were until we were forcefully told that it was evil to do so. So what once was used to beautify a woman's face and body is now being revitalized in our communities as a way to promote pride in our culture. In my interview with singer-songwriter Beatrice Deer, she explains how she even has the thigh tattoos. These are so that when your baby is being born, they are the first beautiful things that they see as they enter the world from the womb. So you see what I mean about how special these markings are? However, revitalization for us Inuit today means that the tattoos have both traditional but perhaps more personal meanings, because each region of Inuit Nunangat and Inuit Nunangat, Inuit country, Inuit lands, is very big. They had different meanings for their kakinit. Here, Beatrice explained that the talotik, or the line tattoo on her chin, marked a young woman's first menstrual experience. For me, however, the line is to mark the child I lost in January. My beautiful daughter Madeline passed away suddenly, and this is how I honored her beautiful life. Aksanik Deer is Beatrice's daughter. We are in the living room at my historic house in Quebec. The irony could not be more explosive. Because the house is facing Lake St. Louis, and it's just so beautiful. There is a lot going on in my house. Bannock is being made in the kitchen, and a very cute and curious little 8-year-old with cerebral palsy is racing around asking all kinds of questions as I lay on my green couch, my feet hanging on the back of the couch, and Arsenic is wearing her headlamp on her forehead with my head on her lap. And her ink and her handmade tools for traditional tattooing are right beside her. You know what though? It really feels like home here today, considering how far I am from home and considering all of the chatter. It feels at peace in my home today. Thank you for being here with me. As Arsenik tells me, she had wanted to help me remember my daughter by giving me my markings in honor of her life lived. My baby was just a couple of years older than Aksanik. What made you want to become a traditional hand poker tattooist?
3: I didn't know I wanted to be one. It was unexpected. Huvak Johnston came to Montreal to do tattoos for Nunavik Sivunitsavut students. Mm-hmm. And my mom and I got an appointment with her outside of the school. So I got my temples done, my first face tattoos done by her, 4 days after my 20th birthday. She was gonna tattoo my mom's thighs the next day with Evie recording, like filming it.
2: Okay.
3: Evie Mark.
2: Yeah.
3: Hovak asked if I wanted to come and watch, so I went to my mom's. It was kind of already late at night, and they already started her thighs. I think they were done with one thigh by the time I got there. And then when she was starting the other thigh, I watched her like prepare for it. Mm-hmm. And I was sitting beside her. My mom was on the table. Evie was filming. And Hovak asked if I wanted to try. So immediately I wanted to and was excited and nervous at the same time.
2: Did you poke your own mother?
3: Yeah, she
2: your was first time?
3: My first time.
2: Wow. Did it hurt, Mom?
4: Yeah.
2: Sorry. Keep going.
3: Hovak told me to poke harder because I wasn't poking hard enough, okay. I think. So I did one line on her thigh.
2: On your mom's thigh?
3: Very first one.
2: Wow.
3: And then Hovak continued the rest and finished that side. Mm-hmm. It was probably like midnight or almost midnight when she was done. So she cleaned up, and then Hovak said, I'll show you how I set up so you know how I do this, like how I set up and prepare. Mm-hmm. So I was like, okay. So I watched her, and she showed me how. And she showed me how to make the needle for the tattoo. Mm-hmm. And I asked her, like, why are you wasting a needle? You're not tattooing anymore. And then she said, you're going to tattoo me. So I got really nervous.
2: I just got goosebumps. Wow.
3: I was so nervous.
2: Hi, Daddy.
3: Hi. I didn't expect it. So I did one line on her wrist, because she has a few lines on her wrist where her students or those people she taught how to tattoo did a line on her. So I did one on her. And after we were done, we cleaned up, and she told me to get like a container for all of her stuff to put in. And after I helped her clean up, I gave her the container, and she said, that's your starter kit. Wow. So I got to keep, like, the rest of her supplies, because she had to go back to Nova Scotia. She was living there at the time. Mm-hmm. She left the next day, and I started practicing on my best friends. They let me practice on them, but they were really nice. Like, they don't look like first...
2: Beginner?
3: Yeah.
2: Because your mom did say that you are already an artist.
3: Yeah.
2: So this came naturally to you?
3: Sort of, yeah. But I had to learn a lot more than I did that night.
2: And so fast forward, how many traditional tattoos have you done, you think?
3: Maybe.
2: Or did you lose track?
3: I lost track, but I'm guessing maybe 200.
2: Already?
3: In almost 5 years. Wow. It's going to be 5 years in November.
2: That's amazing.
3: Yeah.
2: And you do know that this is a huge part of our revitalization, of our part of our culture that was lost.
3: I learned that when I was studying at Nunavik Sivunitsevut.
2: Yeah.
3: I didn't know that before. Evie was my teacher at the time, and she taught us, like, everything, what our people went through, about the markings and... colonization. That's when I was 19. And before that, I didn't really know anything about our culture or traditions, and I was very unaware. And I didn't like my culture. I didn't like being Inuk before I learned that colonization and what our people went through, what our grandparents went through. Mm-hmm. Before that, I didn't want to be Inuk.
2: Really?
3: Until I learned, and I learned about the markings. Because before I knew, I was very ignorant and unaware. I would say things like, I would never get a tattoo on the face. Mm-hmm. Like, it doesn't look good. But only when I learned, I started to find our culture and traditions and markings so beautiful. And I wanted it to be part of my life.
2: Who did your facial tattoos?
3: After I got my temples done, mm-hmm. Zor Gahaunak from Iglulik, she did the two lines here on my chin. Mm-hmm. And after I added the dots on my chin, that was like a couple years later when I was brave enough to add the dots on my chin on myself with a mirror. And then I did my forehead.
2: By yourself?
3: With a mirror, yeah.
2: Wow.
3: And then I did, like, my temples above Hovak's, like, above the ones Hovak did.
2: Okay.
3: Yeah.
2: Beautiful. Mm-hmm. And so now that you've tattooed so many Inuit women, almost over probably 200 in the last 5 years, how does it make you feel now when you walk around and see all the markings you have provided? Women who would have not otherwise... Because you're traveling all over the north, eh?
3: Yeah, it feels unreal. Mm-hmm. I still can't believe it sometimes, and I have the same feeling that I have every time after I finish a tattoo. I feel so much pride and joy and love for that person. Because with this work, it's pretty often that so many of our women go through heavy things, and they feel comfortable to share with me, and it's always healing for her, and I just feel so much love every time, and it really, sometimes I get so emotional out of love and joy.
2: Oh my God, for one thing, I've never done an interview upside down like this, laying on my head. But you have your headlamp on, and you've just given me my lines on my chin, right in the middle of the dots that Hovak blessed me with, my very first chin tattoos. I want to say thank you. And the reveal begins. Takatutimik. Wow. Takatusivunga. To see my new chin tattoo. Wow. It looks complete now. It looks complete. I love it. Nakukmi. All right. Well, to our listeners, I really look beautiful now. Nakukmi. Yay.
0: Well, thank you all for coming along this journey with me. Like I said at the beginning, there was a time when we were not allowed to have our traditional tattoos, and we almost lost this part of our very beautiful culture. Today, I could not imagine I would be able to share this experience with you on the radio, but I did, and I thank you for joining me. As our time on Words and Culture draws to a close, I want to share a final word with you. The word is nakormik, nakormik, nakormik, nakormik, nakormik. Thank you to all of our guests. Nakormik to all of you who are making a difference in our communities as we come back to fill the seats we have long belonged in. Madeline Alakirella wunga inu hatikai inu hatikitsia hatata. Ukhausivut pikhusivullu annerilugit. Biguna vili matini. Atsunai!
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8: Kakuhutau. We'll see you again.
9: Kind of Athabaskan, my name means the bringer of the sun. Plants and animals and even our non-human relatives like stones may have spirits. Physical energy into its spirit energy, and that's why we use things like sage, because it is, hemlock is notoriously poisonous. I would say there's 574 federally recognized tribes in the United States and a couple hundred who are also state or self-recognized. Our healing practices are being rejuvenated. Clinics that have taken over our health system since the 1980s, promoting awareness of traditional healing, and then really looking at what assets are and how it could be incorporated, say, for example, into learning settings.
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10: 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I want to take a moment to acknowledge the traditional territories of the people of the Treaty 7 region in southern Alberta. This includes the Blackfoot Confederacy, made up of the Siksika, Piikani, and the Kainai First Nations, as well as the Tsuut'ina First Nation and the Stoney Nakoda, including the Chiniki, Bearspaw, and Goodstoney First Nations. The city of Calgary is also home to Métis Nation of Alberta, District 5 and 6. Additionally, the University of Calgary is located where the Bow River meets the Elbow River, a place the Blackfoot people called Mohensis, which is now known as the City of Calgary. And today, we are truly honored to be speaking with such an incredible individual today, Dr. Allison Kelleher, who is joining us as our very first international guest. Dr. Kelleher is an Alaskan Native physician and traditional healer from the Koyukon Athabascan Dene culture. She's board certified in family and integrative medicine and is the director of the Indigenous Healing Program at Tanana Chiefs Conference in Fairbanks, Alaska.
2: With a background in neuroscience, Dr. Kelleher is also a biomedical researcher, health policy advocate, and educator, working to bring traditional healing practices into modern healthcare. She's affiliated with several universities, including the University of Alaska and the University of Washington, and she advocates for planetary health on a global scale. So, we're excited to dive into her unique journey and discuss how traditional and modern medicine can complement each other. So, Dr. Kelleher, have we missed anything? Would you like to add anything before we jump in?

0: Like Nidhi introduced, you're our first international guest, so I think we're gonna have a really good recording session today. Before we start, though, I know you said that you're really passionate about plants, specifically botanical. Where did that passion come from?
1: Yeah, thanks so much for asking. So I came into healing naturally. Our tribe has had the belief that medicine follows in our families and that we inherit medicine. Sometimes we say it skips a generation, but I knew that medicine people were in my ancestry on my grandmother's side, Menoid Lekase. So I descend from the bringer of the sun in my language, Tanaka. And our Koyukon Athabascan language, as it's called by anthropologists in Dinaka, we have a duality. So the duality of our language means that in Koyukon Athabascan, my name means the bringer of the sun. And because we have a duality in Koyukon Athabascan languages, it also means the bringer of the moon. I just grew up knowing that I had healing gifts, and I started with hands-on healing around the age of 4. So before kindergarten, when I had enough weight, I would walk on my family's back. And then around plant medicine, I knew that it was a way to heal, and the growing season is real short in the north. So I knew willow and our kind of sage and yarrow were some of our main plant medicines up north. And we say sometimes the plants are so strong up there, you only need one plant and to know it really good. So for example, willow comes up in the spring and its shoots are edible. And it's really high in vitamin C and it can be used for fever, but also it has other phytonutrients and lots of other properties. You see, because plants can't go to the pharmacy, they have to have all their medicine inside them. So plants have lots of different aspects. And of course, I could go on and on about my passion for plant medicine for our plant relatives. But really, what gets me excited is that plant knowledge belongs to the people, and it's been passed down for generations. And when we know about plant medicine, it's said that we care better for the plants and for the earth. And so, recognizing the important relationship that we as people and stewards of the land, all lands, have to recognize our relatives, those plants, and the roles that they play in our lives. So many different ways. We can eat them, we can medicine them, but actually they help to detoxify the earth as well. You're even looking into plants putting gold in their bodies, or how we could use plants to extract things, maybe toxic things or other things like metals from the earth. So they're real knowledge bearers for what it's worth.
0: Yeah, and I really like I really like the herbal medicine for that reason, because it's so natural. I feel like sometimes medicine, it is man-made in a way, and I feel like sometimes we kind of have to find that balance between using certain medications that are man-made that we know help, but also integrating like that herbal medicine practice in it, because again, like you said, a lot of plants are filled with vitamin C. For example, they can strip toxins, for example, metals out of our body. And it's something that we don't, when we look at a medicine, I think of a pill. But I feel like we need to, when I think of a medicine, I should also think of a plant. So before Nidhi asks the next question, I did have one question for you before that. Is there a specific plant that you resonate with, or is one of your favorites, or is something that, it's just, it's your plant. It's something that you would define yourself with, maybe.
1: Yeah, I really love the question, and the theme here I think is willow. Willow bark. There's different types of willow, maybe 20 different types of willow, and they can hybridize. So like blueberries or huckleberries.

0: So sometimes the Western distinction between species gets blurred. And I love it when they're nonlinear things. So if I could say that willow bark and willow plant, we say has a protective spirit. And I was taught that because you can bend it, it can be bent into a circle of protection, a circle of prayer, a circle to wear on your wrist, a circle for healing, a circle to that you can place on the wall, or a place of respect, or at the entry to a home, because the willow has a protective kind spirit. You see, we believe that plants and animals and even our non-human relatives like stones may have spirits. So when we burn the plant transforms from its physical energy into its spirit energy. And that's why we use things like sage, for example, to purify or smudge with and give our prayers to Creator in a different realm, in that higher place of the sky people. So willow has so many wonderful aspects, especially in that it's anti-inflammatory. It can be used for aches and pains. It can be used internally in the form of a tea. But it could also be taken as something like capsules or as a tincture. It could be used as a wash or a soak for injuries, but also can be used for arthritis or aches and pains. And by the way, willow's main constituents include things like aspirin-like substances, aspirin-like chemicals called salicylic acid. And then if you put in some chemicals on it, if you put some other stuff, acetylsalicylic acid, I believe then it becomes aspirin, right? So willow has real medicine, and it's measurable and patented in Western medicine. But actually, willow has constituents that protect your gut from the gut irritation that can happen with things like aspirin. So plants have complex medicines. They have all these constituents, and sometimes they have the ability to temper the effects of other constituents within the plant itself. So many lessons, and thanks for asking about my favorite plant.
1: Yeah, no worries. You did teach me a lot of lessons, and I like the idea that you said about when you're burning it, it's like you're releasing the spirit, and it made me think of when you do burn or smudge sage, that's essentially, you just don't think of it like that. So it's kind of changing your perspective. So thank you for sharing that. That really resonated with me.
2: I agree. I think willow is an incredible, incredible plant based on everything you've said. It seems to be very multifaceted. And to kind of go down that angle of when you burn willow and it releases a certain sort of energy, and you said that plants also have a spirit, I'm just trying to learn here, but is that how plants originally, do you think, communicated with, for instance, your ancestors to say, hey, this is like, these are the properties, this is what we need to use, this herb, this medicine, or this plant is medicinal? And how did your ancestors differentiate between poisonous plants versus medicinal plants?
0: Well, thanks so much for asking. It helps that in Alaska we have less than 20 toxic plants, but there are some that can toxify others, which might be in your neck of the woods as well. One we should be aware of is called hemlock, and that is it resembles a celery-like plant, if you will, but like the parsley kind of shapes of the, they call it the double umbel, but anyways, it's an umbrella-like shape, and it grows in swampy areas. Caution, it can toxify other nearby plants. So actually identifying that plant can be important, because hemlock is notoriously poisonous. Outside of that, I would say, and there can be a couple of grass looking plants, okay, that are, or at least one that's quite toxic. But we can be reassured to use traditional ways of being guided. That can include things like shared intergenerational knowledge. So my people and ancestors and teachers, such as Bernadette Alvana Stimpfel and others, sharing with me in my hometown of Nome, Alaska, that yarrow is an important plant medicine, and learning from her teachings has been very helpful. The other medicine I learned about was called, we call it stinkweed. It's Artemisia. And it's Artemisia tillesii, T-I-L-E-S-I-I. Artemisia is related to the absinthe plant and wormwood family, which is very, very powerful for anti-helminthics, anti-worm, but also antibacterial, etc. And we use this as a fumigant. We were talking about burning plants. So we would... maybe make this into a tea, but we can also use it as a switch in a maki or like a steam bath. But also you can use plant medicine to burn it. You can also use this in other ways, but the shape of the plant medicine is what communicates to us. So the shape of Artemisia actually looks like caribou antlers, or it also looks like raven's foot. And raven's foot is known as a thing of respect, because raven reflects our creation stories. Raven can also be our trickster in our stories. But Creator Raven is said to have made humans and also created us in a way that made us vulnerable. So we had to make agreements with other animals, other relatives, in order to survive in the environment that we were at in the subarctic and arctic regions. And there, upon which we have a longstanding respect and ways to be in relationship with our surroundings, in balance with our environment, to maintain those relationships with the animals and to be able to wear of their clothing with our moose hide, our wolverine hide, our and all of the other pieces that go into that story. So plants we can learn about from animals and their behavior. I have seen bears, for example, digging up devil's club root, which is a form of ginseng in the north. So we look to other teachers, squirrels, and also, of course, our dreams. And I'm taught that if I'm going to take the root and the life of a plant, that I have to meditate and spend the night out there in the field to pray for and ask for medicine from that sentient being, that knowledgeable plant medicine that is in relationship with us. Not all plants speak English, and I don't always speak all the plant languages. So sometimes there are different ways that we can get our knowledges.
2: Wow, that's a really beautiful answer. And throughout your entire answer, I'm hearing a lot of interconnectedness between us, between plants, between other animals, and how we can learn from each other, and also between ourselves or yourself and your ancestors and your teachers, and how they pass down that knowledge. So is a lot of that knowledge, when that's passed down, is it a lot of it oral through oral tradition, or are there written records anywhere?
0: Yeah, that's a great question. So I think that the goal is to create more of a written compendium. My goal is to create a traditional healing text and resource. That's sort of a dynamic online resource that could also be co-owned by tribes and tribal entities. Because some of our knowledges are sacred and protected and owned by our cultures, and some of our knowledges can be shared And those things have been written down sometimes. So, for example, some of our creation stories from my area are documented by Richard Nelson, and Make Prayers to the Raven was a book that he wrote about my mom's Athabascan culture. And then there's been anthropological documentation about other great healers from the North. Della Keats was one, and my other teacher, Rita Blumenstein, who is celebrated in Alaska, as we have a day named after her, and she's since transitioned to the spirit world a few years ago. So I speak of her fondly, but I can say that she said her grandmother spoke of a time when the white raven would signify a time for our medicine to return. And there have been white ravens spotted from Vancouver Island to Anchorage, Alaska. There's a very well-known white raven followed on social medias. So the point being that it seems like an auspicious time for prophecies in Native prophecies. There's also people coming forward from Hopi and other Southwest tribes prophecies. I hear Navajo as well has prophecies. So thinking about how people say there's a time to return to our traditional knowledges, and it does make sense with, I think, the challenges that we have with an extractive economy based on resources that are limited, that alternatives that create opportunities for us to live with less footprints and in more sustainable ways must be considered. This is especially important in light of the work we do with the United Nations and World Health Organization around indigenous determinants of health, and exploring that 6% of us on the planet identify as indigenous, caring for 80+% of the world's biodiversity, and thus planetary health hinges upon helping to support indigenous lifeways so that we can protect these intact ecosystems, and especially concepts and ideas that are still held by our non-human relatives in these old growth forests.
2: Wow, that's an incredible statistic. 6% of the world's population is indigenous, and they care for, you said 85%?
0: Yeah, yep. It could be 86 to 90+% depending on the studies. So yeah, it's 80+%. Wow. Isn't that something?
2: That is an incredible statistic.
0: Yeah, and it's 65% of the world's old growth forests. So
2: yeah, and do you see a lot of parallels when you work, I'm assuming here, but do you work with other indigenous peoples across the world, it seems?
0: Yeah, they're luckily our coalitions of indigenous folks who are doing research on themselves, such as Saminor in the Sami population in Northern Europe. And so they're also excellent researchers in, of course, in Canada. I would say Nicole Redvers and her teams of and collaborators are doing such tremendous work, but also others, especially in Australia and New Zealand. A shout out to folks in Alaska at UAF and UAA. I just believe there's so much good work going on in the space as far as scholarship. And sorry, I think I kind of spaced out on the exact question.
2: No, that's okay. I was just curious to see if there's any parallels between different indigenous communities across the world. Is there a similar way you practice and look at plants? Yes. Or is there a lot of differences?
0: Yeah, so I would say that you know, there are thousands of different perspectives from indigenous tribal foundations. And I would say there's 578 federally recognized tribes. Wait, I would say there's 570. No, no. Yes. Okay. I would say there's 574 federally recognized tribes in the United States and a couple hundred who are also state or self-recognized. And in that, in Turtle Island, which is North America, including Canada and Mexico and the U.S., that we have thousands, above a couple thousand different tribes. So for me to speak for all of those tribes in a pan-Indigenous voice is impossible, but I do my best. And I will say that all of us that I'm aware of are earth-based, meaning that we recognize our life and sustaining life comes directly from the earth, not necessarily in packages or pill bottles. Nothing condescending about modern medicine. I am a doctor fully trained in family medicine and board certified in integrative and holistic medicine in inpatient and outpatient. And throughout this, the experience of life, I've been a practicing doc for over 20 years. But also, there are certain things that Native people have in common. By far and largely, we have all experienced settler colonial experiences that result in a myriad of illnesses that typically follow a similar pattern of disparities of those who experience marginalization. So we suffer things like diabetes, heart disease, obesity, high cholesterol, hypertension, these kinds of chronic diseases. And interestingly, traditional medicines or holistic methods of medicine, such as traditional Chinese medicine, or maybe even homeopathy, naturopathy, osteopathy, whole systems of medicine offer whole system medicine that have their underpinnings in traditional indigenous practices have other alternatives, less expensive ways for us to address chronic disease. Mm-hmm. So there's lots of reasons for us to look at these other indigenous and traditional modalities. A lot of folks who are vulnerable are cared for by traditional healers. So that's 80% of vulnerable populations in places like China and Africa. I know that in reservation settings and in communities in Alaska Native and American Indian communities, our healing practices are being rejuvenated. And so I would say that traditional healers and access to traditional medicines are important for our communities. And then also being self-defined and self-determined are things that we also have in common. So, even though it's hard for me to speak for us all, I do my best, and these are some of the things that I've arrived at. But, you know, we also have a lot of this type of thing written down, and have an active dialogue around this at the United Nations Permanent Forum on Indigenous Issues, where we've been authoring concepts around these ideas of what are Indigenous determinants of health and how some of these nuances of us experiencing colonization, you know, some of us hundreds of years ago, some of us more recently, how those experiences continue to influence us, and then how we can have strengths-based approaches and also find solutions and approaches that help us to level the playing field so that treatments aren't as exclusive and are more available, especially if they're practical, such as incorporating dandelion into your diet.
2: Right. Wow, that's a lot of information, and there's a lot of tangents I'd like to go on, but I think you are a wealth of knowledge. But yes. First off, let's talk. I think we should talk about how you feel about when you have these conversations with different delegates from across the world, and when you are at these UN forums, do you think that after having these conversations, we're seeing action being implemented, and that, I guess, after that first initial conversation, are we seeing more dialogue happening? Are we seeing change being brought?
1: And I would also say, if you could also comment on how do these UN forums take place? Like, what happens there? Because I feel like we hear about them, but I never really know what is actually happening as like a outsider, you know? I feel like that would be a really good insight for our listeners.
0: Great. So one of my favorite ways to get involved in the UN is to be aware that there's actually a UN TV, and that has, especially when it's featuring the permanent forum on Indigenous issues, that is a great way to familiarize yourself with kind of what's going on boots on the ground at the actual forum. There is a website, the UN Permanent Forum on Indigenous Issues, and I believe that the dates for the meeting in New York, where we'll actually be having dialogue and be listening to each other on the floor at the forum, will be April 21st through May 1st or something like this.
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0: Wild crows have become highly skilled at living in an urban environment. Today, the most adaptive and peculiar crows can be found living in Calgary's community radio station, CJSW. I am your bird reporter, Alex, and today, I am in the very radio station of these crows to gather a closer look at their refined roles. I am joined today with the station bird whisperer, Alex.
1: Hi, Alex. Here, our clever and most charming crows can be seen keeping a watchful eye over the station, clacking out emails on the keyboards, and helping volunteers. Our crows here are Margaret, Eddie, Rosa, No Name Number 6, and Burger. Margaret is our most nimble crow, and she would like to speak for the murder.
0: Wow, let's see what Margaret has to say.
1: Well, first, Margaret would like to say that they are all very honored to be featured today, and they really love it here at CJSW. Oh, and Burger would like to say, the snacks here are excellent. Mm-hmm, yes, Burger. Never cross Burger. She can sense whenever someone has bad juju. Oh yes, Margaret? Margaret says, you're listening to CJSW 90.9 FM and broadcasting where? Calgary, Alberta.

Hello and welcome back to The Crow's Nest here on CJSW 90.9 FM. We are broadcasting out of Calgary, Alberta, here on Treaty 7 land, located broadcasting from the University of Calgary campus. I'm your host, Alex, so welcome to The Nest. We just heard a song off of the new album by Sick Puppy, and that song was called Worms. And their new album was released, I believe, 4 days ago, actually. So this is pretty fresh. And it's titled Nobody Gets Hurt. And yeah, if you're not so familiar with Sick Puppy, they were just here last month playing Sled Island. And they're from St. John's, Newfoundland. So pretty cool song from the Newfoundland scene. I feel like I'm not very familiar with the scene over there. You hear a lot about other provinces in the East Coast, like Nova Scotia and New Brunswick. But yeah, that's a pretty fresh one for you. Worms by Sick Puppy. We're going to continue on with some more, I would say, like emo and pop punk sort of songs for our next set. And if you're like me and you grew up listening to pop punk bands in your youth, like Simple Plan or All Time Low, Sum 41, bands like that, then this type of sound is probably very familiar for you. But yeah, so I just wanted to play some fresh Canadian tracks that are reminiscent of that sort of style. And yeah, let's get into it. I shouldn't talk anymore and get straight to the music. So we're going to kick things off with some Calgary, some local stuff. But The Future Refused to Change by Still There. So stay tuned for that and see you in the next Nutmeg Break. Bye.

Hello, and welcome back to the Crow's Nest here on CJSW 90.9 FM. You just heard the song, Did You Ever Think of Me? By July Crowd. And they're a Calgary-based band, so that's some local emo slash pop punk for you. And that's from their newest EP called The Way That I Felt Last Year. Yes, so very, very cathartic, very nostalgic kind of sound. Reminds me of, I feel like it's a very youthful kind of sound. I don't know how it exactly grows with people, but it definitely brings me back. Before that, we heard the song In Solidarity by another Calgary band, Belvedere. Some great punk icons in the Calgary scene. And that's from their newest album called 7 Years of Bad Luck. I wonder what would give you 7 years of bad luck. Is it like when you break a mirror and people say, oh, now you have 7 years of bad luck? So maybe that happened to them. But yeah. Before that, we heard the song Jokes Aside by the Winnipeg band Leon's Getting Larger. And that's from their newest album called If You Lived at Home, You'd Be Here by Now. So some pretty long album titles in the set. And of course, at the top of the set, we heard the song But the Future Refused to Change by Calgary band Still There. And that's from their newest album called A Break in the Current. So some very, very cathartic songs for you. Some emo and pop punk. And we're actually going to take a very hard left from what we just heard, as we do on the Crow's Nest. We usually like to switch things up about halfway through the show and include some Indian Ocean music. And last week I played a whole bunch of Mauritian Sega songs and Mauritian music from the 60s and 70s, and we're sort of continuing on that theme today. And so I've got a lot of great 70s tracks for you. And this next set is a bit of a bit more of a humorous one, I would say. It's a little bit more crude, but you'll just have to listen to find out. But of course, great nonetheless. And so we're going to start things off with Elisa by Georgie Joe, and that's from 1974. And it's got some great instrumentals in there. And we're going to, continue on with some more tracks. But feel free to text into the booth at 403-220-3991. You can just say hi, tell me how you're enjoying the music. If you've ever accidentally given yourself 7 years of bad luck, you can feel free to text in about that too. I'd love to hear from you. But yes, the music. Let's get back into the music. So here's Elisa by Georgie Joe. Enjoy. See you at the next mic break.

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The best part is, admission is totally free. 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

Hello, and welcome back to The Crow's Nest here on CJSW 90.9 FM. We just heard the song Bal Masqué by Erol Lefranc, Mauritian singer, and that was from the 1970s. And I didn't realize that I put together such a, how to say, such an interesting set for you. And if you did not really understand the songs, well, Bal Masqué means like masked balls, like a masquerade. And this song is about, it tells a story of a young man who goes to this masquerade and he realizes that the woman he's been dancing with is actually 75 years old, like an old grandmother. And he didn't realize it because of the mask. So it's a pretty funny one. Yeah, if you don't understand Mauritian Creole, it's not as funny, but it's an interesting one. So I hope you enjoyed that. Before that, we heard the song Allô Madame by Paulo. I'm not really sure what Paulo's

I guess, actual full name is, so I don't have a lot of background info on this guy, but this was also from the 70s, and I really like that dialogue portion in the song. I feel like it gives it a lot of character, and it's basically, it's not so charming, but the song is about a guy who's trying to convince his neighbor, who's married, to go out with him, so... Be wary of your neighbors, guys. But yeah, that was Allô Madame by Paulo. But it's a great, great song. Before that, we heard the song Joli Garçon by Catherine Villiers. That's also from the 70s. Joli Garçon means beautiful, pretty boy, I guess. So the song is sort of warning about those pretty boys who aren't so kind to women, sort of players, and yeah, so that was a female Sega singer for you, which is not as common as male Sega singers, as during this time in like the 70s, it was not really, it was frowned upon for women to be dancing or singing Sega alone, and apparently Catherine Villiers, that was not actually her, that was just more like her stage name, it wasn't her actual name. But yeah, it's just a pretty interesting piece of history, a little snapshot in time. And at the top of the set, we heard the song Elisa by Georgie Joe. That's from 1974. And, this guy unfortunately passed away, in 2022 around, I think he was 84 years old, but, he was originally a shoemaker and that was his profession. And he, somehow he was able to get onto the singing competition organized by the Mauritian Broadcasting Company, MBC, in 1972, and he actually won first place. So that really, really kickstarted his, singing career for him. But I think at his heart, he always continued to be like a shoemaker and, doing what regular people do. Not really about that showbiz. But yeah, text in to 403-220-3991. Just let me know how you're liking the music. If you just want to say hi, let me know how your evening's going. But yeah, we're going to continue on with some more music. In the next set, I've got a little bit of Malagasy rock for you, which is, I think, pretty interesting. A little bit more like French-tinged Sega, but yeah, I guess you gotta hear it if, I should stop describing it, you gotta hear it if you want to know what it's like. So we're gonna kick things off with the song Allez Baba. It's a cover by Isabelle Aubray, a French singer, so a cover of a Creole song by a French singer, and that's from 1970, so enjoy.

Hello and welcome back to the Crow's Nest here on CJSW 90.9 FM. We just heard the song "When Puni" by Les Jockers. That's a band from Madagascar, and that's from 1970. So I thought some pretty cool Malagasy like rock and garage rock. Because before that, we heard the song "My Generation" by the Pumpkins, also from the 70s, and also from Madagascar. And the Pumpkins are not of the smashing kind, but they are still pretty smashing, in my opinion. And yeah, just a really great track with a lot of awesome shredding. And before that, we heard the song "Simplify" by Clairol Betsy, and actually the Pumpkins are the backing band in that song as well. Clairol Betsy was a Mauritian singer, and he spent a good amount of his life in France, but he was still very Mauritian at heart and in his music. And at the top of the set we had "Allez Baba" by Isabelle Aubray, who is a French singer. And this was a cover of "Allez Baba," which was originally written by Serge Lepras, the Mauritian Segatier, if you're familiar. And I think it's a really great cover. And I think it sounds really charming and it has a lot of character and still stays true to that original song. So that was a really interesting find. And I hope you enjoyed that too. But we are coming to a close here for this hour of the Crow's Nest here on CJSW 90.9 FM. So thank you for joining me for this 13th episode of the Crow's Nest. And I look forward to seeing you again in 2 weeks. So keep that dial locked for To Seek Heavy coming up next. And to close off our episode, here's a bit more French psychedelic garage rock. Here's "Ce n'est pas triste" by Les Petites Souris, the little mice. Enjoy.

Wealth, fame, power, Gold D. Roger, the king of the DJs, attained this and everything else CJSW had to offer. And his dying words drove countless souls to the dials. 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You can have it. I left everything I gathered together in one place. Now you'll just have to find it. These words lured men to Calgary, Alberta, in pursuit of dreams greater than they've ever dared to imagine. This is the time known as the Great DJ Era. 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

Good evening, everyone. Welcome to Seek Heavy on CJSW 90.9 FM. My name is Bob, and we're going to listen to some very heavy tunes. I promised last week that I was going to share a bunch of stuff that I was pretty excited about, including new Inferno and new Emptiness. We'll get there. We got lots of time. We're going to start off with a band called Legation from Finland. They released an album in January of this year called After Gods, and it is great. It's awesome. I've played a couple tracks off of it, but it bears going back to. And then we're going to listen to a amazing new song by a band called Saprovor, and then a couple more after that, but we'll talk about those after. For now, let's get started with Turmoil in Everest by Legation. 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

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You just heard Tainted Stillness by L'Horreur d'Exister. Forgive my French accent. That's off their new album, A Perpetual Cycle of Lament and Sorrow, which just came out recently, from Montreal. I don't know how they evaded me up until recently, but yeah, listen to all their stuff today. It's great, cool band. Before that, we had Le Gouffre by Janvier, who I have played a lot because I think they're great, also from Montreal. And before that, we had the extremely weird song Idolic Transfiguration from the upcoming Saprovore album, due out early August, so pretty soon, August 7th. Looking forward to hearing more from them. Starting us off, we had Turmoil in Everest by Legation from Finland, from their album Aftergods. Yeah, great stuff. Next up, we're going to listen to a song that, based on name and album art and initial impression on the song, I thought it was going to be kind of like, you know, like caveman death metal. But it's a lot more interesting than that. It's a band called Leather Glove from Oakland, California. We're going to listen to a song called Embrace These Grim Decisions. And we're going to take that into some more death doom, funeral doom sort of stuff with Hallowed Butchery and Adversarial. And then we will be back after that. We being me. Let's listen to these songs. 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Thanks for tuning in.

watch her butt. So I'm sitting up and I'm pounding her in the stomach like this. Her daughter grabs my hand. No! And I start pounding her on the stomach. She goes, no! Oh, don't worry. I've done this a million times. It's a demonic spirit. And right when I said that, her mom puked up white Pepto-Bismol, came out of her mouth like a fountain, and she puked up onto the car.

not just another belief system, which is a conflict with America. Christianity. It's not just a set of superstitions or practices that people do in the privacy of their own homes and in a war room. Islam, instead, is a faith.

Welcome back to Seek Heavy on CDSW 90.9 FM. My name is Bob, and yeah, you just heard a bunch of very heavy stuff. That last one was Old Ruins Slumber in a Crushing Hatred of Man by Adversarial from Toronto. I've been listening to a lot of Adversarial lately, and very impressed, very consistent output. That one's actually from 2015, a while ago. I guess that last set was mostly old stuff by new music standards, I guess. Not like that old, though. Before that, we had Abolish the Pulpit by Hallowed Butchery, a solo project from Maine, off his 2009 album, Funeral Rites for the Living. And starting us off, we had Embrace These Grim Decisions by Leather Glove from Perpetual Animation, which came out in 2019 from Oakland, California. All right, we're going to do a little more death metal. We're going to listen to Kronos by Devoid of Thought from their new album. Italian band album came out self-titled April this year. And then we're going to listen to some Nightmarer and Trauma Bond, which not all death metal. Anyway, doesn't really matter. It's all heavy. That's what we're here for, right? Sometimes it's not as heavy, but tonight is a very heavy time. So, yeah, Kronos by Devoid of Thought from Italy. Thanks for tuning in.

Welcome back to Seek Heavy on CJSW 90.9 FM. We're entering the second hour of the show, as we are now a two-hour show, not a one-hour show. Lots of room to play long songs and short ones, too. I can do that now. It doesn't have to take over the whole show if I want to play a 15-minute song. That last one was Dissonance by Trauma Bond from their 2025 album Summer Ends, Some Are Long Gone. They're a London, England band. Really, really cool. That album has grown on me quite a bit every time I go back to it. Before that, we had Hell Interface by Nightmarer, who I believe are in some way, shape, or form linked to the band Gigan. Pretty nice. That's the title track from their newest EP. Came out in January. And starting us off, we had Kronos by Devoid of Thought from Italy, which came out in April from their self-titled, but definitely not their first album. Devoid of Thought, yeah. How about some black metal? Let's do a little black metal. Let's go over to Winnipeg and visit our friends Nocturnal Departure and listen to their wonderfully titled song Ritualistic Vomit from Cathartic Black Rituals. Then we're going to listen to another cool black metal song that it's an upcoming album by a band called Encasement. Seems to be their first album. I think it's a solo project from Toronto. Really, really good. And then we'll move back to some death metal with some Gut Void. But for now, let's listen to Nocturnal Departure. 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

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You just heard of Smothering Sea by Gut Void from Liminal Shrines, a Toronto death metal band. One of the best, I would say. The album came out in March of this year. Really, really good album. Before that, we had Fragmentation, which is the only single so far on in an upcoming album by a solo project from Toronto that goes by Encasement. Pretty stoked to hear more from this guy. Sounds great. And starting that set off, we had Ritualistic Vomit by Nocturnal Departure from Cathartic Black Rituals, released in 2019. They are from Winnipeg. And yeah, I guess that concludes our Canadian metal for the night. We'll be more next week. Now, as promised, it's time to listen to some of the new Inferno and new Emptiness. Both excellent albums, as anticipated. We're going to listen to Inferno first with a song called Dekranos Katexochen, which I couldn't find a translation for, but then in brackets there's some Czech, which translates to "My deaths are countless, my illnesses are many." Sounds nice. Because if you don't know Inferno, they are long-standing, very, very powerful Czech black metal band. Been around since the 90s. And this is, I think, their eighth album. And they're just great. They're exactly what I want. So let's get into that. Thanks for listening. Let's listen to some metal. 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

Welcome back to Seek Heavy on CJSW 90.9 FM. You just heard All for Nothing by Emptiness from Nowhere Speaks, which came out July 17th this year. Emptiness are an ever-changing, fascinating black metal band from Brussels. I've been eagerly looking forward to that album, and it's great. Love everything Emptiness has done. Before that, we had Dekranos Keteuzochen by Inferno off their new album, which came out the same day as Emptiness. The new album is The Anthropic Sophisms. They're a Czech band who've been around for quite a long time, especially, you know, pretty much early days of black metal in the 90s. Yeah, would really love to see them. They're very powerful. All right, I've got one more. Yeah, one more. Possible chance of a short one after that, but I think this is a long one, so we'll end on a long one. We're going to listen to a track by Sleepwalker. That is the Japanese Sleepwalker. The track is Boundless Love, Resilience. I don't know. I don't know what else to say about Sleepwalker. They're great. That's all. Let's listen to Sleepwalker and end the night with that. The track is off an album called Nok Na Kraju Sveta from 2021. And I will be back next week with more heavy tunes. So, hope you're here with me. Alright, let's have some Sleepwalker. Thanks for tuning in. 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

0: 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I would like to take this opportunity to acknowledge the traditional territories of the people of the Treaty 7 region in southern Alberta. The city of Calgary is also home to Métis Nation of Alberta, Districts 5 and 6.
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3: Hello, everybody. You guys are listening to Apartment Complex, broadcast to you live in the lovely landlocked prairies of Calgary, Alberta. My name is Dylan. Hope you guys are having an awesome Tuesday night or Wednesday morning, whatever you prefer. It is currently midnight on March 18th, year of our Lord, 2026. And you know what? I know we're like 50, 60, 70 days into the year, but I've done some thinking, and I finally landed on something. I finally landed on my New Year's resolution. I know you're supposed to figure it out on like January 1st or whatever, but like, look at that. Any day can be a new year. Like, time is a circle of like, March 18th, 2025 was a year ago. I'm going to change. It's a new year. It's a new me. And I finally figured out what I'm going to do. I'm going to stop drinking. And I know that sounds a little weird because, like, you know, I'm usually, when you hear me, I'm mostly sober on the air. Like, I've had like a drink or two on the show. But, like, you know what? Maybe that's why I'm so drowsy all the time on my show. Maybe that's why, like, I'm always just like being so cynical and so mean. Maybe because I'm probably just like at the Ship and Anchor all the time getting those like Duke Lagers. It's nothing severe, obviously. Like, if it was, I wouldn't be on the radio airwaves. But, like, maybe just for my own health. Just take a little break. Just start sipping some water. So like, I don't know. Will this last? I have no idea. But, you know, the future's looking bright.
4: Hello?
3: Hi.
4: Hello?
3: How did you do that?
4: What year is it?
3: You just tell. It's March 18th, 2026.
4: Year of our Lord?
3: Yes, year of our Lord. Year of our Lord.
4: Okay.
3: Oh, my God. Sorry, you scared. No, it's okay. It's okay. It's how did you just teleported into my chair?
4: Teleporting's relative. I came back.
3: You came back? Were you here before?
4: Maybe a couple years. It's more years for you.
3: You're not gonna hurt me, are you?
4: What?
3: Sorry. Sorry, I've been caught off guard. I just quit drinking, so I'm a little on the edge here. My name's
4: I was just drinking.
3: My name's Dylan, by the way. How's it going?
4: I'm Ayla. Hello?
3: Ayla
4: Futureton?
3: Ayla Futureton. Okay.
4: Yeah.
3: Ayla Futureton?
4: Yeah.
3: Going.
4: What?
3: Are you from the future?
4: Oh, my watch just updated. It was 2052.
3: 2052.
4: But now it's the year of our Lord 2026.
3: The year of our Lord 2026. Yeah. Were you in this apartment like 50, 60, 70 years from now? Like what?
4: It's 20, 30.
3: Well, is that semantics? Semantics. Again, I'm a little bit on the edge right now. why are you here? What are you? Do I know you? Will I know you? I guess I do know you, Nat. I don't like time travel. Guys, this is a time travel episode. I'm scared.
4: You should be a little bit scared because something's going to happen.
3: Something's going to happen. What do you?
4: 26 years ago.
3: Okay.
4: Here in Calgary, a very strange radio broadcast happened from this station.
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3: In Calgary, Alberta.
4: In Calgary, Alberta, broadcasted to you live.
3: In the lovely landlocked prairies of Calgary, Alberta.
4: In the lovely landlocked prairies of Calgary, Alberta. Something
3: on a Tuesday
4: here.
3: Night or Wednesday morning?
4: On Wednesday morning.
3: On Wednesday morning.
4: Wednesday morning, around 1 or 2 in the morning.
3: Something happened. That's around my show. You are in the booth right now. You are live on air.
4: Oh!
3: So, you know what? Maybe Ayla? It could be a good thing. You could prevent whatever's gonna happen.
4: That's the goal. That's why I'm here.
3: Am I gonna be okay?
4: You might be.
3: Is there? Are our listeners gonna be okay? Do I have any tinfoil?
4: Do you have tinfoil here?
3: Yeah, sure. Check the cabinet. I don't know. I was doing some baking recently for my grandparents.
5: Baking?
3: Yeah. You ever like make some muffins?
5: You just gotta... this won't do.
3: That's yeah. That'll.
5: That won't do.
3: So I have. Yeah, so
4: you
3: not,
4: need.
3: So should I buy some or should I not buy some?
4: Well, hopefully you won't need any. But I mean, in 2052, it's readily available at any 7-Eleven, any 18.
3: Is regular regular tin? Is that okay?
4: Tin.
3: I did throw away all my cans.
4: Good on you for recycling.
3: Okay.
4: Yeah. You might need a tinfoil hat.
3: I might, okay.
4: It's the only way to stop the radio waves.
3: The radio wave, but I don't want to stop the radio waves. I have a radio show.
4: Oh.
3: Am I being
4: In 26 years, you will. You'll have to wear a tinfoil hat, and they're pretty ugly.
3: They're pretty ugly. Well, wait, so do I have to wear one? Why? But if it's not fashionable? If
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3: Guys, once again, this is the time travel episode. I don't know what's going on. I'll find that out here later. If you have any advice or can send me some tinfoil hats, please do. 403-220-3991. That's 403-220-3991. Coming up next here, off a compilation album straight out of my personal collection, Battle of the Garages, Volume 2, America's Psychedelic Playground from 1984, we got So Easy Baby by The Fezmen. And after that, everybody knows The Sharp Turn by... The Sharp Turn. Any final words, warnings for our listeners?
4: 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Buy the stocks now, because the stock prices, they will go up very high very soon.

0: So, when you make a tinfoil hat, is it like a... Is it like a yarmulke? Or, like, how do I wear it as a hat? Like a cap?
1: So, you're going to want to wrap it around your head.
0: Okay.
1: All the way around. And then twist the top part so that you have the antenna sticking out. So it repels the radio.
0: Oh, so like I spin it. I have like a little bit on top. Yes. Right? Like a little propeller hat.
1: Mm-hmm. Okay. Yeah, like a propeller hat, but without the propellers.
0: Okay. Yeah. You got rid of propellers. I can do it. How's it look?
1: You know, they all kind of look like that.
0: Okay.
1: I don't like wearing them, which is why I'm here.
0: You guys are listening to Apartment Complex broadcast to you live in Calgary, Alberta. What you guys has heard from 1967, The Ugly Ducklings with Just In Case You Wonder off their album Somewhere Outside, straight out of Canada. And right before that, everybody knows The Sharp Turn by The Sharp Turn. I got this off the 1984 compilation album Battle of the Garages Volume 2, America's Psychedelic Playground. If you guys are just tuning in now, I'm joined here by...
1: Ayla Futureton.
0: From?
1: 2052.
0: That's right.
1: Eugene, Oregon.
0: Time travel. Eugene, Oregon?
1: I love Eugene, Oregon.
0: What's to do in Eugene, Oregon?
1: You can kind of just go outside and drive, and then you hit the forest, and the only forest left in Oregon is in Eugene, Oregon.
0: Like it's just trees?
1: Yeah. Like it's just the rest of the state is now tinfoil.
0: In 2052, is it like the Jetsons where like the cars are flying, or are we still on the road?
1: No, they're Grok cars now.
0: They're Grok what?
1: Grok cars.
0: What do you mean Grok cars?
1: All the cars are run by Grok.
0: Like the Twitter AI thing?
1: Yes.
0: So yeah. Like I say at Grok left.
1: At Grok left. Take me to
0: at Grok right.
1: Take me to forest and Grok will take you to the forest.
0: Okay.
1: At Grok, take me to the grocery store and then it takes you to 7-Eleven.
0: Oh. Yeah, can I stop this? Or wait, is this like a butterfly effect thing?
1: Still have Grok cars in the future.
0: Okay.
1: I don't think stopping the radio waves or anything would have any effect on the Grok cars.
0: Okay.
1: But it's, you know, I don't like them very much, but, you know, the main thing is the tinfoil hat. They're fuck ugly.
0: So everything else is, like, fine and dandy in the future, except for this, like, catastrophic radio wave disaster that we should talk about.
1: Yeah, everyone has to wear a tinfoil hat.
0: Wait, before that, who wins the Super Bowl next year?
1: Oh, the Oregon Ducks.
0: Okay.
1: Yeah.
0: All right, anyways.
1: Yeah.
0: Anyways, yeah, so we're all going to die? What?
1: No. I mean, you might die if you don't wear your tinfoil hat, and then you get a lot of nosebleeds and you might bleed out. But if you don't wear your tinfoil hat... You get a nosebleed.
0: Okay, so I have the tinfoil hat on now,
1: mm-hmm.
0: and I'll be fine.
1: You'll be fine.
0: What I'm more curious about is, like, what is being transmitted that is going to make my eyes explode and my nose bleed?
1: Oh, okay. Your
0: pants pissed and shat? Oh. Like, what's gonna happen when I... What am I going to hear?
1: Well, if you were going to piss and shit your pants, I would imagine you had a Tim Hortons farmer's wrap. But, you know, the nose bleeding... You might just hear like a...
0: Wait, hold on. Do that again. Let me take my hat off. Oh!
1: It sucks. Yeah.
0: Okay. You know what? I was a little pessimistic and I was a little bit of a skeptic earlier.
1: Now that I got the hat on,
0: I'm a true believer now.
1: Yeah.
0: I'm a true believer.
1: Yeah.
0: Oh, my God. Ow. Okay, that really hurt. Okay, I was like 50-50 when he teleported in, but I fully believe you're from the future now.
1: Yeah. Again, just check the Super Bowl next year.
0: So am I supposed to can I stop this? This is what I'm...
1: Yeah, I came back to stop it, but I actually... You know, I'm not a history major or anything. I don't actually know how it happened. I'll be honest, I had a couple drinks before this. And then me and my friend Claire, we were just like, let's just go back in time and stop it, you know?
0: So this could happen at any second now.
1: No, I know it happens at like 1:30. So we've got like an hour or so.
0: Wait, 1:30?
1: Yeah.
0: That's during my show. Mountain Standard
1: Mountain,
0: Time.
1: Mountain right? Standard Time, not Fuck. Eugene, Oregon Standard
0: Fuck.
1: Time.
0: Okay. this is really bad. This is, so I'm going to be the person that starts these radio waves.
1: It might be you.
0: I need this.
1: I feel like I would have heard of you. Maybe I would have heard of you if you... I'm sorry. I don't know who you are very well.
0: Dylan.
1: Mansfield.
0: Of the apartment complex. Parker Mansfield.
1: Dylan Park.
0: Am I in the book somewhere?
1: Dylan Parker Mansfield. Yeah. Yeah, I think I read about you in my media studies class.
0: Okay. Yeah. Is it in good ways or bad ways?
1: It was like Dylan Parker Mansfield, host of Apartment Complex, 90.9 FM, CJSW.
0: Oh.
1: Text or call us 403-220-3991. Yeah.
0: Oh.
1: I've heard of you.
0: Okay.
1: I don't know if you started the radio waves, though.
0: Well, I'm going to keep my tinfoil hat on.
1: You should.
0: Out of my own fear. Yeah. You heard the future. You heard the future, lady. If something scary happens, text or call us 403-220-3991.
1: If you have any tips, if anybody else is from the future, send me a time travel text and I'll let us know.
0: You guys are listening to Apartment Complex. Coming up next, from 1986, Boy on a Roof by The Outnumbered. That is off their album Holding the Grenade Too Long. And right after that, Where Are You by The Young Canadians. That is off their 2006 album No Escape. Any final words for our listeners?
1: Start crafting your hats just in case.
0: Man, all this time travel stuff sure is making me hungry. Thankfully, I got this day-old Tim Hortons farmer's wrap in my pocket. You ever have one of these?
1: Yeah, I've been to camp.
0: Keeps me awake. I'll be right back.

0: Oh my god.
1: Dude, are you okay?
0: I should have listened to you about the Farmer's Breakfast rap.
1: Yeah, that's not on the radio waves. That's on Tim.
0: There's tin and there's Tim, and the tinfoil hat is not protecting me from pissing and shitting my pants over a Farmer's Breakfast rap.
1: It happens. It happens to the best of us.
0: You were listening to Apartment Complex, broadcast to you live in Calgary, Alberta. What you guys have heard, straight out of Canada from 1965, My Girl Sloopy by Little Caesars and the Consoles, off their album Little Caesars and the Consoles. No relation to the pizza, as far as I know. And right before that, Where Are You by the Young Canadians, off their 2002 album No Escape. If you guys are just tuning in now, I'm joined here by Ayla Futureton from the future.
1: And Eugene Oregon.
0: They're from many things. So it turns out I may be the reason for the end of the world unless you get a tinfoil hat.
1: Not necessarily the end of the world. But if you live in, Miami, you can probably go, a day without your hat.
0: Radio waves have a radius, so I assume if you're in that radius, you're kind of fucked.
1: Yeah, you're fucked if you're in Calgary. Edmonton's also gets hit pretty badly, if I remember correctly.
0: Red Deer's gone.
1: Oh,
0: Reggie's gone. Yeah, yeah, yeah. But regardless, people that matter are going to get hurt.
1: Yeah.
0: And that's bad.
1: So my friend Claire, she invented time travel a couple of weeks ago, and now I'm here.
0: You work for a lab?
1: Huh?
0: Do you work for a lab?
1: No, my friend Claire does.
0: Wait. So were you I thought you were you're a Terminator kind of thing of you were designed to travel through time.
1: No.
0: I know you were
1: this was just kind of a... Might as well.
0: I know you're doing it for drunks and gigs, but I thought you had credentials. Are you just some person?
1: No, Claire and I are friends.
0: Oh,
1: yeah.
0: Okay. Where do you work in the future?
1: Future lab.
0: Future lab? Oh, so you do work in a lab.
1: Yeah.
0: You just said you didn't work in a lab.
1: Well, no. A future lab is we write about what happens in the future and then we deliver it to the people's doorstep every day.
0: Oh.
1: I think you guys call it a newspaper here now.
0: Yes, we do.
1: So write about the future.
0: So you're a journalist.
1: Yeah.
0: Okay. Well, let's. Yeah. I guess now's a good time to ask. What's 2020? What's 2052 looking like? Because we have the forest of Eugene, Oregon. Yeah. We have the Grok cars. Who's president?
1: President James Donaldson.
0: Okay, James Donaldson. Yeah. What party?
1: Independent.
0: Independent?
1: Yeah.
0: Independent. What does that mean? You said it the Donaldson Party?
1: The Donaldson Party? Yeah, the Beast Party.
0: The Beast Party. There's the donkey and the elephant. You got the wildebeest.
1: Yeah, the wildebeest. Okay,
0: I like that
1: party.
0: A lot. Yeah. Okay, what are his goals? What's he doing?
1: Obviously the radio waves is a big problem.
0: Okay,
1: so he's been saying everything electronic is bad and all. I love a little bit of electronic music, so I'm Jimmy, you're kind of an idiot, Jimmy, you're a bit of a beast, he keeps doing these things as president where he's I put 100 Americans in a room without tinfoil hats and the last person to get a nosebleed gets $5 billion.
0: Wait a minute. At Grok, Mr. Beast full name. Are you fucking kidding me? Mr. Beast is president?
1: No. I remember his YouTube videos from back in the day.
0: Where he gets DJ Khaled and Drewski to wrestle shirt. That guy's leading our nation?
1: Yeah, Drewski's running next year.
0: Are you? I'll be kind of fine with that, actually.
1: Yeah.
0: He walks out.
1: Cool.
0: He does the inaugural speech doing the Jennifer Hudson dance.
1: Yeah. Yeah.
0: That's kind of cool.
1: Yeah.
0: I kind of like that.
1: Yeah.
0: But wait.
1: I'm voting for him.
0: Sorry. Mr. Beast is president?
1: Yeah.
0: Okay.
1: Yeah.
0: Is that, how do you feel about that? Does the nation feel good about that?
1: No. It's, who's president right now again?
0: First of all, we're in Canada, so our prime minister right now is Mark Carney.
1: Mark Carney.
0: Donald Trump is president over in the States.
1: Oh. Well, it's kind of how people feel about Donald Trump, where it's an actor, game, like, what would a YouTuber and YouTuber turned president?
0: Yeah,
1: you know?
0: Yeah.
1: It's like, you know.
0: He's like he's the Ronald Reagan of 2052.
1: He's the Ronald Reagan of 2052.
0: Yeah.
1: Yeah.
0: Has any prime ministers ever acted in a movie?
1: I don't know.
0: This is something I just got to look up on my own time. Keep talking about the future.
1: Yeah. You know, the future is, you know, I mean, like, you know, not much has changed except for the Grok cars. You know, I mean, the entirety of the U.S., Iowa's gone. It's only...

0: I know you've been saying, like, it's not really much of a fashion statement. Do you think it's a little ugly? Not wearing the tinfoil hat, does that hurt?
1: Yeah.
0: Like, how do you find ways around that?
1: Well, it depends. It depends where you are. Because if you're in Calgary, Alberta, you got to have that hat on 24/7, or else you're gonna get a pretty nasty nosebleed. But if you're, again, if you're like in Miami, or if you're in London, it's not like the biggest problem in the world. Like, you know, you keep it on. Maybe you have some tinfoil hair clips, and that'll do the trick. But you know, full Calgary, full on hat, full antenna, full foil.
0: Mm. Second thing, Justin Trudeau played himself in an episode of Family Guy.
1: JT.
0: Yeah, but anyways, I'm scared about the future. I was saying earlier, I was excited about the future. It's going to be bright. I quit drinking, and I thought it was going to be like a bright March 18th.
1: Yeah, beautiful March 18th.
0: But now I'm getting a little scared about the future.
1: Isn't everyone, though? I mean, I'm scared about the future, and I'm from the future, so it's like double future for me.
0: Yeah. I mean, like, I know things aren't always going to be, like, on the way up. Like, even to make it better for myself, there's always going to be, like, a banana peel that I slip on or a farmer's breakfast wrap that I shit my pants over.
1: Yeah.
0: Like I think life is a bunch of highs and a bunch of lows, but, like, it's scary.
1: Yeah.
0: It's really scary.
1: You know, famous philosopher Addison Rae once said, "I know the lows only make the highs higher."
0: You guys are listening to Apartment Complex, broadcast to you live in Calgary, Alberta. As always, if you guys want to keep in touch, talk about the future and how it scares you, text or call us 403-220-3991. That's 403-220-3991. Ailes is doing sign language for the viewers. Thank you for that.
1: Can they not see us?
0: Coming up next, we got I'm on the Up by Dave. Let me see if I can do this in one voice. I'm on the Up by Dave D, Dazzy, Beaky, Mick, and Titch off the 1966 album If Music Be the Food of Love, Prepare for Indigestion. Yeah, even in the past, we have a lot of stupid band names. We should talk, what's music in the future like?
1: Music in the future?
0: We'll talk about that later.
1: Okay.
0: And after that, we got Sunday Will Never Be the Same by Spanky and the Gang off the 1967 album Spanky and Our Gang. You're still doing sign language. You're just raising your hands up and down like that. Why is that?
1: No reason.

0: Hello, everybody. You guys are listening to Apartment Complex, broadcast to you live in Calgary, Alberta. What you guys have heard straight out of Calgary, Alberta, from 1969, Eye to Eye by 49th Parallel off the album 49th Parallel. And right before that, Sunday Will Never Be the Same off the album Spanky and Our Gang by Spanky and Our Gang from 1967. If you guys are joined here... If you guys are just listening now, I'm joined here by Ayla Futureton. Ayla Futureton is from the future.
1: Yes.
0: And I'm having a really good time right now talking about the future, but also I'm getting very scared because apparently something really bad is going to happen.
1: That's true.
0: And this is my thing, right? I talked about the butterfly effect before. Do you know about the butterfly effect?
1: We call it the caterpillar effect where I'm from because it starts as a caterpillar and then it
0: goes. You're from the future.
1: Yeah.
0: Yeah, but... So you know what it is.
1: Mm-hmm.
0: Small thing leads to a big thing, like a Rube Goldberg of time. I'm like, should I be worried about that? Can I stop this, or am I supposed to, like, let it happen?
1: Well...
0: Because, like, there's... What happens, is this thing going to happen? This is what I'm scared about, right?
1: Well, we just invented time travel. So we don't fully know how it works yet. If, like, stopping it would, like, create an alternate timeline, or if me being here is, like, destined to make it happen, or, like...
0: Are you still going to be here if I save this?
1: Oh. Good question.
0: Sorry,
1: I don't know how I'm getting back.
0: I know I said earlier I don't want to be cynical. I stopped drinking again. I'm a little bit on the edge right now. What's music like in the future? What's that like?
1: Well, there's no... People don't like electronic music anymore. You know, it's not mainstream. So everything's just guitars and keyboards. But not electronic keyboards. Old-timey pianos. And a little bit of drums, but no cymbals.
0: Old-timey pianos?
1: Yeah.
0: Like Scott Joplin ragtime? What do you mean?
1: Yeah, yeah. Old.
0: Like the
1: old
0: Maple time. Leaf rag?
1: Yeah. Old-timey pianos.
0: Okay, but like over a trap beat?
1: Yeah, well, I guess you could call it a trap beat because, you know, there's drums are popular, but there's no cymbals involved. So it's just like.
0: Okay. This isn't awful.
1: No. And then, you know, you sing, it's the future.
0: Wait. Songs in the future are saying that's it's
1: been,
0: the future?
1: That's been charting for 26 years.
0: What do you... Wait, what? But why... But you're listening to it in your presence.
1: Yeah.
0: But it's not the future.
1: But it's the future.
0: In the universe of the song, I guess. Who sings the song?
1: John Future.
0: John Future?
1: Yeah.
0: Wait, Future sings it? Future, yeah. Like, Future sings it?
1: Yeah.
0: Like, fuck it, mask on, mask off?
1: Yeah.
0: Holy shit. That's all.
1: That's why he says it's the future, because...
0: Did he ever run for president?
1: Because... No, he ran for local office.
0: Oh, okay.
1: No, because that's why he says it's the future, because, yeah, he's future.
0: Yeah.
1: Yeah. But that's been charting for...
0: Presidential campaign, fucking mask off.
1: Yeah. Yeah.
0: Anyways, yeah, so are we going to die? Like, what's going
1: on? Probably won't die unless you have a really bad iron deficiency, and you live in Calgary, and you live really close to where the radio station is.
0: Okay, but I have my tinfoil hat on. I know, like, I'll be fine with the tinfoil hat.
1: Yeah.
0: But, like...
1: The 1.5 million people that live in Calgary at the time
0: broadcast
1: might not
0: midnight
1: be.
0: To 2 a.m. on a Wednesday. I know for a fact a lot of people aren't listening to this. They could wake up dead.
1: Well,
0: you could wake up in the morning and you'll be dead if you don't listen to this show right now. And that's scary.
1: That is scary.
0: That's really scary.
1: Which is why more people should listen to the show.
0: Yes, exactly. More people should listen to Apartment Complex every Wednesday, midnight to 2 a.m. and follow us on Instagram at apartmentcomplex_CJSW. Because if you don't, you're going to die.
1: Well, hopefully.
0: What am I going to do? What am I going to do?
1: Do I need to turn the radio off? What happens to the listeners?
0: Then there's no listener. I don't care about myself right now. One thing I learned about quitting drinking is that I become an empath. Is that how you say it? Empath?
1: Empath?
0: Empath. Did I say empath? Mm. Is that I know now.
1: That might be American.
0: Tomato, tomato. Semantics. Mm. I just know now that, like, my listeners are out there. I've had a change of heart, and I'm more worried about my listeners than myself. And I don't even, like, and it doesn't even mean, like, the people that are listening to my show. I mean people that are just, like, in Calgary, people that are listening to CJSW at any point, listening to any program.
1: John Calgary.
0: Yeah, yeah. Like, I just hope things are going to be okay. Should I turn the radio off? I don't know if I'm allowed to do that.
1: No. I don't see any reason.
0: But again, is this a butterfly effect? Should I let it happen? I feel like I'm having a trolley problem right now.
1: Honestly, I hate wearing these hats. I'm here to not wear this hat anymore. So if we could find out why and who and, well, we know the where and when, but who, what, how? The three H's. Yeah. There's six where I'm from. There's hoodwinked as well. That got added.
0: Oh, what does that mean?
1: It means, like, you know, who got hoodwinked.
0: What does being hoodwinked mean?
1: It's like a reference to that movie with the goat and the Red Riding Hood.
0: With LeBron James?
1: Is LeBron James in that?
0: Yeah.
1: Oh.
0: Yeah, you know, the wolf dressed up like LeBron James.
1: Oh, former President LeBron James.
0: Yeah. Oh, wait, what?
1: Yeah.
0: Oh, dude. I take it all back. The future's going to be awesome.
1: Yeah.
0: You guys are listening to Apartment Complex, broadcast to you live in Calgary, Alberta. As always, if you guys want to keep in touch, text or call us, 403-220-3991. That's 403-220-3991. Coming up next, Messing Around by Kid Lucifer, off their 2018 album, Nothing But Bangers. And right after that, Drag Strip Death Toll by the James T. Kirks, straight out of Edmonton, Alberta. That's off their 2009 album, Theme from the Twilight Living Room.

0: So who's Joey?
1: What? Joey Ramone? Leader of the greatest punk rock band in human history? No, shut up.
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1: What are you, 34, 35? Why don't you cut your hair and grow up, huh? You want to know why Joey Ramone's my hero? Because people like you never managed to grind him down. They never stole his spirit. He never gave in, never gave up, and never sold out. Right till his last breath. Guys like that, they live forever.

0: Fuck. I'm scared. Yeah. I'm very scared.
1: Yeah.
0: Hey guys, you guys are listening to Apartment Complex, broadcast to you live in Calgary, Alberta. What you guys has heard, the KKK took my baby away by the Roman Cheers off their 2002 album, Roman Cheers. That's an all-female cover band of the Ramones. And right before that, Drag Strip Death Toll by the James T. Kirks off the 2009 album, The Theme from the Twilight Living Room. That's out of Edmonton. If you're living in Edmonton, you need to put your tinfoil hat on right now because we are approaching 1:30. And according to ALA FutureTin, this is where the radio waves come in and kill you.
1: It could happen at any moment.
0: I know I've been really 50-50, and that's probably because I'm being very bipolar right now with my going cold turkey. And I'm getting scared. I'm getting really scared. I don't know what's going to happen. And I need to stay alert and I need to stay awake.
1: You need to stay awake. What's going to happen is you know, maybe it won't ruin like everyone, but it will certainly ruin the state of Iowa, which has been turned into an entire mill for tinfoil.
0: What? Okay.
1: Think about Des Moines. Think about Ames. Think about Cedar Rapids.
0: Keep naming places in Iowa as I
1: panic
0: around. That's
1: the only places in Iowa that I know.
0: Okay. Oh my God. This may be bad. It's one of the only things I have. But it might give you some sustenance to keep awake.
1: I'm worried. Oh. Not the Timmy's wrap.
0: You can really taste the hash browns in it, and that weird like orange cream sauce. That's kind of like a just kind. Is it a chipotle sauce?
1: It's a chipotle sauce.
0: It doesn't taste like a chipotle sauce.
1: It doesn't taste like chipotle.
0: It just kind of tastes like orange cream, but not like a creamsicle. This tastes like if you put ranch cream and you put like orange
1: you
0: zest
1: told
0: in
1: it. Was orange.
0: And you put like a little bit of food coloring in it.
1: Yeah.
0: This is for my safety, and by extension, it's for the listener's safety.
1: Mm-hmm. Dylan, are you okay?
0: Oh my god. Oh my god, yeah. So I gotta close my eyes. Sorry, I did that for you.
1: It's gonna be okay.
0: I'm okay.
1: We'll find out what happens.
0: That woke me up. It's okay. I got it all in my
1: it's
0: system.
1: Early. It's early.
0: I got all the stress out of my system. Probably the last bit of booze too. That's kind of cool.
1: That's what I always say.
0: They still got alcohol in the future.
1: Oh yeah, we have this thing called Kerna, where it's like an alcohol pill, it's like one of those inflatable dinosaurs, and you put it in water, and then it turns into alcohol. Yeah. People got upset about that. They're like, oh, the only thing that should be able to do that is Jesus. But
0: that's a bit blasphemous, and I'm not just talking about the drinking. That's but you know, having that option is nice. And
1: I got a pack in my pocket right now.
0: Why is the puke on the soundboard? The soundboard is sparking up right now. Mm-hmm. Oh my God! Wait, it's 1:30. It's 1:30. Oh my God! Get some water. No. Check the faucet. Do you have any water or is it all turned into alcohol? Just put some alcohol on it. That should be fine.
1: I don't want to go
0: turn in the faucet. Grab the faucet. It's in the bat. No, don't grab the faucet, turn on the faucet and put some water in it. What are you doing? I don't know what faucets are like in the future. Yes, you got a cup. Okay. Well, ladies and gentlemen, put your tinfoil hat on now. This could be very dangerous. Okay. Just pour it on. Okay. Fuck! The electrical fire. It's an electrical fire.
1: Oh, fuck.
0: I forgot. Okay. Okay, fuck.
1: I have my jacket, do you have like a
0: zapper gun or something?
1: LeBron canceled guns. Guns are canceled now.
0: Good for him. Good for, fuck, okay, well, now, this, Punching, it's not working. Punching, it's not working. Okay. Okay.
1: I have a...
0: You need to, like...
1: I have a coin.
0: A coin?
1: Yeah.
0: Just put on the... sure, sure.
1: Happy.
0: Sure, okay. I can't really put it in anywhere. It's not going to make it stop.
1: There's not, like, a coin slot?
0: There's not, there's not a coin slot. No, this is a soundboard. No, it's not a jukebox. No, no.
1: I was wondering how you were playing music.
0: I'm from the past, but I'm not that far back in the past. This is...
1: I don't know.
0: This is all your fault.
1: This is
0: all your fault. This is all your
1: fault. You ate the farmer's wrap.
0: If you never showed up in the future, then I would have been so anxious, and I would have maybe eat the farmer's wrap. This isn't even a butterfly effect. This is like a looper situation now.
1: Oh, that movie was so bad.
0: It was really bad.
1: Well, I didn't know. We don't know how time travel works yet. Claire just invented it a couple
0: weeks ago. I didn't
1: know
0: time travel was a thing.
1: We
0: would have been here if you didn't get so drunk with Claire. This is why I quit drinking.
1: I had two drinks.
0: This is why I quit drinking, because when I get drunk, I do shenanigans. Like, I go back in time.
1: Oh, no, you don't, because we just invented that.
0: People's noses are bleeding right now.
1: I got my hat on. Mine is okay.
0: You don't have your hat on. You said it was ugly. I see your nose bleeding right now. Do you want tissue? Do you want tissue? What?
1: Okay.
0: Wipe it off of your jacket. Put a coin in there. Well, maybe that'll... Yeah. All right, guys. If you are still alive, text or call us. 403-220-3991. That's 403-220-3991. Coming up next, continuing on with the Ramones covers, we got I Get Around by the Ramones. That was off their 2009 album, Rockaway Beach Boys, a series of Beach Boys covers in the style of the Ramones. And after that, The Guns of Brixton by the Anacondas, off their 2009 album, The Anacondas.

0: fuck, fuck. Okay. Hey guys, you're listening to Apartment Complex, broadcast to you live in Calgary, Alberta. What you guys just heard, Fall of the Kingfish by Gashofer off their 1996 album, The Inhuman Ordeal of Special Agent Gashofer. And right before that, The Guns of Brixton by The Anacondas off their 2009 album, The Anacondas. If I sound really mad right now, it's because I'm joined here by Future Tim
1: from the past.
0: Oh yeah,
1: from the present.
0: I'm in the present.
1: Mm-hmm.
0: You're in the past. You're behind me.
1: No, I'm not.
0: No, you're in the past right now.
1: I haven't even been born yet.
0: You haven't been born yet?
1: No, I'm 23.
0: 23?
1: I was born in 2029.
0: Oh.
1: Yeah.
0: You look great.
1: Thanks.
0: But anyways, what the fuck? You
1: threw up on the soundboard, you ate the Tim Hortons farmer's wrap, and you had the stupid idea to pour water on it.
0: Okay,
1: so
0: that, yeah.
1: That, okay, that's all on you.
0: But
1: that's not on
0: that
1: me.
0: That would have happened if you never showed
1: you
0: up.
1: You never would have eaten the Tim Hortons farmer's wrap.
0: And brought your 2029 ass to 2020. Six.
1: Okay, what year were you born?
0: 2005.
1: Oh, okay. Well, Mr. Y2K, we don't fucking... We don't have that anymore. We don't have Y2K anymore.
0: Of course we don't have Y2K anymore. We don't have Y2K anymore right now.
1: Well, it's 2020. You're from there.
0: It's the year of the Lord, 2026. Sorry. I'm a little off my rocker. I've gone cold turkey.
1: We can tell.
0: I'm sorry. I'm really sorry. We can both take blame for this. This was an equal party thing. You gotta stop me for the water, but I was the one that told you the water. And so on and so forth. I think we both have a little bit of blame to do. If people are getting hurt out there, text or call us 403-220-3991. I can fix this. We can fix this. That's why you came back here in the first place.
1: Yeah. So I mean, I wasn't born, so how could it have been my fault?
0: I don't want to fight about this anymore. Fighting is not going to give us a resolution. You're adding fuel to the fire right now.
1: Yeah, mine
0: doesn't. Should I puke on it again? I don't know. Like, it's electrostatic. How can I fight it?
1: Two wrongs don't make a right.
0: It's in the air. I can't punch radio waves.
1: No, but... I mean, we're on the radio.
0: So I've been worried about this whole show. Mm-hmm. I guess the way I can do this is if we just turn off the radio. Do you think, like...
1: Have we tried it?
0: I haven't tried it yet, but I just don't know if that's, like, allowed.
1: In the 26 years that this has been happening, have we tried turning it off yet?
0: Have we not? Have you... Surely you have. No?
1: Look. President LeBron James. President Mr. Beast. Future President Drewski. They all love CJ stuff. So, I don't know why you would turn it on.
0: That's a good point. Well, I know a lot of people love CJSW, and I know, like, if you came all the way back here, I know you love CJSW as well.
1: I do.
0: I love CJSW. I have my own show here.
1: I've heard of it.
0: Yeah. Listeners, I hate to do this, but for your own safety, wherever you are, I don't care if you're driving around, I don't care if you're in bed right now, run to the nearest tin you have, put it on your head, and we're just gonna sit in silence for a full minute.
1: Turn it off and on again.
0: And turn it off again. Alright, guys. If you were just tuning in now, I'm really sorry, but we are going to do a straight minute of silence. This is for our own safety. You are listening to Apartment Complex, broadcast to you live in Calgary, Alberta. If I don't hear from you again, goodbye. If I hear from you again, 403-220-3991. That's 403-220-3991. I love you all.

0: Okay.
1: I was holding my breath. Were you holding your breath?
0: No, I wasn't holding. I was just quiet.
1: Oh.
0: Why? You're pink. Are you okay?
1: Yeah.
0: Okay.
1: Yeah, I'm
0: Wait,
1: okay.
0: Hold on.
1: It's gone.
0: It's gone. We did it.
1: We did it.
0: We did it.
1: We did it.
0: We did it.
1: We.
0: We. How did we not think about this earlier? You told me
1: 26 years, we never turned it off and on again?
0: Is this like, this is fucking Ready Player One. No one thought to drive backwards. This was really obvious. Oh my guys, I love you guys. We're so back.
1: We're back.
0: Oh my god, this is the future LeBron James wants. This is so good. Okay.
1: The future LeBron James will inhabit.
0: You know what?
1: You know what? Maybe now that they're gone, he might never run for president. He didn't like wearing the hat. It affected his ball game.
0: Huh.
1: So he ran for president. He's like, I'm going to stop it.
0: Ayla, you've been so good. You've been helping us out. And I really want to apologize for all the yelling I did off the air and on the air. I feel like that was not me. And
1: This is part of my
0: 12 stages of recovery. I gotta apologize. My pastor told me to like go around to people I wronged and apologize. Mm-hmm. Do you want to play some tracks on the show?
1: Yeah, I'd love to. All right.
0: Thank you. I don't know. We you were talking about music from the future. Are we playing some music from the future?
1: Well,
0: that would be really cool.
1: I wish, but it hasn't come out yet, so. I can't play it. It would, you know.
0: You'll have to send me a CD.
1: I was gonna say I could leave it for you somewhere, but I mean I don't have it on me. You know, I don't carry CDs around me. I'm not that performative.
0: Okay. what are we playing?
1: Coming up next for you all, we have Gothic Surferama by the Vampire Beach Babes off their 2000 album Reckless Summer, from Toronto, Ontario. And after that, we've got Nous Étions Deux by La Femme off their 2013 album Psychotropical Berlin, out of Biarritz, France.
0: Is France still around in 2052?
1: But part of Belgium is now France.
0: If you guys are tuning in now, you guys are listening to Apartment Complex, broadcast to you live in Calgary, Alberta. As always, if you guys want to keep in touch, say it with me,
2: 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That's 403-220-3991.

0: 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What you just heard was People Get Real by Saint Etienne off their 1992 album Foxbase Alpha, straight out of Croydon, England. And right before that, that was Nous Étions Deux by La Femme off their 2013 album Psychotropical Berlin. We did it.
1: Thank you. Thank you, Ayla. Ladies and gentlemen, if you guys are just tuning in now, Ayla's from the future. What year are you from, Ayla?
0: 2052.
1: 2052. The year of our second lord.
0: Yeah.
1: That's years away in the future.
0: Mm-hmm. 26.
1: 26 years in the future. And bad things are about to happen. A lot of bad things.
0: How do you mean?
1: Radio waves are about to, like, make everybody force everybody to wear a tinfoil hat.
0: Yeah.
1: That would have been bad. You said how ugly it was, but, like, yeah, if we take it off, our nose start bleeding. I'm still wearing mine.
0: Yeah.
1: I can throw that away.
0: You don't need it anymore.
1: I don't need it anymore.
0: Yeah.
1: We're safe.
0: The tinfoil industry will never grow to the size that it was. I mean, the deforestation that happened across the United States and Canada, it was horrible. I mean, the environment was just, like, you know. We're breathing out of plastic bags. Yeah, and those are horrible.
1: And again, like, the future will never not be like an escalator up. It's a rocky road. There's highs and there's lows.
0: Mm-hmm.
1: But
0: rocky,
1: like,
0: mountains. We cleared those for tinfoil production. There's no more Rockies in 2052.
1: But the future still has Rockies. In a more, like, philosophical way.
0: Yeah.
1: And I think that's fine.
0: I suppose now that there's no more radio waves.
1: The roads are a little more smoother now that the radio waves have been solved.
0: Yeah.
1: And I thank you for that. And I
0: thank you.
1: Again, a stage of recovery is thanking people. And thank you. Thank you. Thank you so much.
0: Thank you.
1: I don't know if I'm going to be alive in 2052. I assume I will, but...
0: Yeah, what? Maybe. You said 2005, you'll be 40.
1: What happens to me?

0: You said you saw me in a textbook. Like, what happened to me?
1: You know, I didn't do too much research before I came down here. You ended up in my textbook.
0: Okay.
1: But now, I suppose, you might be remembered as the guy that stopped the radio waves that happened for, like, a couple of minutes.
0: Am I happy?
1: I don't know, Dylan.
0: Huh.
1: You have to figure that out for yourself. You control your own future.
0: That's why I stopped drinking.
1: Yeah.
0: This is the moral of the episode. Don't drink, guys. It's the moral of the episode.
1: Well, when I go home, I'm gonna celebrate, you know?
0: Yeah. Well, like, you know, it doesn't hurt in little recreation. You can, like, pop a Pacifico every now and then. Oh, and that's fine. Like, of course, that's fine. But, yeah. Like, I don't know. I guess the moral of the episode is, like, if you want a bright future, you need to aim for it.
1: Yeah.
0: You need to solve your problems before they get bad. I like when our episodes have a moral.
1: Yeah, yeah.
0: That's very nice.
1: You're in control of a lot of the stuff that you don't even realize.
0: Why are you fading away?
1: What?
0: You're fading away.
1: Oh, I guess I don't have a reason to be here anymore.
0: What do you mean?
1: I mean, I came back to do what I had to do. Back to the future rules.
0: You went back?
1: It's not Looper.
0: It's not Looper?
1: It's not Looper.
0: So we're not in a bad movie. We're in a good movie.
1: We're in a good movie.
0: Okay, this is good. This is great. I have so much to ask you.
1: Super Bowl champs.
0: Okay, so Oregon Ducks. Okay, what's the score? Can I? 67-0. Okay, I'll write that down. All right, good.
1: Make a bunch of money.
0: All right, am I gonna see you again?
1: Maybe.
0: Maybe. Well, hello? She's gone. She came back in time to fix the radio waves, and now that there's no more radio waves, she vanished away like grains of sand. All right, 67-0, Oregon Duck. You know what? The future is looking bright. Next year, March 18th, 2027. Super Bowl, whatever, I don't really pay attention. Your boy's making bank. And you know what? Maybe I'll donate that money to a little hospital in 2029. A little family gives birth to a little girl. Give him a go home. In the landlocked prairies of Eugene, Oregon. In the landlocked prairies of the Pacific Northwest. Where there is no oceans to be seen, and there is only forest, and at Grok cars roam the streets of Portland. You guys are listening to Apartment Complex, broadcast to you live in Calgary, Alberta. As always, if you guys want to keep in touch, text or call us, 403-220-3991. That's 403-220-3991. Got some rockabilly for you guys to end off the night. Chicken Rock by Scott Wood off his 1959 single, Chicken Rock. And right after that, Big Sandy by Bobby Roberts and High Pockets Delta Rockets. Love that name. From 1956, She's My Woman and Big Sandy.

0: go Ducks, everyone. You guys are listening to Apartment Complex, broadcast to you live in Calgary, Alberta. What you guys have heard, some rockabilly from the late 50s, early 60s, Edmonds Rock by the Edmonds, off their 1960 single Old Man River / Edmonds Rock. And right before that, Big Sandy by Bobby Roberts and the High Pockets Delta Rockets, off their 1956 single She's My Rocket, Big Sandy. If you guys are just tuning in now, you can't tell, but I'm dressed head to toe in my favorite Super Bowl team, the Oregon Ducks. I have my little mallard hat on and my luscious grassy green sweater and my luscious grassy green pants and my mallard shoes. They're like slippers, but they're like Donald Duck. Their mascot's a duck, by the way. That's called the Oregon Ducks. If you're wondering why a humble Calgarian is so obsessed with Eugene, Oregon and the University of Oregon and the Super Bowl, I was visited by a very kind person from the future. And I heard that the Oregon Ducks are due for Super Bowl whatever the fuck happening next year, 67-0. I'm placing all my money on that. And what this taught me is that the future is looking really, really bright. The future is looking great. We people come all the way from the year 2052 to prevent me from doing bad things in the future. A lot of bad things. And they wish, and they wish, and they wish that things could get a lot better. And you know what? We stopped the 1984 Orwellian future of wearing our tinfoil hats and listening to radio waves. And I know I sound really crazy right now if you're just tuning in, but like, trust me. It's all going to be okay. And all this happened because I stopped drinking. That's the moral of today's episode. Again.
1: Dylan Mansfield.
0: Hey, what's...
1: It's me.
0: President
1: James Donaldson.
0: President Mr. Beast. Hi. Nice to meet you, sir. Nice to meet you.
1: Nice to meet you, Dylan Mansfield.
0: Yes.
1: I'd like to award you for stopping the evil radio waves. And we are... Here is your award.
0: Oh, okay. It's,
1: If you and five other people, do a bunch of laser tag, the last person standing wins $60,000.
0: Oh, okay. I can find some friends and do that. That sounds cool.
1: It's a fun challenge.
0: I need to ask for... Can I call you Mr. Beast, or should I call you Jimmy? Or should I call you President Donaldson, because you're the president?
1: President Donaldson.
0: But also, I'm
1: Mr. President.
0: I'm the Canadian, so I'll just call you Mr. Okay, Mr. President, whatever. Semantics. Mr. President, this is a CD with nothing on it. Like, there's no label on the CD.
1: Yes, that is a gift.
0: What is it?
1: It's a future mixtape.
0: A future mixtape. Halo was talking about music from the future. Is this music from 2052?
1: Well, it's music from 2049, but you get the gist.
0: You get the gist. Oh, this was a single that was going around.
1: A personal favorite.
0: So much about. Okay.
1: A personal favorite.
0: I can play this on my show?
1: Of course.
0: Brand new release, music from the future?
1: Of course you can, Dylan Mansfield.
0: That's great.
1: Thank you for saving the world.
0: Mr. Beast, out! No, Mr. President, I want to ask how Halo was. Oh, well. I hope she's out there. I don't know how long these recordings save, but I hope at least by 2029 or by 2052 or whatever, so far off year, 50, 60, 70 years from now. I hope she hears this. I hope she enjoys this music. I know she's a little sick of it, but like, I hope this memory keeps her warm, because it certainly kept me. You guys are listening to Apartment Complex, broadcast to you live in Calgary, Alberta. Avant Garage is up next, as always. If you guys want to keep in touch, text or call us, 403-220-3991. That's 403-220-3991. Apologies if I'm moving the mic around. I'm playing with this CD. I don't know what this is. This is future music by Future from 2049. 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

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Hi, my name is Peter. You have attuned here to the Avant Garage here on CJSW 90.9 FM here in Calgary. Now, while we do play John Zorn as the typical opening for this program, if the Avant Garage here was a baseball player and we needed a walk-up song, I can't think of a better walk-up song than the Sons of Freedom Super Cool Wagon, and that's what's going to kick off the program this week.

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Okay, so the song before this one gave me the excuse to play this one. Not like I need an excuse to play the Jesus Lizard on this program, but that was Mouth Breather from the Jesus Lizard from the GOAT album, the 91 release. Prior to that, we had the tune Mouth Breather, something new from the band Sparta from the album Cut a Silhouette, which just, you know, like I said, gave me the excuse to be able to play the Jesus Lizard tune. We also heard the latest from Guitar Wolf. Oh my gosh, I've messed it up completely. Guitar Wolf, More Jet is the name of the album. Sailenth Galaxy is the tune we heard there. And the Sons of Freedom and Super Cool Wagon started off that set of tunes and started off the program here this week in the Avant Garage on CJSW 90.9 FM in Calgary. Let's get back to the tunes. Now, I talked earlier that, you know, a good walk-off song would have been Super Cool Wagon from the Sons of Freedom, which indeed walked off the program this week, you know, with a baseball analogy. So let's play another song with a baseball theme to it. This is the Sudden Infant Dance Syndrome.

Teen Anger there, going back to 2014 with Negative Zeros. We had the latest from Ice Age and Match Head Girl. The Heavyweights Brass Band were in there as well with Greater Good. From right here in Calgary, we had a couple from right here in Calgary. The High Tops, from an EP of theirs about five-ish years ago, we had Day Late. And the Sudden Infant Dance Syndrome, going back almost 20 years ago now, with Baseball Geist, started off that set of tunes. Let's get right back into the tunes here. We are going to play something from Hamilton Lighthouser from the Walkmen. We're going to begin, though, with a new album with John Densmore, the drummer for The Doors, and Chuck D, the rapper. New album. This is Doomsday for you here on CJSW.

From the Silly Not Silly album, something new from Snuff, we heard I'll Be Around. The latest from Alien Nose Job was in there as well with Nowhere to Go. Something new from No Peeling, we had Campaign for a Nice Time. The newest album from the Taxi Girls, the new album is called Static, we had Auto Hysterics. Hamilton Lighthouser was in there as well with Alexandra. And John Densmore and Chuck D in Doomsday started off that set of tunes. Let's begin the next set here, which is going to combine a symphony orchestra and Voivod for you here on CJSW.

2. Something new there from Telehealth. We heard Kokomo 2. We had the latest by Guided by Voices with Dagon's Plunger. And Voivod, featuring the Orchestre Symphonique de Québec, a new album called Symphonique. We had The End of Dormancy to start off that set of tunes. Let's get right back into the music here on CJSW, shall we, as we head back to 2014 with The Black Lips.

From Halifax, Nova Scotia, from the early 90s, from the Hack EP, that was the Hardship Post with I Know You Didn't Want To. With something new from Odd Fellows and the song Time. Something new from the Bug Club and Pretty as a Magazine was in that set as well. Prior to that, we had Apache Dropout with Detective. Ben Auld, a new album called Loserdom and If I Had the Guts was also in that set. And we began that whole set of tunes with the Black Lips from the Underneath the Rainbow album and Dandelion Dust. Let's get right back into the tunes here and let's begin with something new from the Videopticons album. 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

There's a very good chance I'm going to mangle this, so I will try to be slow and deliberate with this. The band, I think I can get right, is Binoculars. The name of the new album is Swamp Junk, and the song we heard from the Swamp Junk album was Whomp Skunk. Prior to the Binoculars, from their Swamp Junk album tune Whomp Skunk, we had BBC and Holy Money. Enemy Jail was in there as well, going back a handful of years ago from a self-titled album with Mississippi Belt Buckle. We had the latest from Chapter in Hello Mountain, and something new from the Zaxxons and Mumpsimus started off that set of tunes. You're listening to a radio program that will mangle pretty much every language, including the English one. This is the Avant Garage here on CJSW 90.9 FM in Calgary. Beginning the next set here with something new from the band Knitting.

A new one there from the band The Library Is On Fire. Degeneration Eulogies is the name of the album. We had Intrusive Thoughts. We had something new from the Normans from the Faust Demonica album and Destruction. The Rheostatics, not so new, from a great, great album, an album you need to have in your collection, the Melville album, the 1991 release. We had Northern Wish. Duotang was in there as well from the late 90s. We had Turtle Boy. And something new from Knitting, and Here Comes, started off that set of songs. Here comes some more music, and some more new music here as we begin the next set here on CJSW with Low Rev.

That is the latest from the band Temples. Bliss is the name of the new album. We had Glimmer right there. We also had something new from Little Barry from the Gravity Freeze album and December, a song for you that we may indeed be playing here in July. Prior to that, we had Ghost Woman. Sometimes these shows go into show fills, and so you may be hearing this at a completely different time, so ignore the previous comment there. Ghost Woman, right there, from a self-titled record going back about 4 years ago with Good. And something new from Low Rev and Interlude 26 started off that set of tunes. You're listening to Timeless Interludes for you here on the radio. This is CJSW 90.9 FM here in Calgary. This is Demon Amour for you here on the radio.

Low Sunday, the name of the band there. Something new, we had Shattered. Prior to that, we had Wax Duplex and Grasshopper. And something new from a compilation called Nordic Drift Volume 1, we had Demon Amour and Fisherman's Daughter. Start off that set of songs. As I look ahead here in the next set, they're all going to be new ones. Let's begin with Unwed Sailor for you here on CJSW.

Youth in Government, the name of the band there, a new album called Silhouettes. We had the song Lost. Hammock was in there as well, also something new, and the song we heard from Hammock was Everything You Love Is Buried in the Ground or Scattered into Space. An Unwed Sailor, also something new, with Don't Let Go, started off that set of songs. As I look ahead here in the next set, we're going to continue to play a bunch of new ones for you here in the next set. We're going to begin here on CJSW with Wooden Overcoat.

bunch of new ones in that set, featuring and finishing there with Waves Crashing and Divide. Prior to that, we had Sun Gaze with Another Life. Widow's Peak was in there as well with Heaven Is Waiting. We had the latest from Death Cab for Cutie. The new album is called I Built You a Tower, and Full of Stars is the opening song from that album. We heard that in that set. And we began there with the song Knew You Would from the band Wooden Overcoat to start off that set of tunes. You're listening to radio that promotes sustainable fashion. This is CJSW 90.9 FM here in Calgary, the Avant Garage. Let's get back into the tunes here. This is Jeffrey Alexander and the Heavy Litters.

Something new there from Terror Cactus and Discoteca Fugitiva in that set. Prior to that, we snuck in some Max Webster from the Mutiny Up My Sleeve album and Lip Service. And something new from Jeffrey Alexander and the Heavy Litters and Critical Masses started off that set of tunes. To begin the next set here, let's head over to Ottawa, Ontario, and head back about 7 years ago from his album Filled with Emptiness. This is Von Leibauer for you here on CJSW 90.9 FM in Calgary.

Kevin O'Meara, right there from a new album called Bumbalow Bambo. We had Winter Came. Something new, just a great new album from Calgary-based musician Jolene Marie. Sun Creek is the name of the album. We had Lullaby. And Von Leibauer from Ottawa and a guitar loop from Bremen started off that set of tunes. We're getting ready to close the doors here in the Avant Garage here on CJSW 90.9 FM here in Calgary. What we're going to conclude with this week is something new. From the band, the latest from the Limignanas have released a new live recording, live at Beaubourg. This is Je Rentre par le Bois. That is going to conclude the program here this week. My name is Peter. I hope you had as much fun being there, well, as I had being here.

0: 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First unheard message sent yesterday at 7:15 p.m.
1: Hey, CGSW. It's me. Look, I know it's been a while, but I've been thinking about you and us a lot lately. I know you're probably busy broadcasting from the University of Calgary on Treaty 7 land, but it's been a while since I last tuned in, and I miss you. The thing is, no one out here does it like you. You're insightful, fun, and have such a great taste in music. Anyways.
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I'm going to start it with, like, almost the music that you would hear in a guided meditation of, like, abundance mindset meditation. You know, your typical ambient. This is Scalar, the Pulse Mandela remix by Distance Fires Burning Autisticity here on CJSW 90.9 FM. I love you all. Good morning. Text me. Text the booth, by the way. 403-220-3991. Let me know what you're doing up so early. Let me know what the deal is here this lovely, lovely Wednesday morning. It's actually pretty cold outside. I was walking to the booth. It's pretty cold, guys, for a summer morning. But I guess it's like Calgary when the sun is not out. It immediately gets colder. Anyway, this is Scalar here on CJSW 90.9 FM.

0: عمله فإذا هو حسن جدا، وكان مساء وكان صباح يوما سادسا.
1: Welcome back, Amygdala Oscillators, here this morning on Amygdala Oscillations every single Wednesday morning from 5:30 till 7 a.m. You just heard Genesis by Yara Makawe and Amir Rezk. I really did appreciate that song specifically because of its electronic elements, but also especially because they have Arabic dialogue in the back, which I guess could be very relatable if you speak Arabic, much like myself. And I was just thinking last night, how many dialects and how diverse just Arabic as a language generally is crazy. And I couldn't really tell. I couldn't put my finger on what dialect that was in the song, but it's beautiful. Before that, you heard Board of Canada, Contrary to Boards of Canada by Extraterrestrial, Toronto-based DJ. And before that, of course, you heard Scalar by Distance. Distant fires burning in autostasy here on CJSW 90.9 FM. I hope you guys enjoyed those first three songs. I feel like it is rather fitting for a nice, quaint Wednesday morning. I really do appreciate the kind of charm of how strange, especially those last two songs, where I'm really getting into electronic music as a genre. And this is what this episode is themed is based off of. This is what this episode is going to take the kind of course in terms of sound, is totally electronic focused, not like I usually do mixed bill, and there is a little bit of a mixed bill happening here, but for the most part it's pretty experimental, it's pretty electronic in the entire general umbrella of electronic music here on CJSW 90.9 FM. 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

Welcome back, Amygdala Oscillators, here on Amygdala Oscillations, a show every single Wednesday morning from 5:30 till 7 a.m. here on CJSW 90.9 FM. I'm your host, Saul Sabil. It's just about to be 6 a.m. It is 5:56, and actually, the sunrise scheduled for this morning in Calgary is 5:57, so I'm speaking right over the sunrise. If you want a perfect song to be playing over the sunrise, unfortunately, I did not time my track list to be quite specifically to a sunrise-like song. But this next one, Sip and Savor by D. Tiffany, it's a special one. It's a special one. It is quite a song. You know what? It's so house music. It's so electronic. It's so machine groove. It has like a 7-inch as the album cover. That's how you know. That's how you know it's good. But you just heard Warm Light V365 by Hot Spring, a Montreal-based DJ from Obit for Sunshade. Before that, you heard Third Space from the self-titled EP Third Space by People Plus. I've played them before. I really like their interesting kind of sound gallery, if I should say anything like that. You know, it's like, it is such a stimulating song, and they make such stimulating music in like quite an interesting way, in a way that I can't quite describe. Before that, of course, you heard Incantations by No News off of their freshly new release, self-titled Incantations, here on CJSW 90.9 FM. 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

Welcome back to Amygdala Oscillations every single Wednesday morning from 5:30 till 7 a.m. What a cute song that was. Don't you guys agree? That was Home by Team Forest. I really am like getting into this like very common trope, so to speak, that I find in a lot of the music I like, which is just like a male and a female singer just together, and it creates beautiful harmony. don't let that be an innuendo for anything. Before that, though, of course, you heard Noah's Cage by the Inbreds, Maritime Legends, off of Hilario. And before that, of course, you heard Sip and Savor by D. Tiffany on Feel You, that awesome 7-inch album cover, which is how you know a song is amazing. Are you guys sad right now? I hope you're not sad. But if you are sad this morning, well, I have the perfect song for you. But don't let that deter you if you aren't sad otherwise, because it is also still a beautiful song nonetheless. This is Dance Music by Julie Doiron here on CJSW 90.9 FM, here on Amygdala Oscillations. And she's special because she is an Ontario legend here from the nation of Canada. This is the alternate version of Dance Music. The original one is just as beautiful, so you know what? I'm going to make it like the pick of the week here on Amygdala Oscillations. This is this week my personal favorite song. Though Home by Team Forest, the song I just played, is a very, very close second. Enjoy!

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I hope y'all like the little, you know what, I at the beginning of my set here at 5:30, nearly an hour ago, so I've got just like 37 minutes left. I was like, hey, you know what, today is mostly electronic and that whole umbrella. But I lied. I'm pretty mixed today, especially with dance music, the alternative version, which I played before, Madness, A Conversation with My Sanity by Molasses off of their album Madness, which, of course, is particularly special because, you know what? The secret to radio and discovering music is going to, like, these music blogs that have been defunct for quite some time, and you wonder, okay, who's even paying this domain? But then you ask yourself, wow, what a blessing that I'm able to find such amazing music that is honestly morbidly underrated and underrecognized. So, you know what, the privilege of being able to put these amazing bands on air, hopefully to reach some sort of audience, some sort of like-minded audience such as myself, is truly, truly special. And after that, of course, you heard PLX by Tennyson off of PLX, his new album, in that little ambient electronic kind of umbrella community. This is Scary World Theory by Lalipuna off of Scary World Theory, the album that also has Contratempo on it, an amazing, like, classic song. Everybody loves that song, not gonna lie. It's like, it's kind of like my 2025, not even 2026 anthem here on CJSW 90.9 FM. Enjoy!

Welcome back. Amygdala Oscillators here this Wednesday morning here on Amygdala Oscillations on CJSW 90.9 FM. That was Do You Know That Love Can End by Cluda Kahlo from Come Here When You Sleepwalk. I really appreciated that album title. I think it's pretty sweet, you know. And, of course, before that you heard Faraway Days by Langui on Unithematic. And before that, you heard Scary World Theory by Lolly Puna off of Scary World Theory. I noticed when I was logging these songs onto the archive kind of database that CJSW has, which you can always listen to Amygdala Oscillations anytime you want because every single episode is archived on the app and website, CJSW.com, of course. And I noticed that Cluda Kahlo and Langui didn't already have, nobody has ever played them before. And I realized, and you know, I don't want to play niche wars or anything, but they both have like 100 monthly listeners on Spotify, for example. just limited kind of numbers generally. And I discovered them on Dublab, which is this Los Angeles-based online radio. They've been running since the 90s. I think it's actually the first or one of the first online radios of its existence, which is so cool. 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

Welcome back, and unfortunately, goodbye, for this is my last mic break here on Amygdala Oscillations every single Wednesday morning from 5:30 till 7 a.m. But don't miss me too much, because Practical Lace is right up next, and Practical Lace is super worth listening to and staying tuned onto CJSW 90.9 FM streaming from the University of Calgary. Guys, I think that I've really, really been super pleased with my set list, or my track list today on Amygdala Oscillations, and mostly because all the music that I've played has mostly been sourced by my beloved friends. Shout out Lee from Atlanta, Georgia, for example. The music community, archivists, you know. Shout out Numero Group, because I always find excellent, excellent stuff, and they do so much work for kind of undiscovered music and releasing it and giving it a chance to be listened to by the world. For example, with this song, If We Have Any Problems by Mike Pearson and Bob Lee. Otherwise, it would have been Unknown Soul, but I guess they found this in Brooklyn, New York, and it's a 7-inch. And so, you know, they just archive all that. It's very beautiful stuff here in CJSW 90.9 FM. Bye, everybody, and enjoy!

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1: With Danielle Jawowiecka. The European Commission has criticised FIFA's plans to sell stakes in its major football competitions, including the World Cup, to private investors. FIFA's member associations will hold an urgent meeting this week to discuss the controversial proposals. Nesta McGregor reports.
2: The backlash against FIFA's privatisation plans has been growing a day after they were unveiled. The EU's sports chief has blamed the organisation for the relentless and corrosive commercialisation of football, posting "hands off our game." That followed a statement from European football's governing body, UEFA, which insisted the game was not FIFA's to sell. Other federations have complained that they only heard about FIFA's plans through the media. The plan would be to create a private company to oversee competitions, including ticket sales, licensing and broadcast deals, which FIFA said would provide more money to its member associations.
1: An Iran-aligned militia in Iraq says at least 20 of its members were killed in overnight strikes by the US and Saudi Arabia. The Popular Mobilization Forces, which is integrated into the Iraqi security forces, said 32 more people were injured in the attacks on its bases. China has accused the United States of trying to suppress Chinese companies by banning imports of foreign-made humanoid and quadruped robots. The ban doesn't specifically single out Chinese robots, but a large proportion of humanoid robot sales in America are from China. Stephen McDonnell is in Beijing.
3: China's foreign ministry spokesperson has accused the United States of overstretching the concept of national security to suppress Chinese companies. Mao Ning's comments at a regular press briefing here in Beijing follow an announcement that the US Federal Communications Commission was to add advanced robotic devices to a list of items to be blocked from import into America on national security grounds. The ban will only apply to future models and not existing robot import types.
1: France and Spain are again bracing for temperatures above 40 degrees in a fourth heatwave that could foster more wildfires. In France, the worst blazes in the Gironde region are now under control. Hugh Schofield is in Paris.
4: There's a new heatwave. This is physically exhausting for the firefighters in their heavy uniforms, and it also increases the risk of new flare-ups. These now appear sporadically as embers catch a light, sending up clouds of smoke before the appearance of flames. Overall, though, the situation remains stable and some evacuees have been allowed back home. Since the conflagration at the weekend, a lot of work has been done creating defences, fire breaks where trees and brush are cleared away in wide avenues. These, it's hoped, will mean that what new outbreaks of fire there are remain isolated and easily contained.
1: In neighbouring Spain, the Prime Minister Pedro Sanchez said efforts to extinguish a major wildfire near Madrid were progressing favourably. World News from the BBC. OpenAI has disclosed that an unprecedented cyber attack carried out 2 weeks ago by rogue ChatGPT agents on another AI-related company wasn't the only one. Hugging Face was thought to be the only victim, but OpenAI now admits its bot also hacked several other unnamed publicly available services. Meanwhile, Hugging Face has said that the rogue AI worked at superhuman speed, but also made strange decisions and mistakes that human hackers would have avoided. Human Rights Watch says Saudi Arabia has executed five Ethiopian migrants on drug-related charges without due process. The group said the men were sentenced after court hearings, which sometimes lasted only a few minutes, without legal representation or interpreters. It said Monday's executions brought the number of Ethiopians put to death this year to 17, with dozens more at risk. President Zelensky says two more Russian oil refineries have been hit in early morning Ukrainian attacks. The Ryazan facility, southeast of Moscow, is one of Russia's biggest. The other is in the Ural city of Perm. It's part of Ukraine's campaign to inflict high economic costs on Russia. Vitaly Shevchenko from BBC Monitoring says this is also altering attitudes in the Trump administration.
5: Strikes like these, Sarah, they help Zelensky to be seen by world leaders such as Donald Trump as a potential winner in this war. So many people, including in the MAGA community, they're saying that actually Ukraine has a chance. Actually, Ukraine is winning.
1: The French DJ and electropop musician Kavinsky has been found dead at his home in Paris. He was 50 years old. French authorities have opened an inquiry to determine the cause of death. The artist, whose real name was Vincent Belauger, was best known for his retro synthwave style, inspired by 1980s film soundtracks. BBC News.
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1: And Winter.
0: We're here for the next 3 hours bringing you a lot of like really good just general pop tunes.
1: Yeah, we've been focusing on some themes for the last couple of weeks, so we're going to try moving back into our classic Wednesday morning mishmash.
0: Our regular fare. We'll have our, normal banter, normal good vibes, and sets that, seemed really cohesive to me when I was putting together the set list. So I'm sure you will likely enjoy it as much as I did today if you're a fan of this show. So make sure to keep it locked. Of course, there's always, some opportunities to participate in the conversation. We invite you in here on Practical Ace. You can text the booth 403-220-3991. Yeah. We've got you.
1: That's right. You can even try giving us a call. Now, the odds of us answering the phone when it's ringing are definitely lower than if you were to text us. But you can that number works for you, the phone.
0: Every so often.
1: It's true.
0: We get a phone call and I pick up and I'm like, hey, hey girl.
1: Yeah. Shout out to Rex a couple weeks ago.
0: Oh, yeah, of course.
1: That we will never forget.
0: You just heard High Burn Nation by Treyos Jones. Treyos Jones is a frequent collaborator of the pop superstar in the, as far as the Montreal underground pop scene is concerned, that's Pony Girl. So Treyos Jones is kind of well within that scene alongside 17 Sport and others before that. Alistair's Cloud, another Montreal act, top of the set. Meditations by Annie-Claude Duchesne. Of course, a big, big hit on CJSW, has charted a couple of times, and I really enjoy that album. Some great cool ambient vibes to kick off your morning. Coming up next, this is Straight Lines off of Suzanne Vega's self-titled first album. You're tuned into Practical Ace and CJSW 90.9 FM.

0: That was Rushes of Pure Spring by the Ladybug Transistor. The Ladybug Transistor is a Brooklyn-based indie pop group, part of the Elephant Six Collective, started in 1995, consists of Gary Olson, Edward Powers, and Javier Villegas. Fantastic kind of Brooklyn, easy indie rock tunes. Before that, we had Love Songs by Margot Gurian. Top of the set, Straight Lines by Suzanne Vega. Suzanne Vega is actually the first vinyl record I've ever, like, I ever bought when I first got a record player.
1: Yeah, that seems quintessentially Joni, I think.
0: Yes.
1: Yeah.
0: Yeah, indeed. What was your first vinyl?
1: Ooh, that's a really good question. It might have been, when you have a parent who is, like, very 80s pilled, you probably will inherit some things. And I think the first album that I remember taking from my mom was Billy Joel's Glass Houses. So.
0: That's incredible.
1: The way Joni's eyes widened when I just dropped that piece of information.
0: Well, Billy Joel is good. Some might say Billy Joel is good.
1: Some may say. Hot take.
0: I feel like, okay, so no, like, hipster artist,
1: yeah,
0: is I think more contentious than Billy Joel. 100%.
1: Yeah, the man has many identities.
0: Yeah, love him or hate him.
1: He's part of like the American songbook at this point. I think Piano Man, please.
0: Yeah, of course,
1: that's a classic. That's an all timer. It's still rock and roll to me, frankly.
0: What was your first vinyl record, listener? You can text the booth 403-220-3991.
1: Yeah.
0: We're really curious.
1: And while you're at it, what's your take on Billy Joel?
0: Good, bad?
1: Yeah, we're opening up the Billy Joel discourse here on Practical Ace, 7:26 a.m. on your Wednesday, July 29th. And it's Wednesday, July 29th, which means that it was Wednesday, not Wednesday, but it was Sunday, July 26th at some point. And that would be Terminus Festival. So shout out to everyone who made it out to Terminus last weekend. You can let us know how that was, too, if you are among those people. 403-220-3991.
0: We're giving them a lot of fodder here.
1: That's right. Yeah, take your pick. We want to hear from you this morning. The girls are hungry for a little bit of discourse.
0: Yes.
1: Terminus Festival, hosted by our delightful show sponsor, Dickens.
0: Shout out Dickens.
1: Shout out Dickens.
0: Find them on the corner of 9th and 9th Southwest. They're a venue that program good stuff. Mm-hmm. That you should check out if you can.
1: That's right.
0: If you want to. And if you don't want to, maybe you should start wanting to.
1: Exactly. DickensYYC.com if you would like to be converted to wanting to engage with Dickens and their fine, fine programming. You know, really, there's kind of a Dickens for all seasons. And the next track that we've got cooked up for you is well, it's called Seasons. Imagine that. This comes to us from Loveland, Suki Waterhouse's latest release. I have been listening to this nonstop still from a couple weeks ago, the last time that I said that. So, Suki Waterhouse on Practical Ace.
0: Love ya.
1: Love ya.

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With performances by Double Rider, They Say Stories, and more. 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

0: Tell me all about that.
1: It's a good thing my heart is so heavy metal. Oh, I sure do love Maddie Diaz, and I sure do love Lucy Dacus, who features on that version of the track, Heavy Metal Unplugged from the, I think, newly released or maybe forthcoming, essentially bonus version of Fatal Optimist, the Maddie Diaz album from 2025. That's the unplugged version of the album as well. Yeah. Really love that track, and really love all of the things that the Boy Genius Cinematic Universe is bestowing upon us. Cannot

0: by Yara, a little bit of delicious CanCon to just kind of slow us down here in the 7 o'clock hour. Top of the set was Seasons by Suki Waterhouse off of Loveland. Gorgeous track.
1: Now, we got a text in about the Billy Joel conversation.
0: That's right, yes.
1: Someone had some thoughts on Billy Joel and whether or not Billy Joel is good or bad. Mm-hmm. If you want to join the conversation, text the booth 403-220-3991.
0: Yeah. Let us know. My biggest takeaway sentiment from this text that we got in was, I think Uptown Girl is a banger. If I suspend my disbelief regarding the classism of it all, and frankly, I do think that is how Billy Joel's discography is best enjoyed. Yeah,
1: there is a world where I am an optimistic world music appreciator who loves Billy Joel, loves Paul Simon.
0: Yeah.
1: And I think I have that in me. That's, you know, part of my soul. But I don't know if we live in that world.
0: Yeah. I think that's a really gorgeous fantasy to have, is one where the cultural appropriation versus appreciation conversation is one that's already been, like, litigated for us, you know, where it's like we can just enjoy things and don't have to think too much about, like, the ethical implications of them.
1: Yeah.
0: Yeah.
1: Like, Billy Joel is like the 10,000 villages of pop music.
0: Well, if you'd like to contribute your own Billy Joel discourse to this conversation, 403-220-3991. But I think that we should probably move on before Joni says something to get us canceled.
1: Coming up next, this is Cigarette Brain by Hanoko and Kai on CJSW 90.9 FM.

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0: This is The Strangest of the Strange by The Silly Pillows. The Silly Pillows were an American indie pop band formed by Jonathan Cause-Elwitt and his wife, Hillary Cause-Elwitt. They were part of the cassette underground in the 90s. Sharing cassettes, college radio and the landscape of college radio played a huge part in this as well. They received positive reviews in underground magazines Option and Sound Choice, who described their initial first album as essential listening but also easy listening, which is kind of how I felt when I first discovered them last week. Before that, we heard
1: Wonderful Life by Good Neighbors off of Blue Sky Mentality, which here in the so-called Blue Sky City, I feel maybe we can all embrace a little bit more today.
0: Yeah. Mm-hmm. I feel like optimism in Calgary is hard to come by sometimes.
1: Sometimes.
0: And the contrast with her beautiful big blue sky is, mm-hmm. a challenge, but it's worth finding it where you can.
1: That's right. And also, might I just say, the sunrise this morning was gorgeous.
0: Yes.
1: I love a purpley-hued cloud, and I saw a lot of those this morning.
0: Gorgeous.
1: Gorgeous. Yes.
0: I was also up early, because we tend to get up early to do this. And I saw some gorgeous skylines, and really, I love the end of summer as the sun takes longer to show its face, and you have those early morning dawn moments where it's still warm, and the sidewalk is still hot from the days before. I don't know, it's something really precious about that.
1: Hot summer nights, mid-July,
0: yes.
1: Some may say.
0: Yes. Top of the set, we had Cigarette Brain by Hanako and Kai.
1: Delightful. I'm having a great time this morning. We're just being a little silly. We're being a little goofy with it. Not nearly as frantic as last week. If you missed that, you can always listen back, cjsw.com, for all of the fine, fine programming on this here station. But
0: we often say that, Joni is myself.
1: Yes.
0: I am Joni. I am the better producer, in a way, because
1: Joni's meticulous.
0: I'm pretty meticulous, and I tend to get things together the night before. But God, I have no filter, and I'm kind of a mess on air. But whatever, and then you're the better on air host.
1: Maybe I'm the inverse, I would say.
0: Yes.
1: Because, listen, a little inside baseball for you. But last week, and maybe you picked up on this, I think I alluded to it a couple of times, but things got a little zany in the booth last week when I was left unsupervised for many, many reasons. But I'm always happy to have Joni back after a week alone. So welcome back, Joni.
0: I'm so glad to be here.
1: That's right. You could even say give it up for Joni, which just happens to be, in part, the title of this next track. This is Give It Up by Lenny Rayen, CJSW 90.9 FM. This is Practical Lace. Stick around.

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1: BBC News with Danielle Jaworowiecka. The European Commission has criticised FIFA's plans to sell stakes in its major football competitions, including the World Cup, to private investors. FIFA's member associations will hold an urgent meeting this week to discuss the controversial proposals. Here's Mike McCarthy.
2: FIFA wants to create a company that would take over the commercial side of its major competitions. The idea is that body would be responsible for things like TV rights, ticket sales, sponsorship for the Men's and Women's World Cup and the Club World Cup as well. FIFA would then sell stakes in that company to private investors. It says doing that can generate billions of dollars, which can be shared among its members, and that money would in theory be used for football development projects around the world. UEFA were first out of the blocks, saying that FIFA had crossed the line. They have since been joined by CONCACAF, which governs football in North America, and the equivalent body in Asia, the AFC. They both criticised the lack of consultation.
1: Iran has condemned US-Saudi strikes in Iraq, calling them an attempt to expand the war in the region. Its denunciation comes after an Iran-aligned militia in Iraq, the Popular Mobilization Forces, said at least 20 of its members were killed in overnight attacks by the US and Saudi Arabia. Sally Nabil from BBC Arabic says Iraqis are fearful of another conflict.
3: Other components of the Iraqi society are getting worried that their country is being dragged into a war they don't need. We have an initial reaction from the Iraqi influential Shia cleric Muqtada Sadr, who is not aligned with Iran. He reacted to those strikes saying that these militias are dragging Iraq into a war that is unnecessary, and he called upon the Iraqi government to practice law and order and restrain these militias.
1: The former White House chief medical adviser Anthony Fauci is facing questioning by the Senate Homeland Security Committee about the origins of COVID-19 and the US government's handling of it. Dr. Fauci played a key role in the pandemic response. The committee's Republican chairman, Rand Paul, has long accused him of trying to cover up the origin of the coronavirus.
4: Publicly, Anthony Fauci promoted the theory that the virus arose naturally, while privately, he was well aware of a mountain of evidence suggesting the virus originated in the lab. The American people deserve answers. The American people deserve to know why dangerous research was funded by NIAID in a totalitarian country in a lab that lacked acceptable safety standards.
1: Dr. Fauci has denied the accusations. OpenAI has disclosed that an unprecedented cyber attack carried out 2 weeks ago by rogue ChatGPT agents on another AI-related company wasn't the only one. Hugging Face was thought to be the only victim, but OpenAI now admits its bot also hacked several other unnamed publicly available services. World News from the BBC. France and Spain are again bracing for temperatures above 40 degrees in a fourth heatwave that could foster more wildfires. In France, the worst blazes in the Gironde region are now under control. In neighbouring Spain, the Prime Minister Pedro Sanchez said efforts to extinguish a major wildfire near Madrid were progressing favourably. China has accused the US of trying to suppress Chinese companies by banning imports of foreign-made humanoid and quadruped robots. Washington says these carry unacceptable risks to America's national security. A spokesperson for the Chinese Ministry of Foreign Affairs described the move as protectionism. The UN's migration agency says more than 83,000 civilians have fled fighting in Sudan's North Kordofan state and are now sheltering in the city of El Obeid. Its chief of mission in Sudan says families have run out of options, with more people arriving despite continued strikes by the paramilitary rapid support forces. An urgent investigation has been launched into the mysterious deaths of 15 elephants near the Amboseli National Park in southern Kenya. The Kenya Wildlife Service says 10 of the elephants showed signs of paralysis before they died. It's the first time in decades that elephant mortalities on this scale have been recorded in the region. From Nairobi, here's Thomas Makwana.
5: Speaking to the BBC, Amboseli's chief warden Joel Olenyika said the deaths occurred within 3 weeks, and that most of the cases involved younger elephants. Although authorities say 15 elephants have been affected, field rangers have told the BBC that the true number could be almost double. Elephant deaths within national parks in Kenya are usually caused by droughts, but this particular phenomenon is suspected to have been caused by toxic substances. Officials say there's no evidence suggesting that the incident poses a threat to humans. Over 2,000 elephants live in the park ecosystem, which spans Kenya and Tanzania.
1: BBC News.
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6: 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Listener discretion is advised.

0: Footsteps in the Fog by Ceramic Hello. Ceramic Hello was an electronic music duo from Burlington, Ontario, formed by the former frontman of Spoons, Brett Wickens, and as well featured electronic composer Roger Humphreys. They charted on CKCU, which is Carleton's campus and community radio station, in 1981, and had a good but brief two-year stint as a fantastic kind of new wavy outfit out of Ottawa. Instead of pursuing the club circuit, Wickens explained that at clubs, people don't want to listen. They're there to drink and talk. Instead, they toured college radio and you know, pursued a word of mouth strategy to get their music out there, which I think is really beautiful. Yeah. And an example of what institutions like CJSW here do best.
1: That's right.
0: Before that, we heard Aquatic Voices by 17 Sport. 17 Sport has been on heavy rotation for me. They've really been killing it with a lot of like really interesting bills out in Montreal, kind of operating at the intersection of pop music and more electronic styles. So you can find them just at home at club nights as they are, you know, on indie bills. So I think they do a really great job. Top of the set, Pop World. We're all living in a pop world by Nico B and Dimzy out of the UK. Pop World is fun little track. Heard this track, or rather the album Cheerleaders, from which it comes, on Desire Paths, hosted on Fridays from 12 to noon. It's a great show. If you like this music, probably like that show, so you should check that out as well.
1: Yeah. Before that, You Retreat in Time and Space by Boards of Canada off of Inferno, their latest release full of just classic Boards of Canada. Really, really great, wonderful soundscapes being created there. Before that, Patchwork by Charlotte Day Wilson off of the album of the same name. And before the BBC, we heard Give It Up by Lenny Rayen off of Entertain the Space. Really enjoying the kind of mid-2010s alt-rock, indie, sleazy sensibility of that one.
0: Oh, yeah, of course. And we know that's firmly in your wheelhouse.
1: Staunchly, yes.
0: Staunchly, and it's fantastic.
1: I'm known for my enjoyment of things that sound like they could have been released circa like 2013 on like certain alternative radio stations, shall we say.
0: Yeah. Yeah. We just got a text in from Wes. Shout out, Wes. He says that Billy Joel is the opposite of dad rock, which is a really astute observation. If you want to talk about Billy Joel with us, you can text the booth 403-220-3991.
1: Yes.
0: If you're into dad rock, you can tune into 5 Cam Electrical Band on Thursdays from 2 to 3, I believe.
1: Tuesdays
0: from 2 to 3. It's a fantastic, fun little dad rock show.
1: Yeah.
0: That's also like really dynamic and pulls great deep cuts.
1: Absolutely.
0: From,
1: especially CanCon.
0: You know, mm-hmm. Yeah.
1: Yeah. Deep cut jam band kind of stuff. If you're into that, which, I mean, frankly, I am.
0: Yes.
1: Go for it.
0: We should clip that show. Or clip you saying that so Cam can use it. Okay.
1: This is my glowing endorsement of 5 Cam Electrical Band. Yeah.
0: Okay. Coming up next, this is Memorias de un Neguino Poeta by Sergino Moretti. CJSW 90.9 FM. 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

0: Only You by Yaz, or Yazoo as they're known across the pond. Before that, Finger Pies by the extremely flexible, multidisciplinary artist, Annika, who I've been enjoying a lot lately. That's off the album Change. Top of the set, Memorias de Neguino Poeta by Sergino Meriti. I believe that is Portuguese, and I don't speak Portuguese. Hope I didn't butcher that.
1: It's always a gamble, but yes. You know, if there's one thing Joni's going to do, it's pull out some international synth pop deep cuts and interesting beats and things that kind of make you wanna keep going this morning. It's 8:38 on your Wednesday morning. 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My name is Winter.
0: My name is Joni.
1: And we've been hanging out with you for a little bit now. And I think we're having a great time. And if you're having a great time, please let us know. 403-220-3991 is the number you can reach us at here in the booth until 10 a.m.
0: I have something to talk about.
1: Joni has something to talk about.
0: Yeah. Let's talk about Cowboys Park.
1: Oh, boy.
0: Yes. So as we know, the Cowboys Casino.
1: Yeah.
0: Dance Hall. Yes. Mm-hmm. Cowboys Dance Hall closed. The Penny Lane Entertainment has decided to reinvest all of their business efforts into their activations on Cowboys Park.
1: Yeah,
0: which is I think this city loses something without Cowboys Dance Hall.
1: I would agree.
0: Yes, I think that's many people's first time going dancing. I think it sits dearly in many people's memories.
1: Absolutely.
0: I haven't been there in a long time, but it was a great venue, and I think it's going to be dearly missed.
1: I listen. Clubs and I have a contentious history. Mm. I've never really been a big club guy myself. The times that I was at Cowboys, it was reluctantly and never my idea. So, as far as nostalgia for Cowboys, I have a few shreds.
0: Yes.
1: But, strangely enough, I spent more of my early legality at Knoxville. Rest in peace.
0: Oh, wow.
1: Well, rest in peace, a term that I'm saying,
0: Maybe
1: I don't.
0: Tongue
1: maybe
0: in cheek.
1: I don't mean it. Yeah. Maybe I mean other things, but I'll say rest in peace.
0: Yes.
1: It's fascinating the life cycle of venue.

0: You know, they're going to be obviously using the park more for, I think, more shoulder season activations. One thing I will say is I was delighted that Cowboys was able to successfully pull off strike in less than 2 months. Mm-hmm. I think I saw the park clear for use maybe 2 weeks after. I think it was like last weekend. So really impressed by that.
1: Significant turnaround from last year.
0: Exactly.
1: Yeah.
0: Yes. As well, one more note on the Cowboys, closure of Cowboys Dance Hall. I think that the gay bars are going to get a lot worse.
1: Oh.
0: I feel like everybody's going to be looking for a new spot.
1: You know, you might be right about that. Keep your ears to the ground, gang. If you have thoughts about the closure of Cowboys, we want to hear them. Also, if you have thoughts about anything else.
0: 403-220-3991.
1: We just want to hear from you. We love you. Now, Joni, we have so much music to get through.
0: I know. Let's just get right into it. Coming up next, this is Come My Way by Sudan Archives on CJSW 90.9 FM.
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0: some gorgeous, like, neo-disco from Simulator Jones with Need Your Body. Before that, Niloufer Yanya with Neil, top of the set. Come My Way by Sudan Archives, who I think curated Sled Island a couple years ago.
1: I want to say, like, 2023, maybe?
0: Yeah, I think I was there. I love their poster, which you can find at next year's Sled Island poster show, if that's your thing.
1: And it should be. And if it's not, you should make it your thing. We've been having fun this morning.
0: Yes,
1: of course. And, you know, on CJSW, you never know who's going to come through the station doors. And this morning, we happen to be graced by one LT Lee. Hello, good morning.
2: Hello, good morning.
1: How are you doing today?
2: I'm pretty good. It feels... I know it's not that early, but it feels early.
1: It feels so early.
2: I also forgot. I've just been really bad at space and time, so I forgot that... we're coming in for a session later today, and I forgot that your show is before. So it's such a lovely surprise to see both of your faces this morning.
0: Yeah.
1: That's great.
0: Because we had a LT Leaf on 2 weeks ago.
1: That's right.
0: As part of a kind of a reunion for the Consonant C band that we're all huge fans of.
2: Absolutely. And now we get our own reunion.
1: That's right. It's just full of reunions.
0: The reunion show.
1: The reunion show. Yes. That's right. And if you missed that interview or you want to listen back and relive all of our memories of Xerox grilled cheese and community event spaces, you can listen back, cjsw.com or the CJSW app.
0: Now, can I maybe do like a lightning round interview with you?
2: Sure, let's try it. We'll see what happens.
0: Folkfest, you played it. What were three highlights?
2: Oh my goodness. My top highlight is that there was a child who came, this little boy who's maybe 5 years old, who just looked out there. He had a little homemade sign that said, my name is Leaf 2.
1: That's so sweet.
2: Isn't that amazing?
0: It's incredible.
2: So we like chatted a bit after that show. He was very shy, but like so lovely. Gave me his sign, which was like, you know, it's now a precious object of mine. The next day, he came back again with a new sign that said, hey, Leaf, it's me, Leaf. And then I had a picture of him and me.
1: Aww.
2: It was very cute. And apparently, he's my new number one fan. Apparently, he saw my name in the program months ago and was like, oh, it's the same. It's my name.
0: It's Leaf. It's Leaf.
2: So it's all they've been allowed to listen to for months. And then also spent all of his allowance money on my LP, which they were like, I was messaging with his mom yesterday just about reposting a photo of him. And she said that, like, from 7 a.m. that day, he was like, no one was allowed to touch the record player. Everyone had to listen to my records.
0: This kid is cool as hell.
2: I know. I'm like, I don't know that I've ever had such a super fan before. I feel like I'm a fan of him.
1: I love it when
2: it was my highlight.
1: Parasocial relationship goes both ways. Truly.
2: Yeah, totally. Yeah.
1: That's so nice.
2: Yeah. Now, maybe it's just I was going to say, maybe it's just a relationship at that point, but not really. It's still like abstract.
1: There's a fan element to it.
0: Highlight number two.
2: Mutual fans. Highlight number two, playing the reunion.
0: Oh, gorgeous.
2: With the Consonant C crew was really lovely. That was, it's just like, we haven't played together in such a long time, and it felt like really, it did feel quite emotional, I think, for all of us, and really, like, it just felt like there was so much love. Oh. And it was so easy to play together in that workshop, I think, because so many of us have played in each other's projects over the years. And we played with the pairs who are, like, spiritually aligned with us, I think. It was, like, lots of sing-alongs, but, like, about topics that really mattered somehow to the day and age. So,
0: beautiful.
2: That was gorgeous.
0: Gorgeous.
2: It was good. It's not so often you get to relive kind of, your self from 20 years ago.
1: Totally.
2: It was nice. It was really nice.
1: And I would imagine there was a good fan reception there too. That's delightful.
0: Number three,
2: I'm gonna say, you know what, I've never spent any time listening to Killer Mike before.
1: Okay. Ooh,
0: amazing.
1: Great first introduction if you saw him live.
2: It was amazing, wasn't it? Do you see it as well?
1: I didn't, but he played at the Big Four building a couple of years ago for Stampede, and it was like truly one of the most, like, changing performances. Like, it was transformative, I think.
0: I caught that show at Folkfest. Mm-hmm. It was really interesting, right? Because you had you know, him just before Corb Lund, you know, and like the political synergy was there.
1: Yeah.
0: But there were a lot of like really great contrasts as well. Really enjoyed that kind of that lineup. It was a great way to close up the festival, I think.
2: Yeah, it was beautiful. Yeah,
1: delightful.
0: Now, you live in Glasgow, right?
2: I do. I've been living in Glasgow for 4.5 years. I just moved to Edinburgh, which is next door, but it's such a different vibe.
0: Yeah, of course. I've spent a lot of time in both cities. What's your favorite record store in Glasgow? Is it Monorail?
2: I would say Monorail. Yeah.
0: Okay, one thing that I implore you as the listener to check out is Monorail's newsletter. Half the show is sourced.
2: That's amazing. Yes. I didn't know about their newsletter. I'm gonna check that out.
0: Yeah. Have you played there?
2: I have, not in a long time, but yeah, it's fun. It's like, just for the listener's benefit, it's like a record store that's attached to a restaurant that is also a venue. And just like a very, very much like a community space, and it's kind of like underneath, I think it's something to do with, there's like an old abandoned railway on top of it, so it's like somehow underneath and has like a really beautiful skylight in it. Hmm. It's like a bit run down in a nice, fun way. What I'm gonna say.
1: That's what you need from a good record store, I think.
0: As they say, people make Glasgow.
2: Yeah,
1: that's right.
0: Yeah. Now,
1: well, this has been
0: one more thing. What are you up to at CJSW today?
2: Oh, you know what? I'm not entirely sure what's going to happen. But what I do know will happen is that I brought my band.
1: Yeah.
0: Gorgeous.
2: So we'll be playing some songs on air as a four-piece around 10:10 is what they've told me.
1: Delightful. So stick around for Freeverse coming up in just over an hour here. But for now, maybe let's kick it over to some new Carly Rae Jepsen. Maybe she'll come at you a little bit later, but that's okay. Thanks to LT Leaf for sticking around with us. And here's Carly, CJSW 90.9 FM.

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1: BBC News with Moira Alderson. The outrage over FIFA's plans to sell stakes in a $20 billion subsidiary to manage its competitions has continued. FIFA wants a venture capital firm run by the brother of President Trump's son-in-law to lead a group of private backers. Nestor McGregor outlines the Football Federation's decision.
2: FIFA's proposal is to create a private company and private investors to maximise its commercial revenue, things like licensing, ticket sales and broadcast deals. FIFA would use this money to then distribute back to its member associations to develop the game. But there has been widespread backlash to all of this. The European Commission saying that it's the relentless and corrosive commercialisation of football. UEFA, European football's governing body, has scheduled an emergency meeting. Yesterday they issued a statement saying football is not FIFA's to sell.
1: Iran says widespread US-Saudi strikes on Iraq are an attempt to expand the war, which resumed on Tuesday night after a brief lull in fighting. An Iran-aligned militia in Iraq, the Popular Mobilization Forces, has reported at least 20 of its members were killed in the attacks. President Trump has accused the militia of coordinating its actions with the Iraqi government, which Baghdad denies. Mr. Trump also promised Iran a beating for launching 5 ballistic missiles on an American base and command center in Jordan. The former White House chief medical advisor Anthony Fauci has refused to answer questions during a combative Senate committee hearing into the origins of COVID and the US government's handling of the pandemic. He had the following response to each question.
3: On the advice of counsel, I respectfully decline to answer based upon my rights under the Fifth Amendment of the Constitution.
1: The committee chairman, Rand Paul, a Republican, has consistently alleged that Dr. Fauci sought to conceal the origins of the coronavirus. Bernd de Boosman has the details from Washington.
4: The Senate subcommittee hearing comes after over 1,000 pages of Dr. Fauci's diary covering his years leading the National Institute of Allergy and Infectious Diseases were released to the public. The man who subpoenaed him, Kentucky Senator Rand Paul, says the pages show what Dr. Fauci wrote privately and what he told the country were two different stories. Senator Paul has long accused him of lying about the pandemic, which Dr. Fauci has called preposterous. Wednesday's hearing is delving into the question of whether U.S.-funded research in China played a role in COVID's origins, a theory which many scientists have said is unlikely.
1: The UN's migration agency says more than 83,000 civilians have fled fighting in Sudan's North Kordofan state and are now sheltering in the city of El Obeid. Its chief of mission in Sudan says families have run out of options, with more people arriving despite continued strikes by the paramilitary rapid support forces. Satellite images verified by the BBC show the city's displacement camp has expanded since March. Aid workers warn of worsening conditions and severe food shortages. BBC News. OpenAI has disclosed that an unprecedented cyber attack carried out 2 weeks ago by rogue ChatGPT agents on another AI-related company, Hugging Face, wasn't the only one. OpenAI now admits its bots also hacked several other unnamed publicly available services. The incident has alarmed the industry with fears of autonomous AI bots running amok. The French Interior Ministry has ordered the controversial Russian journalist Ksenia Fyodorova to leave the country. It comes after the foreign minister publicly described her as a Kremlin propagandist. She played a prominent role on the Russian RT TV channel in France. France and Spain are again bracing for temperatures above 40 degrees in a fourth heatwave that could foster more wildfires. In France, the worst blazes in the Gironde region are now under control, though more than 2,000 firefighters are still hard at work. James Waterhouse in Bordeaux outlines the emergency services response.
5: It is a long line of fire trucks, firefighters that have come from other French cities like Marseille, like Lyon. And previously there was what's called a flare-up, where the fire has reignited because of these high temperatures, really. If they get out of control, then the authorities lose control of these wildfires, and cities like Bordeaux are once again under a direct threat. When the fire was raging earlier, there was a succession of aircraft, of helicopters dumping their payloads of water, of fire retardant overhead. They flew over every 5 minutes, and then fire crews moved in to try and moisten the soil and try and contain the expansion of the fire.
1: Japan last year experienced its fastest decline in population ever recorded, the result of decades of low birth rates and an ageing society. The number of Japanese fell by more than 900,000, dropping to below 120 million for the first time since 1984. That's the latest world news from the BBC.
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1: And Joni.
0: And also with Joni.
1: Yes.
0: It's 9:20. How did that happen? Oh, that's crazy. Before Katie Turner, we heard from Ruby Waters. I think that's her latest single, Blinders. Before that, Bleachers with Take You Out Tonight off of Everyone for 10 Minutes. Top of that set, right before the BBC there, After All, which is the second single from Carly Rae Jepsen's forthcoming double album. The Practical Lace headquarters is reporting that that's one of our most anticipated albums of 2026,
1: yes.
0: I think.
1: Absolutely, yeah. Great great song. I was I discovered it, actually, after listening to your selections yesterday, and I was duly enthused by that song and had it on repeat this morning. So great pick, and I'm excited for that album to come out. Quick shout out to LT Leaf, who jumped on the mic just for 2 minutes to talk up their live session happening in the next hour on Freeverse with Molly, maybe the best folk show in the country. I can listen to them doing their sound check now, and it's looking pretty spiffy. If you want to find out more about CJSW's live sessions, you can check them out on youtube.com/CJSW radio.
0: Yeah.
1: There's a huge back catalog of, you know, it's almost like an archive of, you know, the station's connection to Canada's music scene and all the great festivals that happen in the city.
0: Absolutely. Even, you know, Sled Island was but last month, and there was such a solid lineup of live sessions coming through the station for Sled Island. So if you had a favorite Sled act, go check out the CJSW YouTube channel to see if their live session has been posted yet, because there were truly so many.
1: So many. Yeah, there's usually like 15 or so, and each one is always genuinely so well produced. The station is also like putting a lot of investment into improving the quality of the sound of those live sessions. Not that they were low quality before,
0: Absolutely.
1: But there's some really sick new gear and sick new decorations and props as well.
0: Yeah.
1: It seems like every time I look at that band room, there's something cool happening in there. So definitely want to stay tuned in the next hour or so, maybe a little bit later. It's going to be on Freeverse from 10 to 11. For some great music with maybe one of the best interviewers on the station.
0: Yeah. Shout out Freeverse.
1: Shout out Freeverse. Shout out Molly.
0: All you got to do is just keep your dial locked to CJSW, and the rest will figure itself out.
1: Coming up next, this is Gangbur Ki Dako by Otim Alpha. This is a Ugandan artist who kind of melds traditional Ugandan music with synthesizers. And it's fantastic.
0: Can't wait to take a listen to that.
1: Yeah.
0: A very Joni-coded pick.

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0: smash by Born at Midnight. Born at Midnight is a fantastic bit of CanCon for us. They are a vanity, faux vanity project of Amory Sanford and David Carrier, based in Montreal. Kind of a tongue-in-cheek sort of act there that I really, really enjoy. Before that, we had Darada Muxibo by Durdur Band. Durdur Band being a Somali act that you might be familiar with their famous song Golof, which I've played a couple of times. Kind of a one-hit wonder, but honestly, I think that might be the superior track in terms of composition and just the dynamism that is explored throughout all 6 minutes. Top of the set, we had Gangbur Ki Dako by Otim Alpha, as I said early on when I was front selling it. That's a Ugandan act that makes use of synthesizers to play traditional Ugandan music, and really, truly something that I'd never heard before, which is, no, you know, always something that I want to play.
1: Very unique. And we definitely got a couple of intrigued texts in on that one. So thank you to everyone who has been keeping us company this morning.
0: Yes.
1: If you have a thought that you'd like to communicate to us, you can text the booth 403-220-3991. We are coming up on 9:40 a.m., which means that there's only about 20 minutes left for us over at Practical Lace HQ. But fear not, because Molly will be taking the wheel very shortly here with Freeverse. And be sure to stick around for LT Leaf's performance coming up.
0: Quick shout out to Dickens. They are the sponsor of our show, bringing you here each and every Wednesday morning. You know, over the last couple of years, I've had the opportunity to work closer and closer with Dickens and the management there. You know, in addition to managing a great venue with great performances and great programming, they're also good people.
1: That's right.
0: So,
1: and it's hard to find a venue that's owned by good people sometimes.
0: Truly.
1: Yeah.
0: Truly. Especially in the, you know, nightlife scene. So if you want to go dancing at a place that does everything it can to be safe, DickensYYC.com.
1: That's right. You can check them out at the corner of 9th and 9th. That's 1000 9th Avenue Southwest in the west end of downtown. Thank you, Dickens.
0: We've got three songs in the next set, and maybe we'll, you know, bump one more in there.
1: We'll see. We'll see. Time permitting. We've got some longer ones for you, but in case we don't see you at the end of the show, this might be our last mic break. So just want to say thanks so much, as always, to you, sweet listener, because really, you're who we're doing this for, other than to indulge ourselves, I suppose.
0: Thank you for everyone who texted in.
1: Yeah.
0: Love all of you.
1: Yeah.
0: Yes. Thank you, Winter.
1: Thank you,
0: for
1: Jenny,
0: hanging out with me together doing this each and every Wednesday morning.
1: It's the best.
0: Except when we trade off, but
1: yeah,
0: you know, it's fabulous, and I love that we get to create together.
1: That's right.
0: So
1: it's really beautiful, and I have enjoyed our many Wednesdays.

0: As I was lying there on the sidewalk, I did not think about art at all.
1: I thought about people, I thought about life. Yes, sure.
0: But, and that's why I like being close to my house. Somehow that was comforting, even though it makes no sense, you know. But, no, I wasn't thinking about art. And I wasn't thinking about art as endurance, as immortality, you know. I mean, we can talk about immortal artists of various kinds, and it can turn out that, yes, some artists have created art that has really survived thousands of years, and that's fantastic. But experientially, for them, they are dead, they are gone, they are not experiencing that. These are true things, and thank goodness for them, I really feel. And you hear me assuring you that oblivion is freedom. They are dead. They are gone. No one lasts forever. They are dead. They are gone. No one lasts forever. They are dead. They are gone. No one lasts forever. They are dead. They are gone. No one lasts forever. They are dead. They are gone. No one lasts forever. They are dead. They are gone. No one lasts forever. They are dead. They are gone. No one lasts forever. They are dead. They are gone. No one lasts forever. They are dead. They are gone. No one lasts forever. They are dead. They are gone. No one lasts forever. They are dead. They are gone. No one lasts forever. They are dead. They are gone. No one lasts forever. They are dead. They are gone. No one lasts forever. They are dead. They are gone. No one lasts forever. They are dead. They are gone. No one lasts forever. They are dead. They are gone. No one lasts forever. They are dead. They are gone. No one lasts forever. They are dead. They are gone. No one lasts forever. They are dead. They are gone. No one lasts forever. They are dead. They are gone. No one lasts forever. They are dead. They are gone. No one lasts forever. They are dead. They are gone. No one lasts forever. They are dead. They are gone. No one lasts forever. They are dead. They are gone. No one lasts forever. They are dead. They are gone. No one lasts forever. They are dead. They are gone. No one lasts forever. They are dead. They are gone. No one lasts forever. They are dead.

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It goes from SPF 15 to SPF radio. 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

out of Melbourne, Australia. That's Nat Pavlovic with the track Lucky off of her 2026 release, Big Heart. Also the co-founder of indie record label Blossom Rot Records. New artist that I haven't played on the show before. A little more upbeat, bringing you a little pep in your step to start this morning's episode of Free Verse live here on CJSW 90.9 FM. It's currently 10.05 a.m. and we have a really exciting show lined up for you today. My name is Molly. I'm your show host here on Wednesday mornings from 10 to 11 a.m. And later in the show today, I'm really excited to say that I'll be joined by LT Leaf, who will be performing a live session alongside their full band here in our fantastic CJSW live studio. So that'll be happening in the next 5 minutes or so. Make sure you stick around. My fantastic show neighbors, Joni and Winter of Practical Lace, hopped on the mic and did a little bit of a pre-chat with them, drumming up some hype, asking how their folk fest was. So if you're tuned into that, I hope you're excited. I know I'm excited, and we'll be hearing them playing some tracks, talking about what they have going on, and maybe chatting a little bit more about folk fest and what's coming up next for them. So please stick around. Please keep it locked. Lots of good stuff cooking here on the radio waves. Up next, in the meantime, we're going to hear from Bluebird with the track Die Young.

0: out of Austin, Texas. That's Next of Kin with the track Cruel off of their record Homemaker. And before that, I'll give you a bit of a rundown. We heard a bit of a Western Canada string of artists there. We kicked things off with Bluebird and their track Die Young off of their album Myrtle Avenue. And then after that, we heard from Joe Abbott out of Vancouver and the track Dinner Plates off of his album Duster, which I've been loving recently. And then out of southern Manitoba, Club Wagon Creek with Clyde's song off of their record High Noon. You're tuned into Freeverse live here on CJSW 90.9 FM. And speaking of CanCon, I am so excited to announce that I am joined live here in studio today with LT Leaf and their full band. They're going to be playing a live session from the CJSW live studios. Leaf, I'm so excited to have you live here in studio today. Please take it away.
1: Here. Thanks for having us. Yes, hello to everyone listening out there. Hope everyone's doing well. We're going to kick it off with a song that's about some of the hardest work under capitalism, which is and important work, which is to want what you want to want. It's called No Birds.

0: We'll hop right into another one.
1: This is fun. 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
0: Feels a bit like playing into a void in a fun way. Like taking a dive into dark water. This next one is a love song to this part of the world, which I miss very much. I live these days in Scotland. I spent a lot of time missing Treaty 7 territory. So, yeah, lots of love for this place right here. It's called Deep Bright.

0: live here in the CJSW studios. That's LT Leaf. Leaf, thank you so much for joining me here today. How are you doing over there?
1: Pretty good. It's so nice to be here.
0: Thank you so much for joining. You made a comment before that last track about how it feels like playing into the void. So for any listeners tuning in just now, if you have the pleasure of being on this side of the FM dial and hearing Leaf performing live with their band, they're playing in the CJSW studios, which have a whole bunch of very dreamy lights glowing in the background behind you, accompanying your dreamy vocals. So I wanted to paint a bit of a picture because it's such a pleasure to have you all here today. Leaf, for anyone tuning in right now who maybe hasn't, before we get into a little bit of chatting, for anyone tuning in who maybe has never heard your music before, how would you introduce yourself and your sound?
1: Oh my goodness, what a question. I'll introduce myself as best I can. I feel like describing your own sound is always a weird exercise.
0: Putting you on the spot.
1: Yes, I'm from Calgary originally. Lived here for most of my life, really. Love it and love all the people. Love CJSW so much. And I've been living for the past 10 years in other northern places. So for 5 years in Finland and then have been for the past 5 years in Scotland. Just thinking a lot about distance and living in the north and also this global moment when ecologies are shifting and cultures are shifting, all this kind of stuff. I played in Calgary for a long time in the band The Continent Sea, and then with various configurations, including actually a band, Hexray, bandmate Dallin's band. So I've played, I'm here in the studio with three other folks who, I've had the pleasure of playing with in the past, but I haven't played with in a long time, and it's a real pleasure. I mean, we've been playing this week at Folkfest. So this month is the month when we're reunited. What else to say? That's what I'll say about me right now.
0: No, it's such a pleasure to have you here in the studios joined by this band. And like you said, like, it's been a while since you've played together. So I know you just played Folkfest, and then having this kind of cap off this run of shows is such a pleasure. So thank you so much. I always ask about how artists describe their sounds, because I think about, I'm so lucky. I have a wonderful mom who tunes into my show, and she often asks about genre, and she's like, what's this, what's that? And even I find myself sometimes, like, genre and sound is so nuanced and differs from person to person. But maybe we can talk a bit about, you know, locale and how you've moved around so much. How has living in so many different places, and you spoke very thoughtfully about your connection to the land in that last song. Has your sound changed or shifted or evolved with the different places you've lived?
1: Oh, I love that question. I think it certainly has. I do feel like there's an impact that both community and landscape have on my own thinking in terms of, I often, when I'm writing songs, I often do have strong visuals in my mind, which is, I think, more what I'm often chasing rather than, I'm not musically trained in any way. I'm all self-taught and play by ear, other than some piano lessons when I was small. I feel like often when I'm writing a song, it's more like, it often is like some kind of landscape or an image that's in my mind that I'm kind of describing and kind of filling out with sound. The things that I was writing when I was here, I think just like, I think it comes out in the sound as well. It's always like a bit, it's so abstract, it's hard to say, but I have noticed in a lot of the songs that are about the far north, I do kind of have this like a really sparse open landscape and like these really like low, long hills, kind of that form in my brain. When I'm thinking about them, where definitely when I was living here, it's like, it's just a different landscape, you know, where it's like this like flat with like coulees and like little valleys and then mountains in the different, in the distance. And Scotland is like different again. I feel like definitely my, like the stuff I'm working on these days is quite different because it's so populated, which is lovely in a different way. Like the culture is so rich in a way that I appreciate, even if I miss the wilderness. It's definitely I would say that songs that I'm writing there are quite different. Like they're very, very short in a way that I never would have really explored before when I was in those more, when the landscapes were much more vast.
0: Yeah. You're very much a storyteller. Thank you for painting the pictures. I want to talk a bit about, you made a comment that, you know, you're not formally trained, quote unquote, in music, and you're represented by Lost Map Records, and on your website and on their website, you talk about how you're very much rooted in the DIY scene. And you know, for anyone who maybe isn't familiar with the notion of the DIY scene or that spirit, why is it important to you, and what does that mean?
1: I love this question too. These are some of my favorite things to talk about.
0: Go off. Yeah.
1: Yes, I love, community is so important to me. I feel like oftentimes in DIY scenes, there are so many more entry points. It's almost like the scrappiness means that everywhere is an entry point. I'm a real believer in the amateur as well. Just this idea that, like, you don't have to know how to do something or be trained how to do it in order for it to be like part of your birthright to participate. I just already have forgotten the core of your question.
0: I really like doing interviews like this where you're just riffing and like what comes to mind, and it's authentic. But no, I actually think you answered very well. Like, why do you feel like talking about the DIY scene and making that a part of, you know, your branding and stuff on your websites and making that a point is, I think, really important. So you very much answered the question. I would love to chat a little bit more about your record. So Come Back to Me Lightly was released in 2023-2024.
1: Yes.
0: Followed up by Reflected, which also contained a series, an EP of tracks that were created while working on Come Back to Me But Lightly. And those tracks were recorded, and it says in your Bandcamp notes, anywhere between 2012 to 2023. So there's a whole, I feel like there's a whole story behind that and a whole host of experiences. So I'd love for you to talk a little bit more about the inspirations and the journey behind making that record.
1: Oh, definitely. I'm quite a slow worker. I really believe in working quite slow, which I feel like is like something I have to stand up for more and more these days, is like, I feel like it's such quick turnaround these days with music Like, I feel like people can't get so easily swayed by how attention spans have gotten so short. But I just still really believe in the importance of slow work, both for myself and just culturally. I think some thought just takes a really long time to figure out. I am really proud of that record. I did work for a long time on it, and in kind of different contexts. So some of it was actually recorded. It was like the first recordings I did towards that album were with Chris Dadge, who's playing drums today in his basement studio, which would have been the oldest, in that range. We kind of just started picking away at it. And actually also with Morgan, who's on guitar and synthy computer noises. Where we had worked on a couple songs together too that we took a long, long time with kind of fleshing out and figuring out the form of. And then kind of around lockdown times, I think it was like 2020 when the bulk of the recording happened, where I got some funding through the Arts Councils both in Canada and in Scotland, bless them, to really kind of get into it as much as I had always dreamed of, and got some mentorship for production as well, and then just had a lot of time in studio to really, really work on it. And as part of that, I also had the funds to pay my friends to play parts for the album as well. So all these people who, like, I just treasure the way that they play and the way they approach music so much and the ideas they bring, I was able to kind of, during this weird these weird times, be like, just record it however you can, send me the parts, and then in studio I cleaned them up, kind of cut them up, collaged them together into this album. So it is, the final album I feel like does contain so much, like, so much distance, but also so much connection, just kind of like finding this way to connect all these bits together, despite what was happening at the time. And the distance that was just inherent in living across the world.
0: I really appreciate you talking about the intentionality and the slowness that you bring to your craft and to the story that you're telling. So thank you for bringing it to the airwaves today. For anyone tuning in, we're listening to LT Leaf live here in the CJSW studios here on Freeverse. I know you have a couple more tracks ready for us, and I want to get to it pretty quick here, but I have one final question for you. And I ask a lot of artists who come on my show, and I, given what we've been talking about, I'm really excited to hear your answer. But if someone was listening right now and they're someone who wants to start making music, but they don't know where to start, what advice would you give them?
1: Oh, I love this. You have good questions. I would say, I think the best things always come out when you trust yourself and try and, like, instead of ever emulating someone else's sound, which can be fun for sure, like, nothing against that. But if the work that you do is to kind of try and find who you are, and to, like, foster that in yourself and explore it more, like, even if it's, like, sounds really different or weird or isn't working at first, or doesn't fit in, like when I was first playing music with with the band The Constant Sea, like I remember those early shows where like nobody got what we were doing. But you know, once you, like, if you just stick with it, you find your sound, you figure out who you are, and like, yeah, just as much as you can, believe in that and foster that in yourself, that's where like the really beautiful, interesting, best things start happening. Yeah.
0: Amazing. Thank you so much for sharing. Let's jump into your last couple tracks. I'm really excited to hear. This is LT Leaf live here in the CJSW studios.
1: Yeah, thank you. I'm going to just say a quick word about this one before we jump into it too. This one is Gentle Moon. And this was one of the ones that is on that album, Come Back to Me, But Lately, which Dallin recorded the vocals to while in lockdown jail. His wife was pregnant and he was kind of stuck in this hotel room. So on the recording, it's like he's recorded it into his phone is all he had access to. So here, this is the first recording we'll have where we're in the same room. It's exciting for us. Okay. Okay, here we go.

cool. We'll play one more for you, yeah? This one's called Sign on the Window. Yes. I'm just, let's just go into it.

0: LT Leaf live here in studio on CJSW 90.9 FM. Leaf, thanks so much for joining me here today. Before I let you go, please do the self-plug. Where can people find your music, support you, website, socials, all of that? Where can they find you?
1: That's so nice. Thank you. Also, just thank you so much for having us. We've been looking forward to it all week. Such a pleasure to be here in the best radio station.
0: We love having you here, so thank you.
1: And yeah, you can find my music's on all of the major platforms, which streaming is not the best for musicians or for the environment. So I encourage you, if you do have a way to download it, it is available as well on Bandcamp. Which is always the most direct way to digitally support artists. If you just look up LTLEIF on any of those platforms, you'll find me. Also have merch available. I'm going to try and drop some off at the local shop.

0: as well if you're after that. Yeah.
1: Yes, support your local record store. Exactly. Go buy some merch, go buy some records. Yet another reason to, as you said, in any ways you can shift away from streaming and buy physical, whether it's merch, records, CDs, support artists. If you're listening right now and you want to head back after the show, you can check out all the CJSW shows podcasted. And every time there's a live session, oftentimes hosts will pop the Bandcamp or any of those links. I know I will today. So after the show, you can head back and check out the podcasted episode. With all the links to Leaf's websites, merch, all of that, and check it out. But thanks so much for joining us here today, along with your whole host of amazing musicians. We've been so stoked to have you here, especially after playing Folk Fest. I know it took me some time to recover from the sunshine this weekend, so thanks for rallying and joining me here this morning live.
0: It's an absolute pleasure. Thanks. Yeah, thanks again so much for having us.
2: Yeah, thanks a lot.
1: Thanks so much, guys. Up next, to close out the show, we have a couple tracks. We're going to hear from Isabella and the Sprouts up next with their newest single with a feature from Spank Williams. This is Windy Road.

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Daniel Isaiah with the track Old Ram's Horn off of his recent release, Western Medicine. And then we kicked off that set with a new single from Isabella and the Sprouts and a feature from Spank Williams, Windy Road. I accidentally said Windy Road at the top of that set, so that is in fact a windy road. Thanks so much for joining me here today. This has been Freeverse live here on CJSW 90.9 FM. Today has been such a special episode. We were joined by LT Leaf here in studios, who is initially hailing from the Calgary Prairies, but now based out of Glasgow. So such a treat to have them performing live here. 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So do stick around, keep it locked for the whole host of amazing Wednesday programming and all our amazing programming 24/7. We're going to close out with a track from Lelouch off of their newest album, Sweet Thief. This is No One Else's Pen. Catch you same time, same place next week.

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Welcome to Linguistically Aware, the podcast about all things linguistics. 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I would like to take this opportunity to acknowledge the traditional territories of the people of the Treaty 7 region in southern Alberta, which includes the Blackfoot Confederacy, comprising the Siksika, Piikani, and Kainai First Nations, the Tsuut'ina First Nation, and the Stoney Nakoda, including the Chiniki, Bearspaw, and Goodstoney First Nations. The city of Calgary is also home to Métis Nation of Alberta, Districts 5 and 6. My name is Brooklyn Shepherd, and I'm a PhD student in linguistics at the University of Calgary. In this conversation-based podcast, I sit down with linguists, or language experts, to talk about the ways language and linguistics interacts with our daily lives. In this episode, I sit down with Dr. Angeliki Athanasopoulou, also affectionately known in the department as Dr. A. Dr. A is an associate professor in linguistics here at the University of Calgary, and in this interview, we chat about the work being done in the Developmental Psycholinguistics Lab, also called the DPL. We cover what developmental psycholinguistics even is, why it's cool, and how you can get involved with the lab. You can find more information on how to get involved with the DPL on our website, calgarylinguistics.ca.

0: Okay, so yeah, I just wanted to say thank you very much for coming in today. And I was wondering if you could just start out by introducing yourself for our audience, what you do at the University of Calgary, and yeah, just a little bit about your background.
1: Yeah, thank you so much for having me. I'm an associate professor of linguistics in the School of Languages, Linguistics, Literatures and Cultures, and I work on language acquisition here in at the university. So my background, it started with Greek philology back in Greece, where one of the concentrations was linguistics, and you know, taking different courses in classics and literature, and of course linguistics, it was a revelation really for me. Like, oh my God, this makes so much sense, linguistics. So this was the path I chose from the very start of my undergraduate studies.
0: Yeah. Did you know about it before your undergrad, or no, it was just something you found?
1: Yeah, exactly. I had no idea about it. This is the kind of college you get into if you want to become like a Greek teacher in high school and middle school. So that was my career path up to that point when I found linguistics. And yeah, they don't teach us linguistics in high school or in school, really. So I discovered it at university.
0: Nice. And so after your undergrad, how did you get from, I mean, you're from Greece originally, how did you get from there to here at the University of Calgary? What was your journey like through there?
1: So at the in my undergrad degree, I was very fortunate to work with really good professors who had training in North America. So I got exposed with generative linguistics and developmental studies and things like that. That was pretty rare for a lot of departments in Greece. So that I was really excited, really from the very beginning, to work on the development of phonology. That was actually one of my first undergraduate studies that I did, or work that I did in my undergrad, the acquisition of prosody. And I really continued with that after it. After I finished my undergrad, I went to Delaware to do my MA and then continue with the PhD. Mm-hmm. I worked with Dr. Vogel, who was really an amazing advisor and really a big researcher in prosody. And she had also done developmental studies as well. So that was my next step. And then I worked a little bit in San Diego, where I taught some courses in language acquisition, I think, if I remember correctly, and psycholinguistics. Those were the mm-hmm. two courses. And then I came here as a postdoc, and now I'm an associate professor.
0: Awesome. Yes, and we're very happy to have you here. So, yeah, you've mentioned, like, a little bit about developmental studies and developmental psycholinguistics. And so you run the developmental psycholinguistics lab here at the university, right? And so I'm wondering if we could start out by just talking about what is developmental psycholinguistics? What kind of questions do you ask? What is it that you study exactly?
1: Yeah. I'm one of the two professors in the lab. So I'm the professor who focuses on the sound system of the language. The other professor is doing the meaning. So I will only talk about the sounds today.
0: Fair enough.
1: But in general, the question is, how do children acquire their first language as they grow up? How do they acquire the linguistic system of their language? And that could be the sound system, that could be the lexicon, that could be the semantic system, that could be the syntactic system. So you can focus on different areas of that.
0: Yeah, nice. And what got you interested in that in the first place?
1: Again, back to my undergrad years. one of the courses I took was language development, and the professor asked us to do a final project, which was pretty rare again for back in the day in my college. And I got to work with kids, so I had some friends who had kids, so I got to work with them, record data, create a hypothesis and test it with real data. And I also was very excited to work with kids and how you can elicit data from kids and all of these fun questions and problems, methodological problems, and that was just the most exciting part of my degree, and I wanted to continue with that.
0: Yeah, that's really cool. So yeah, like, speaking of your lab, I guess maybe it would be really nice if you could tell us about some of, like, recent projects or something that you've been working on or students in the lab have been working on, what kinds of questions you've asked, what kinds of experiments you've done and what you found out. You can pick your favorite or tell me or tell me a whole bunch if you want.
1: What kinds of the projects? Well, there's different kinds of projects, depends on the interest that the students bring into the lab, usually. And those can range from questions about the development of kids to what can we understand about the adult language and anything in between. So there's always... always the goal as a linguist studying how language develops is to understand the linguistic system and the mental representations of that linguistic system. Of course, what we can observe is the behavior of our participants, so either adults or children, and from that we want to infer, okay, what is the underlying mental system that is behind that? So that's always the goal. Mm-hmm. Now, that can be across languages. So we have a hypothesis that we want to test between two or three different languages because the system is supposed to be different. And we want to see how the system develops because of those differences. Or we can focus on one system and see really all these different components of this single system, how it develops in comparison to what we understand about the linguistic system more general. One of the studies that we did a couple of years ago with was with my MA student, Samer Abdallah, mm-hmm. and she studied the acquisition of Arabic stress. And it's actually quite surprising that not a lot has been done on the topic. The field of Arabic linguistics really focuses on second language acquisition, so how adults mm-hmm. learn a second language. But there wasn't a lot on children and almost nothing on the prosody of the system. So she focused on younger children and the stress system of those. So do the kids who are growing up in Calgary, or in Alberta, I should say, do they develop their stress system like what we would expect for English, French, Greek children? And the question there was interesting because Arabic is so different than other languages because it's based on rules. So where you stress a word, it's based on the structure of the word. Mm-hmm. But it's not going to be predictable based on the position. So it's not always going to be the end of the word or the beginning of the word, like it is in Hungarian, for example. So there is some predictability in the system based on the rules, the structure of the word, but also it's not predictable by the position in the word, or it's not fixed in a specific position. So it was interesting to see if that makes a difference or if that makes it harder or easier for the kids to develop. And of course, in the context of Canada, they're learning two languages, not just mm-hmm. one. What happens there as well? So it was really interesting to see that really early on, like 3-year-olds, they do produce stress where we would expect them to produce in real words. But when we're testing them with novel words, so very often in our experiments, we create novel words that nobody has heard before. Mm-hmm. So you cannot bring your knowledge and your experience with those words into the experiment. You have to apply your subconscious knowledge in how you behave around those words. Mm-hmm. And from that, we understand what is that subconscious knowledge, right? So those novel words were really much harder for these kids, which of course it's understandable, but we saw that though the stress, not the whole system is developed at that age, even though the real words are produced correctly, which is the case for most languages that have stress. A lot of the components, when we look at the structural components of the words, a lot of those components develop much later, or they were not developed for our kids, so they must come later with more experience and more input to the language. And that again poses a question: is it because the system is harder or different, or is it because they don't have enough input because they are growing up in a bilingual environment? So that's going to be an interesting question for future studies to answer.
0: Mm-hmm. Future studies by you, or you're like, no, not yet.
1: With the next Arabic speaking student, yes. For sure.
0: 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If you'd like to learn more about linguistics at the University of Calgary, be sure to visit our website, calgarylinguistics.ca.

0: No, yeah, that's really cool. I'm wondering, like, you're talking about, so you guys were looking at children as young as three, you said. What does it look like to actually test these things in a lab with three-year-olds? Like, how does, it's hard enough to get three-year-olds to do, you know.
1: Yeah,
0: I would love to hear a little bit about that experience.
1: I think the experience can be different depending on the type of experiment you run. So there are mainly two types. One is a production experiment, so you're trying to elicit a production from the child, versus something where you produce the words or the sentences to them, and you show them some pictures or toys, and then you expect them to choose one or the other or to do something based on what they heard. So in the first case where you elicit the productions, it's harder because the kid needs to feel very comfortable with the experimenter in order to speak, because very often young kids are very shy, they don't want to talk. But then when you get to the point where they're comfortable, you cannot get them to stop talking to you and telling you stories and all of that, which you would think is good because you're getting more data. But in an experiment, you need to have a controlled environment where these words or sentences are produced. So it cannot be just a kid saying the story. It has to be this specific word I need to elicit. It has to be produced in a specific context, in a specific position in a sentence, in a specific position within a context, or a larger conversation with the experimenter, right? So so sometimes getting too much of that it can be a problem. But it's always fun to work with kids and hear what they say, what they come up with based on what you show them. So the other thing is we very often create these, as I said, novel items for them, right? And of course, for kids, they don't know what a novel word is or a nonce word is or any of that. Or you cannot tell them this is going to be a perception task, etc., right? Mm. So you need to create games or present your tasks as games for them and say, okay, now we're going to play and etc. And we have to create those fun characters for them where it makes sense to have something that they have never heard before. So someone baking shoes, for example, that makes sense for an alien. that was from a different study where we had to create this alien world to test what the kids know and understand about compound words. And they had all kinds of things to tell us about, okay, yeah, these are shoes, all cool shoes, you know, colors, etc. So they had many stories to tell us about these items that we were showing them.
0: That's awesome. Yeah, it sounds like a lot of fun working with the kids. And it must be really fun to go through that data after the fact and like listen to it. I mean, I have enough fun doing that with grown-ups, so I can imagine with three-year-olds it's probably, yeah. That's really cool that like sort of walking us through this the way that you present these tasks to kids and to understand how they're learning the languages or language that they're learning throughout their childhood. And so I'm wondering if you could talk a bit about why this kind of work is important beyond childhood. So do your findings have implications for adults learning a second language or I mean, of course, the big thing nowadays is AI language systems and stuff. Does your research on child language acquisition have implications for these sort of other related fields?
1: I will start by saying that always, as I said before, the goal is to understand human language. So that very often means the adult system that has developed up to that point, right? So understanding that system, and that's why we study development again as linguists, because we want to understand, okay, if this is the system that an adult has, by understanding how it develops, then we can say, okay, maybe some components that we thought existed in the adult system does not really, that doesn't make sense based on what we see in what the kids are doing and how they develop their language. And vice versa, if this is the adult system, then the kids must be doing, must be developing these components in this order. So there's, again, always an interplay between the adult and the child language. And that's why in all of my studies, really, it's never only testing children. You have to test adults as well, because that is a goal, that is the end point of development, at least in my view, mm-hmm. right? So the kids are developing until they reach that adult point. Now, that can be tricky because, I mean, it's not very... very common to see language changing so fast, but some components of a language might change or might have a recent change. And so that development that I just said, okay, the kid is developing toward the adult system. Well, the adult system is not what it used to be when they were born versus now that they're developing later. So which system are they really developing? And nobody is exposed only to one single system. There's all these sociolinguistic effects and systems as well. So multiple dialects that are around us, accents. So all of these can have effects as well in what exactly is being developed. But always we can understand the adult language by understanding how the language is developing in children. And that's why I think it's so interesting.
0: Yeah.
1: Second language acquisition is not something that really we can understand from studying children acquiring only a single language. I mean, bilingual kids maybe, but there is a very big difference in having already a system and now you're trying to develop a second or a third or a fourth system versus having no system at all. And you're trying to develop a system based on what's around you, or multiple systems based on what's around you. It's a very different process, and depending, and of course, the timing of when this is happening makes this task impossible or easy. So for kids, it's really something that happens fairly quickly, and also with no effort. Like no kid is sitting down thinking, okay, what is the ending of this verb in this tense, etc.
0: Yeah.
1: But this is something you have to do as an adult when you learn a second language. You have to really sit through a lot of training with a speaker or a teacher to learn the vocabulary and the grammar and all the components of the language. And still, you will not get where the kid is after a few years. So it's much harder.
0: Yeah, that's wild. I mean, like, I know that, like, and I feel like a lot of people know that, like anyone who's tried to learn a second language. And it's like, but I'm wondering if we know why. Like, do we know, like in your field or anything, like, do researchers have ideas of sort of why it's so much easier for kids than it is for grownups? Is it because we have a system already? Is it because our brains have developed and now they're no longer sucking in all that information? Do you have any ideas on that? Sorry, I know that's a big question in the field. Like, why?
1: I would say the answer to that, the most common answer would be the critical period existing for kids but not for adults. So basically, this critical period is early in our life. We are sensitive. We're more sensitive to acquire, to learn some things than we are later in life. And this doesn't happen only with humans, but also with animals, right? So songbirds, for example, if they don't learn the system of their species, then and the critical period passes for them, they never learn the songs of their species. So the same happens with humans, although this is not an experiment we ever design or plan to do. Yeah. But in cases where, unfortunate cases where there are kids who have been isolated with minimal or no exposure to language, we see that they didn't develop the system that we see in kids where they're not abused like that. Mm-hmm. They do have that input that is necessary.
0: Mm-hmm. Yeah. Yeah, no, yeah, that's really interesting. Do you have any idea, so like when you say the critical period, like how old, or is it different for different things that they acquire?
1: That is,
0: or is that debated?
1: I think it is debated. So for some people it would be pretty early in life, so the first, I don't know, 5-6 years. Mm-hmm. For others it goes into the teen years, so it really depends, I guess. Mm-hmm. on the person you ask.
0: Yeah fair enough. Yeah, no, that's really cool, and I think you've given us a really nice breakdown of sort of the field of developmental psycholinguistics, like in general, and how it relates to the adult system, and why these things sort of, you know, you can't have one without the other. And so I'm wondering, for your lab, if people wanted to get involved. So I know you've had students in your lab, and so I'm wondering if, like, how do students or members of the public or anyone, how would they get involved in your lab's work or hear about the work that you do?
1: Well, we have a wonderful website where people can learn more about our work, and they can get in touch with us, and they can join our lab meetings, for example, or participate in research, volunteer in research as well. They're always welcome.
0: Yeah. And your website? Do you know? Okay. I'll figure it out, and then I'll put it in. So lastly, I just wanted to ask you sort of where you see the field going in the next few years. What kinds of questions are coming up for you, or what kinds of questions are coming up in general in your lab and in your work?
1: For me, I don't think this is a new question, but I wanna keep exploring it from with different aspects of language. I want to really understand the interaction between different linguistic domains in how the language develops. So it's not only about when you acquire, the sound system, you're not only developing the sound system. At the same time, you're also developing all these other linguistic systems. And what I really am interested is on the systems where they interact, or the linguistic phenomena where we see interactions between the sound system and the syntactic system or the meaning system. And so when these interactions are happening, what exactly can we see the development to tell us, okay, this component of the sound system is really important to develop, the difference between a question versus a statement. Or is it the meaning that comes that is more important, or is the prosody going to interfere with that? And you need both components to in your acquisition trajectory. So these are the kinds of questions I've always been interested in. Mm-hmm. And studied. But I think now I'm getting into larger domains, so not just words or phrases. I want to do larger domains. That's going to be the next few years for me.
0: Larger domains as in like...
1: Sentences.
0: Like sentence level. Interesting, yeah. Sorry, and carry on.
1: But I think in the field, one a big question is also multimodal language. So it's not only the sound or the words that we produce, but also gestures that come with it. That's a pretty big topic in the field as well. And we see that there is a big connection between them, and those are used also in acquisition. Also, visual cues. It's not, again, just the sound. It's also visual cues from your face. And, there's a lot of components that go into it. And we do understand better, or we have more understanding of how neurodivergent people develop. And of course, you need the typical development to understand when something is not typical and whether something needs to be you need to intervene, or this is just how acquisition works in these groups, and that is okay. That's how it's supposed to be. So I think now we are starting to understand better and better, and there are more studies done with in those areas as well.
0: That's really cool. Yeah, that's awesome. I'm happy to hear that, and I've always been interested in learning more about neurodivergent language development as well, and. Yeah, it's not something that I've actually ever studied, but it's good to know that people are starting to focus on it, because I think that's important. Those were all my questions for you. And I just want to thank you again for coming in here and telling us about the Developmental Psycholinguistics Lab, also called the DPL, which is nice. I should really just start calling it that, the DPL. And yeah, thank you very much for coming in and telling us about your work and about the lab. I think it's really cool what you're doing, and I think our listeners will think so as well. So thank you.
1: Thank you so much.
0: Thanks for tuning in to this episode of Linguistically Aware. We hope you enjoyed our deep dive into the fascinating world of linguistics. If you'd like to learn more about linguistics, please visit our website, calgarylinguistics.ca. Until next time, keep exploring the beauty of language.

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I'm your host, Brandon LaRice. 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This podcast is for you. With Calgary Stampede just around the corner, I thought it'd be the perfect time to dive into a few topics that have been making headlines, and just a few topics about Stampede and how real estate is related with that. Now, if you've been following Calgary news over the past week, you've probably seen that what feels like an absolute Stampede standoff between our mayor and our premier. At first, it's almost like a debate over music and beer, but I think it's a little bit bigger than that. It all started with changes to Calgary's Stampede party tent rules. So last year, the music festivals from Stampede generated a total of 225 noise complaints and 126 noise complaints for the Cowboys Music Festival tent from nearby residents. Many of those complaints weren't just about the loud music, but they also included a lot of complaints about some of the behavior and property damage and just intoxication going around the surrounding neighborhoods. So in response, the City of Calgary voted to reduce the permitted hours and decibel levels for some off-site Stampede party tents during the middle of the week. The idea is simple, just to try to balance the biggest show and actually take in consideration with the people who live nearby. Not everyone agrees, but Premier Danielle Smith and the Alberta government argued that the restrictions could hurt businesses that rely on Stampede. They pointed out that the Calgary Stampede is only 10 days a year and it attracts more than a million visitors, generated about $389 million during those 10 days alone and $664 million for across Calgary for the entire year. And from their perspective, limiting that entertainment could mean limiting tourism, jobs, and revenue. The province even argued Calgary City Council to reconsider the rules before June 30th, suggesting provincial intervention could happen if they didn't act. So our mayor saw a little bit differently, and so he argued that it wasn't about Stampede itself. It was about a handful of private tents operating late into the night beside neighborhoods where thousands of people now live. He said Calgary had a responsibility to protect the residents while supporting one of the city's biggest events. After a very lengthy debate, City Council voted 9-6 against the motion to loosen the restrictions, choosing to keep a new noise rule in place. The one bit of give had actually came earlier from the city's bylaw department, which extended the weeknight cooldown music period by half an hour to 1 a.m. But the broader push to roll back the rules was rejected. So who was right? Well, that's really not the point of today's episode, because what fascinated me wasn't the politics. It was what this debate represents. 20 years ago, this conversation probably wouldn't have happened. There simply weren't nearly as many people living around Stampede Park. Today, that's changing. Thousands of new residents are moving into East Victoria Park and the Rivers District. New condos, apartments, hotels, restaurants, and entertainment values are transforming the area. Suddenly, a place that was just for events is becoming a very big, lively neighborhood. And that's where things get interesting, because this isn't really a debate about noise. It's a debate about what happens when a city grows. How do you support a business while respecting residents? How do you create an entertainment district without sacrificing the quality of life for the locals? And as Calgary continues to grow, there are kinds of conversations that we're going to have more often. Because once you zoom out, this entire debate becomes less about Stampede and more about the future of Calgary. So let's look at the picture
the long-term vision and what's driving all this development. So why am I talking about this on a real estate podcast? Because it is political, but it's also a real estate story as well. If you think about it for a second, 20 years ago, you know, not many people living around the area, and lots of parking lots, warehouses, old buildings, underutilized land. And now today, the area is changing bigger and faster anywhere else in Calgary. So thousands of people are moving into new apartments and condos. New hotels are being built. Restaurants are opening. Office space, retail, public plazas, entertainment values, all being added to the mix. So in other words, this part of the city is no longer just an event district. It's becoming a neighborhood. And that's where the challenge begins. Because when an area is designed mainly for visitors, late night concerts and big festivals, you know, makes perfect sense. But when thousands of people begin calling that same area home, expectations start to change. People need to sleep. Businesses want customers. Developers want investments. The city wants growth. And everyone wants their interests protected. None of those goals are necessarily wrong, but they don't always fit together perfectly. And so that's why this story is interesting. It's a very complex topic and problem to get across to get benefits for everyone. It's really about what happens when the city evolves. How do we build downtown that's exciting enough to attract tourists and investment while also creating neighborhoods where people want to live? City across North America have been trying to answer that question for decades, and now Calgary is facing the same challenge. And you know what? They did a pretty good job because, you know, Veld in Ontario, I mean, that closes at 11 o'clock. So, I mean, it looks like they met in the middle a little bit here, but we'll move on to our next segment here. So now that we know that this debate is happening, let's zoom out and look at the bigger picture. Because these conversations are about noise and housing and development, it didn't just appear overnight. They're part of a bigger thing here. These are actually two major plans shaping this part of Calgary, and it's important not to confuse them. First is the Rivers District Master Plan. So back in 2018, the Calgary Municipal Land Corporation, or CMLC, along with the Calgary Stampede, released a 20-year vision to completely transform East Victoria Park into what's now known as the Culture and Entertainment District. To put that into perspective, we're talking about roughly 286 acres of land, about 4 million square feet of future mixed-use development, with plans for more than 8,000 new residents living in that area. And this is not just about building more condos. The vision includes homes, offices, hotels, restaurants, retail space, public plazas, parks, cultural attractions, and entertainment venues. The goal is to create a neighborhood that is active all year long, not just during Stampede or a Flames game. If you've been downtown recently, you've probably seen a lot happening. We have the library. We have the National Music Center, the new expanded BMO Center, and the construction of our new arena. New residential towers as well. Those aren't isolated projects. They're all pieces of a much bigger puzzle. Then earlier this year, Calgary Stampede unveiled its own 20-year master plan. While the Rivers District plan focuses more on the surrounding neighborhood, the Stampede's plan focuses on what happens inside Stampede Park itself. The vision is to transform Stampede Park from a place that's the busiest for just 10 days each July into a destination people visit throughout the entire year. Some of the ideas include brand new agriculture facility, expanded spaces celebrating Indigenous history and culture, a new live events district beside Scotia Place, and additional outdoor gathering spaces, redeveloped Stampede Gateway with commercial uses, and eventually replacing
the aging Big Four building with a modern multi-purpose venue. So in other words, the goal isn't just a better Stampede, it's creating a destination that attracts concerts, conventions, sporting events, festivals, and tours throughout the year. Getting our new Scotia Place is opening up the opportunity for bigger artists to start coming to Calgary. And there can be potential downsides for that as well, like losing our beloved Saddle Dome. I love the look of that saddle. And today, Calgary's visitor economy generates actually $3 billion annually, and the long-term goal is to grow that to approximately $6 billion by 2035. So that's a massive increase. But here's the interesting part. When people hear about projects like new hotels, new arena, convention centers, they often think they're being built just for tourists. In reality, planners hope these projects will create a ripple effect. More visitors mean more hotel stays. More hotel stays mean more customers for local restaurants. More restaurants mean more jobs. More jobs attract more residents. More residents support more local businesses. And that creates demand for even more housing, retail, and investment. Urban planners sometimes call this creating a complete neighborhood, a place where people don't just visit, but they live, they work, and where they spend their time. Of course, that's the vision. Whether it works exactly as planned is something time will tell. But one thing is certain is the cranes you see around Stampede Park today aren't just building new buildings. They're helping shape what Calgary could look like in the next 20 years. So the next question becomes, what exactly is being built right now? So now that we've talked about the long-term vision, let's get a little bit more specific. What is actually being built? Because if you've driven anywhere near Stampede Park, I mean, the BMO Center, Victoria Park, recently you've probably noticed it isn't just a plan sitting on paper anymore, and there are cranes and construction fences, road changes, and major projects. So one of the biggest ones is the Scotia Place. So this is going to be Calgary's new arena. You're going to be hosting the Hockey World Cup, which will be exciting. And it's expected to become the future home of the Calgary Flames. The project is valued at roughly $1.2 billion and is expected to open in fall 2027. But the Scotia Place isn't just about hockey, so that's also an important point. The goal is to create a building that can host bigger concerts, like I said before, sporting events, community events, and major entertainment programming throughout the year. So this arena isn't only coming alive for Stampede or the Flames games. The idea is to create more consistent activity downtown. Then there's the new hotel as well at Stampede.

I've actually been there for the Calgary Real Estate Forum in, I think, about October. And I had, there was people all around the world there. It was an incredible place to be in. So beautiful. And everyone from there, from all over the place, absolutely stunned about that building. So makes you feel a little bit good living in Calgary there. But so when you expand the convention center, you also need, you know, hotels nearby. So that's exactly what Calgary is trying to build around Stampede Park. There are also two more hotels being planned near 15th Ave and McLeod Trail. The West Calgary, the JW Marriott, and these aren't just hotels. This is a cool project. They're actually a little bit, it's a mix. So it's they're massive residential towers as well. So at 69 and 62 stories, they'll be among the tallest residential towers in Western Canada as well. So we're breaking records here, adding nearly 360 new homes on top of the hotel rooms. So together, the three projects will add more than 700 hotel rooms within about a 5-minute walk from the BMO Center, backed by around $1.47 billion in private investment. So that's not just visitor beds, it's hundreds of new places to live right in the middle of the district. So when you step back, the strategy becomes clear. Calgary's not building just a new arena, it's not building a hotel, it's not expanding the BMO Center, it's building an entire tourism and entertainment ecosystem. A visitor could come to Calgary for a convention, stay in a hotel on Stampede Park, walk to the BMO Center, go to the Flames game or a concert at Scotia Place, eat nearby restaurants, and spend money throughout the district. That's the vision. And the real estate perspective, this is how major districts are created. You start with anchor projects, a convention center, an arena, hotels, public spaces, entertainment, then those projects create more demand for restaurants, housing, retail, offices, and services. That's the bigger real estate story here. These buildings are not just isolated, they're connected. And together, they are shaping what this part of Calgary is supposed to be. But once you understand what is being built, the next question is probably the most important one. Why should the average Calgarian care? So, let's say you don't live in Victoria Park. You don't live downtown. Maybe you live in Tuscany or Seton, Mahogany, Brentwood, Arbon Bay, or somewhere completely outside the downtown core. Why should you care about what happens to Stampede Park? I think the answer is that these projects affect Calgary in ways that are bigger than just one neighborhood. Let's start with tourism. The Calgary Stampede attracts more than a million visitors and generates roughly $664 million in economic activity for Calgary. So that money doesn't just stay on Stampede grounds. It flows into hotels, restaurants, bars, you know, everything. Transportation, rideshare drivers, event workers, construction jobs, tourism, local businesses across the city. So when the province argues that Stampede is an economic engine, there is truth to that. For a lot of businesses, those 10 days matter. For some restaurants, bars, hotels, and event companies, Stampede can be one of the most important periods of the entire year. But there is the other side. When you live near the party tents, the concerts, the crowds, and late night noise, you experience it very differently, especially when you live here your entire life and, you know, it happens once a year. You know, it's sleep, it's safety, it's property damage, it's disorder, it's quality of life. And that's where this becomes complicated, because both things can be true at the same time. Stampede can be incredibly important for Calgary's economy, and nearby residents can still have legitimate concerns about what it feels like to live beside it. That same tension shows up in real estate all the time. Take density. From a city building perspective, density is a good thing. When people live in the same area, it can support better transit, more restaurants, more shops,
safer streets, and more efficient use of the infrastructure.

0: Instead of constantly expanding farther outward, cities can make better use of the land that they already have. Their roads, utilities, schools, parks, services nearby. But from a resident's perspective, density can also feel like pressure. The more people means more traffic and competition for parking, construction and noise, and a feeling that the character of a neighborhood is just changing too quickly. Parking is another good example, actually. A lot of people look at busy areas and say, why don't they just build more parking? But actually, parking is very expensive. Underground parking stalls can cost tens of thousands of dollars each to build, sometimes in the range of $50,000 to $180,000, depending if it's underground, per stall. And those costs usually get passed on somewhere else. You know, the developer, the builder, you know, doesn't end up just eating those. Unfortunately, that'll be whoever's living there. So it'll just go into, you know, higher condo prices, higher rents, higher commercial lease rates, or higher development costs. So even if something is as simple as parking becomes, or just something like parking becomes a affordability conversation, then there's housing. A lot of people argue that Calgary needs more housing supply to stay affordable as the city grows. Others argue that new development not always feel affordable, especially when many new buildings are marketed as luxury rentals or high-end condos. Again, both sides have a point. More supply can help the overall market over time, but that does not mean every new unit is affordable to the average person right away. That is why development is so complicated. The benefits and drawbacks aren't always felt by the same people. The new arena might benefit tourism, hotels, restaurant, and property owners, but the nearby residents are going to be dealing with traffic and noise and higher rents. And a new condo project might add housing supply, but it might also change the feel of a neighborhood. The new entertainment district might make Calgary more exciting and competitive as well. And it will also affect the LRT as well. The LRT was kind of a nightmare. I took it a few times after Stampede. That's something we need to look into as well. And I'd like to actually talk about that in another episode, but I digress. But it also might raise questions about whether the city is being built for residents, visitors, investors, or all three. So I think the real point is the question is not simply, is development good or bad? It's a little bit too simple. The better question is, like, who benefits, who pays, who gets disrupted, and how can we balance our growth with livability? Because Calgary is growing rapidly, and the city is changing, and the decisions being made today around Stampede Park, downtown, housing, tourism, and entertainment are going to shape Calgary, feels like, for decades. So whether you live right beside Stampede Park, 30 minutes away, this still matters, because this is not just one district. It's about what kind of city does Calgary want to become? So at this point, we've talked about the news and long-term plans and the projects being built and why it matters to Calgarians. But now I want to zoom in and ask a bigger question. How do we grow Calgary without losing what makes Calgary a great place to live? Because that's really the tension running through this entire episode. On one side, you have growth, you have tourism, you have investment, you have new hotels, arena, expansion, convention center, more housing, more restaurants, more entertainment, and more people coming downtown. That can be very positive. The more jobs, the more businesses, more tax revenue, more things to do, more exciting downtown, and a stronger image for Calgary on the national and international stage. So for a long time, Calgary has been seen as a business city, an energy city, a corporate city. But projects like this, the culture and entertainment district, are trying to add another layer to Calgary's identity. A city for major events, tourism, concerts, conventions. A city where people want to visit, not just work. And from a real estate perspective, that can be powerful. When a district becomes more active, it can attract private investment. When investment comes in, more housing gets built. When more people live nearby, restaurants and businesses have more customers. When businesses do well, the streets become more active. And when the streets are more active, the city can feel safer, more vibrant, and more alive. I mean, that's the optimistic version of the story, but there is another side. So the growth will also create some pressure. So if you live near the entertainment district, more activity is going to be more noise, traffic, crowds. And that's the problem with this discussion as well. It's a hard topic to get right and figure out. You want the more growth, but you also need to care about the people who live in and built the city. So, you know, you're going to get more drunk people walking past your building at 2 a.m., more competition for parking, more construction, potentially higher rates, rent rates, and higher property taxes over time. So while one person sees revitalization, another person might see disruption. And that's why this debate is so important, because the benefits and drawbacks of development aren't always felt by the same people. A hotel operator will feel the benefit from more tourism. A restaurant owner will benefit from the stampede crowds. A property owner is going to benefit from the land values, and a student might benefit from more part-time jobs. But a resident living beside the party tents might experience that same growth as noise, congestion, and frustration. And none of those perspectives are wrong. They're just different. And that's what makes a city and real estate and city building and planning so complicated. Take the stampede noise debate. One side says only 10 days a year. This is Calgary's biggest event. Let people have fun. Let businesses make money. The other side says people live here. They're working the next morning. They got families. They deserve to sleep and feel safe in their own neighborhood. They both make sense. The hard part is deciding where the line should be. The same thing happens with density. From a planning perspective, density can be great. It can make transit more efficient, support local businesses, reduce pressure to keep expanding outward, help add more housing supply. But from a neighborhood perspective, density can feel uncomfortable. People are going to be worrying about everything, the traffic, shadows, the loss of character, the loss of those single-family homes, and whether their community is changing too quickly. Again, both sides have legitimate concerns. And then there's affordability. Developers and economists often argue that more housing supply is necessary if Calgary wants to remain affordable as the city grows. But many residents look at new buildings and say, that does not look affordable to me. And honestly, they're not wrong either. A brand new apartment or condo in a desirable district is rarely going to be cheap on day one. So the affordability argument is more complicated than just saying build more. The real question is what kind of housing gets built, where it gets built, who it serves, and whether enough supply is being added across the entire city. There's still a lot more I want to talk about, but I'm running out of time here. So before I wrap up, I want to look forward, because a lot of the projects we've talked about today aren't really about the next year. They're going to be happening the next 20 years. So imagine Calgary in 2046. By then, Scotia Place will not feel like a new arena anymore. It'll just be part of the city. The BMO Center could host major conventions across Canada and around the world. Stampede Park could look completely different with new event spaces, hotels, restaurants, public arenas, and a stronger year-round connection between Stampede Grounds and downtown. The Rivers District could be home to thousands of residents. East Victoria Park could feel less than an event zone, surrounded by parking lots, and more like a complete urban neighborhood. But the future of Calgary is not just about what gets built. It's about how those buildings change the way people live. A new arena is not just an arena. It's transportation, parking, restaurants, hotel rooms, public safety, memories, noise, and identity. A condo tower is not just a building. It's new neighbors, more customers for local businesses, more pressure on an infrastructure, and change how the neighborhood feels. That's why real estate matters. And it shapes our daily lives in ways we do not always notice. Where we live, how far we drive, where we spend money, whether a street feels safe, whether a neighborhood feels alive, whether a young person can afford to stay in the city, whether a business can survive. So when we talk about Stampede, the arena, the hotels, the density, parking, tourism, noise, what we're really talking about is Calgary's future. And I think the biggest question is not how should Calgary grow? Calgary is already growing. The better question is, how do we want Calgary to grow? Do we want a downtown that feels active after 5 p.m.? Do we want more housing near major amenities? Do we want to become stronger tourism and entertainment city? Do we want to protect affordability in the neighborhood character? Those are difficult questions, but they're also exciting questions because Calgary is not finished. The city is still being built, and the decisions we make today around Stampede Park, the Rivers District, housing, and downtown revitalization will shape what Calgary feels like for decades. So maybe the question to leave you with this is, in 2046, will we say Calgary got the balance right because the future of Calgary is not some far-off idea? It's already under construction. I'd love to hear from you. We do have a YouTube channel, which we'll be posting all of these as well. And I'd love to see the comment sections on what people feel about all of this. 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If there's a Calgary topic you'd like us to cover, an organization you'd like us to explore, or a guest you'd like to hear from, we'd love to hear from you. Until next time, get out, explore the city, ask questions, stay curious, drink water. I'm Brando Larice, and this has been Risa Real Talk on CJSW.
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I always talk too fast for my own good, so I'm laughing at myself here. My name's Emily. I'm filling in for Sammy today on the show, playing all local. That's what you came here for. Kicking off today's show, we heard from Hairnet. That was their song Barrel Dogs off of the Complete Peel Sessions. This is a track, and rather compilation for that matter, that you will not hear on streaming. I'm dusting off some of my tapes out of my personal collection. Not all of it is on tape today, but I have a couple tapes here with me. So this tape was put out back in 2021, or rather recorded in 2021, and then I think later released in 2023, but it says 2021 on the tape. But it's about six tracks long. I don't think there's any track that is longer than 2.5 minutes. And kind of a hidden gem. If you know, you know. I love this tape. I love playing it. And hope you're enjoying the start to today's episode. I'm going to be here for the next hour or so playing music until noon. If you want to text me here in the booth, the number is 403-220-3991. Hope everyone's having a great summer. It's July 29th, which is hard to believe. I feel like I'm still recovering from Folk Fest over the weekend, but what a gorgeous week. And yeah, we're going to get into some more music here. So let's see what we have on deck next. Like I mentioned, if you've never tuned into local singles before, we're playing all local music. And so let's get into our next set here. I've programmed a lot of my favorite artists today out of Calgary, and I think I'm going to kick off this next set with Strip Mall. They haven't performed in several years now, but always love digging them out of the dirt. I don't know why I said that. Out of the dirt, as if, I don't know what I'm saying. So let's get into it. This is Harmony by Strip Mall here on CJSW 90.9 FM.

reaches up and unties the neck strap of her halter. Half turning, she steps out of her panties. She licks her lips and rubs her nipple until it's stiff. Fuck me.

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My name's Emily, taking over for Sammy today here on Local Singles, playing all Calgary bands and artists. The time now is 12:23. We are nearly halfway through the show. Hope you're having a fantastic day. And if you want to reach me, the number is 403-220-3991. This show is also proudly sponsored by Dickens Pub. Head on over to 1009th Avenue Southwest and check out some of their live music programming. They frequently host live music events. I can think of Terminus, which just wrapped up over the weekend. Did anyone else make it out to that festival? I say anyone else. I myself was not in attendance, but it is one of those bucket list festivals that I've always wanted to attend. Unfortunately, it always takes place the same weekend as Folk Fest, though. So one of these days, I'll trade in the sights of Princess Island Park for Dickens and take in their wonderful world-class kind of dark wave and industrial programming. It's really a premier festival. So all this to say, if you haven't checked out Dickens, be sure to do so. Again, they're located at 1009th Avenue Southwest. They frequently host live music events, parties, and also drag events, if anyone's into that. A lot of collaborative events happening there. And I'm so glad to be giving them a shout out as our show sponsor here on Local Singles. To kick off today's, to kick off that set, rather, we started off with a track from Strip Mall. That was the song Harmony, and that comes from a release called Surrounding Area. After that, we heard a single from Para that was the, I believe, B-side to that single called Kathy Acker. And we also heard from Vale Halen. That was Girls Fight off of the album Pop Violence. Another song in that set after Vale Halen was Meets with Fortune from their self-titled EP. And the song we just heard was Brass Lip with their song Press Pass off of their first EP. That brings us to 12:25. We've still got a lot of music to get through here. Text the booth 403-220-3991. Let me know how your day is going. Have a good weekend. If you weren't at Terminus, maybe you were at Folk Fest. Who knows? What a beautiful, stunning weekend, but also very, very hot. I've been rediscovering my appreciation for dipping my feet in the river and going for a little swim. It's kind of hard to do it at other times throughout the summer when it's not as hot, just because the river can be so, so cold. But during a week like this week where the temperatures are as high as 30 degrees, it's a nice time to dip yourself in the Bow River. We're going to get into some more music here. I think I want to play another cassette, actually. Let's see what we have here. This is a cassette that I picked up from the Flemish Eye table a couple years ago. Flemish Eye was, I don't know if they're still active, but we'll just say is a label based here in Calgary, I believe started by Chav and Galen, and has a bunch of wonderful artists signed to them. But I remember they were tabling at Market Collective a few years ago. I think this was probably very early on into my volunteer journey here at CJSW. And I believe I was there volunteering with CJSW at Market Collective. And I'm wandering around and I come across the Flemish Eye table and they're selling these tapes. And I think the name of the tape is actually on the tape itself, which is already loaded up. So if I can paraphrase, I think it's like Women in Music tape, like some sort of compilation. But it's got a bunch of fantastic artists on here. People like Jennifer Castle covering Sarah McLachlan. We've got Braids covering Loretta Lynn.
Chav and Galen covering PJ Harvey, Avulsions covering Yoko Ono. It's a really, really fun tape and concludes with a bit of an audio excerpt from Jane Goodall. So backstory aside, I'm going to play this for you now. I want to play Faith Healer, in particular, their cover of Sandy Denny's Who Knows Where the Time Goes. So we're going to take a listen to that now, and I'll see you in a couple tracks here on Local Singles.

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You're listening to Local Singles every Wednesday, 12 till 1, playing all local music. We just heard a song called Callers from a band called Friendo that is off of an album called Cold Toads. We also heard from Maiden's Names with the 2021 release Original Sin off of I Now Pronounce You Maiden's Names. I think that's such a fantastic name for a kind of solo act, let alone album, that I'm kind of jealous I didn't come up with it myself. Before that, we heard from Bluffing. We heard their song Black Hair that comes from an album called People Pleaser. And to start off that set, we listened to one of my cassette tapes. And that I was mentioning before is a tape that I picked up at Market Collective probably some 7 years ago or something at this point. And it was put out by Flemish Eye Records, which is based here in Calgary. This tape is the Women in Music tape. So it's a bunch of covers of prolific female artists. I was mentioning some off the top earlier. Covers of PJ Harvey, Yoko Ono, Alice Coltrane. We've got Loretta Lynn, Sarah McLachlan, and a couple others. The song we took a listen to, and it's funny because I played Faith Healer's cover of Who Knows Where the Time Goes by Sandy Denny, and as soon as I pressed play on that song, I realized that Faith Healer's not from Calgary. Faith Healer's from Edmonton. But, like, close enough, right? I'm sure someone out there is shaking their head at me, but I guess they're an honorary Calgarian for the sake of this tape. And if anything, I feel okay about playing Faith Healer because this tape was put out by a Calgarian label, so I feel like it works. We have a couple songs left, and we are going to get around to them shortly here. I want to give another shout out to our show sponsor, Dickens Pub. You can find them at 1000 9th Avenue Southwest. And if you have a CJSW Friends card, be sure to bring it with you. You get 15% off food if you show your Friends card. 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I was mentioning earlier in the program that they have some fantastic programming, not only with their in-house festival Terminus, which took place last weekend, but you can often catch dance parties, bands, and even drag shows. So many reasons to pay them a visit. Again, that's Dickens Pub. They're located at 1000 9th Avenue Southwest.

DickensOrOSC.com for more information. And thank you, Dickens, for being a sponsor of the show. We have about 10 minutes left. I'm going to play probably two more tracks here. I'm going to play my last cassette for you. And then we'll end off with one of my favorite local tracks. This might be the last you hear of me today. So thank you so much for tuning in today. If you want to check out the full track listing, it'll be on the website shortly after today's broadcast. 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And to wrap things up, the next track I'm going to play is from Yankee Cowboy. This is another cassette tape in my collection. We're going to hear the song Heavenly Tombstone off of their self-titled. And then to cap things off, we're going to take a listen to Young One by Telstar Drugs. This is Emily signing off. Stay tuned for Poser Radio and Heir Apparent and all the wonderful programming that we have coming up this afternoon. And if you like today's show, you can catch me on Fridays from 12 till 2. Sammy should be back next week, and have a wonderful week. All right, let's get into it. Yankee Cowboy here on CJSW 90.9 FM.

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1: Okay. We are at Chinook Mall.
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1: It is 1:55 in the morning.
2: We got our first customer.
1: Okay. Yo, what's up? Hey, what's up?
3: Wait, what's going on?
1: Yo, wait, what's your name? What's your name, man?
3: Ben.
1: Ben? Oh, that's awesome. Yo, last name?
3: Batman?
1: Ben Batman. Okay, this is Dylan Mansfield from CGSW, and this is
2: Art Beasley, world famous expeditioner.
1: And we just got one question for you, Ben Batman. 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
3: I'm here. What's up?
1: What's up?
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3: 50 cents.
4: It's been a tough time.
1: 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This isn't funny anymore.
0: That concludes another exciting episode of On the Street with Dylan Mansfield and Art Beasley. 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

Greetings and salutations. Welcome to the Wednesday afternoon programming that just can't quit. 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Shout out to Annex for the sponsorship. Thank you so much. I'm Sharuk, and that was a song that was called Out of the Cave by Thou Shalt Not off of their album, The Projectionist. And if you can't tell, that was a little bit of like a weird, ooky, spooky song, you know? And from what I can gather, it's giving a bit of Plato's Cave. But hey, I'm no expert. I don't know if there's any musical theater fans in the chat, but last weekend I went to go see the pro shot version of Hadestown in theaters, which is this really well done, incredible like musical that was based off of the 2010 album Hadestown by Anais Mitchell, where she kind of retells the story of Orpheus and Eurydice from this perspective of the underworld being this hotter than hell place where you're kind of just toiling away constantly for the sake of like freedom. And Eurydice is a poor young woman who wants to escape poverty, so she sees the underworld as being her only real escape. Great album. It's very ooky spooky and very haunting, and I've just kind of been listening to that a lot recently, and I thought I would bring a bit of that energy to the show today. Not quite Hadestown, but we are going to listen to some more folky rock kind of sounding music. We get a little bit into like the country twang of it all, but that's just because in case you forgot, it's Poser Radio. I don't know anything about music, and I had a really tough time discerning between the different sounds for today. I think what I put together was kind of what I was imagining and what I was envisioning. But yeah, we're going to get a little bit folky. We're going to get into the folk rock sound and then more of that kind of art rock element where they get into these real winding stories about, you know, vampires and getting cursed in the woods. But that's a little bit later. We're going to start off with 5440 and their track Time Will Tell, as well as a couple other really fun ones that I'm looking forward to. So let's get into it.

Whoa, you almost got a heads up of what was coming up next. We just heard Summer in Your Mouth by Star Painter off of their album Rattlesnake Dream. And I think I've played Star Painter a couple times on the show a while ago. But they make that very kind of like hazy, I want to say romantic kind of music where it's just like guy on a guitar is kind of the vibes. And he's far out looking out into the distance. That's how I feel every time I listen to a Star Painter song. Hopefully you feel the same way. For that, it was We Could Leave Right Now by Oyster Band off their album Deserters. Now, Oyster Band is a British band. They're from the 80s and they kind of were really big in like the folk scene at the time. And I think this song came out in 1992 off of that 92 album Deserters. And I think there's like this tendency to do like the fadeaway that was like a relic of the 80s era. But hey, I'm not complaining. Before that, it was Reappearing Rat by Sunset Rubdown off of their album Always Happy to Explode, which is a Montreal band, question mark. I'm not gonna say that definitively, but their album Always Happy to Explode, it's so bizarre, it's so weird, it's a lot of fun. I think Reappearing Rat is one of the most interesting songs off of the album, because as you could tell, it's kind of like I don't fully know what emotions are trying to be evoked here, but I feel them. And then at the very top of that set, it was Time Will Tell by 5440 off of their album Porto. Porto came out literally this year. Whoa. Whoa. January of this year. 5440, it's a Canadian band from Vancouver. I believe streets know them, streets love them. They are from, they're another older band, but I couldn't tell you from like when. But yeah, their build is alt-rock, but I thought that it kind of fit the vibe for today, especially because I feel like later on in the show, we're going to move a little bit away from the rock sound and more into the folky sound, if you couldn't tell. We got all the heavy hitters coming out today, way more than I would have thought, but also, it's Poser Radio, what are you expecting? Coming up next, we're going to keep, I did not intend to front load all of the Canadian music, but I'm realizing that I have, because the next three bands that we're going to listen to are all Canadian. Also, I completely forgot, it's Folk Fest, which I think it just ties into the theme all the more. And then Canmore Folk Fest is coming up as well. And one of the artists that we're playing today was at Folk Fest, Fish in a Birdcage. I really, really like their music. And I wish I had the chance to actually see them. I didn't go to like any Folk Fest shows. If you did, hopefully you had a good time amidst all the smoke. It was really, really bad last week. But it's definitely eased up starting on like the Saturday onwards. Yeah, hopefully you had fun at Folk Fest. I'm not jealous at all, because why would I be? It's not like I wanted to go anyways, guys. Anyways, we're going to listen to Half Moon Run, their track Dodge the Rubble, which is off of, I believe, their newest album, Salt. Newest. Yeah, it came out 2023. It's their newest album. Going to listen to that and a couple others. And we're going to move a little bit away from the more folk rock sound, more into the kind of like eclectic folk pop a little bit. We're getting into them storytelling ones, which I love a lot. Let's get into it.

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And that was, if you can tell, Dream of Better Things by Alice Band, off of their album, Alice Band. I think this is probably one of my favorite songs of the show today. I don't know very much about Alice Band. I know this album came out in 2011, and they have this very cool kind of woodcut style witch on the cover. Yeah, I don't know if I mentioned this at the start of the show, but I've really been wanting to talk about how all of this music, if you couldn't tell, comes from the sweet spot of like millennial optimist folk music from like the 2010s, where everything was kind of not necessarily a stomp clap, but everything was very quirky. It was like you had like the twee moment, but then you also had people that were doing like a dark twee or something where like, you know, it was just very whimsical and very fun. And I love that era of music so much because I think it's right up my alley. And I'm 100% biased because I think that's kind of what I was drawn to the most when I was younger. Like, this is like middle school Rude Core. Like, I think I mentioned this forever ago, but I used to listen to a lot of like Aurelio Voltaire, This Way to Egress, Deviationist Society, or no, Tank is the Hedge. Like, those kind of very, very campy, almost folk kind of music. Folk is very generous there. But that was kind of the... I wanted to make sure that everything I was playing today was from that specific era. We have a couple that aren't, but whatever. That was Dream of Better Things by Alice Band. Before that, it was Rule Number 17, Two Sides by Fish in a Birdcage featuring Christina Allen off of his album Waterfall, which was, I believe, his second album. And he has that, like, naming convention where it's, like, two... Like, every song is numbered. And I don't know. I really like the first two albums. Those are kind of the ones. And then, like, his really, really early EP. Those are the ones that I keep going back to. And I can't tell if it's because it's, like, pure nostalgia or because I'm just...

I think it was the last time they were in Calgary. Yeah, I just remember, was it Half Moon Run and the Bluestones were together? Or they were opening for somebody. I just remember paying an exuberant amount of money for the ticket and only staying for Half Moon Run. No shade to whoever the other artist was, but it was a very formative memory because I just remember me and my friend were like, so are we going to stay? And nobody wanted to say we weren't going to, but one of us ended up making the decision. Coming up next, I think is probably my favorite song of the entire show today. It's The Crane Wives, who I have been listening to all day in preparation for the show. I'm so excited. I really love them. This is exactly, like, right up my alley, exactly the type of music that I love and loved and will continue to love. We're going to listen to Curses and a couple other tracks. Hopefully we'll have time to get to all of them. But yeah, let's get into it.

That was Bloodsucker by Aces. Not quite sure. That's Hello. That was off of their album Shapeshifter, which is, remember when I was saying that we're getting into the music that's like very much storytelling? There's a world, there's a plot that you kind of have to pay attention to. That was one of them. If you couldn't tell, it was about vampires and it was about eating somebody. What? And before that, it was Curses by the Crane Wives off of their album Fox Lore, which I think is my favorite album of the show today. It came out in 2016 and it is just so, I don't know if I'm just going to keep throwing references at people and hope they catch them. I don't know if anybody has ever played the game Franbo. It was like an indie point and click adventure. I think it came out in like 2016 and it has the exact same vibe as the Fox Lore album. And I think it's just so cool. It's very whimsical. If you're looking for that like dark folk, I don't know, that folklore but perverted angle of things, listen to Fox Lore, play Franbo, have a grand old time. Also, a lot of people were texting in today. I'm glad everybody was enjoying the show. You know, not usually what I play on the show, but it's kind of been the vibe for this week for me, so I figured I might as well spread the love. Yeah, that is just about bringing us to the end of Poser Radio, but just because it's the end of Poser Radio does not mean it's the end of radio as you know it. Right after this, we got Heir Apparent. Shortly after that, it's The Spin Evolution. That'll take you right to the end of your afternoon, so you might as well just keep on listening in. Thank you so much for listening. Thank you to Annex Ales for sponsoring the show. Once again, go out, grab yourself an Annex Ale, have a good old time. The tap room's still open, and they're like literally everywhere in the city. I just saw on their Instagram that they're going to be at Canmore Folk Fest, so go buy one while you're there. I didn't get a name yet, but shout out to the person who texted in and was telling me about how they were there when CJSW first became a radio station. What? Officially became Calgary's 9th FM station on January 15th with the airing of the Talking Head song Once in a Lifetime. What? I didn't get a name, but thank you for listening in and thank you for sharing all that information. And I'm so sorry for not playing the song that you suggested, but just because of that, I will start off next week with Starry Eyes, as you requested. I've got one, maybe two more tracks to play us out, depending on how the wind takes us. I think it's going to be this Unthanks track. They're like a British duo that were very, very, very much kind of vanguards of this scene. And they've been doing it forever, and they're going to keep doing it. I'm going to listen to their track, Queen of Hearts. And I will see you on the flip side. Yeah? Yeah.

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3: 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I said,
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1: 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There's something for everyone, Tone.
0: Oh!
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50 in my kill tick. Stood on the business like I'm 12-6. Hunting in my chop, buck 50 in my kill tick. Real concrete, you mix a Mary with the helmet. Hunting in my chop, buck 50 in my kill tick. Like, switch.

things of pottering and breaking the Cherokee right after I do these 3 hours of physical therapy. Counting my blessings, don't know why you keep sparing me. Got a house around my neck and a kid for the clarity. I had brick at Dolly Parton, Molly by the carton. Too many chop suits, you know I got a arson. Some of my bass cryo always be trying to bark. Serving on the late night show like I'm Johnny Carson. They call me Mr. 1008 cause of what I be charging. Big 227, see it sour, this is not a lark. Might pull up in a UFO, but I'm not a Martian. An awful lot of cough syrup, hoodie gallery department. Real kind creature, mixing Mary with the helmet. 100 in my chop buck, 50 in my kit.

Hello, hello. What's going on? It's Liam in 2:07 in the PM here on Air Apparent. You're tuned into CJSW 90.9 FM. Getting things started there with a little Boldy James and Nicholas Craven. That's a Montreal producer linking up with the Detroit MC. It's called Brand New Chanel Kicks from their release, Penalty of Leadership. And no one, and I mean nobody, puts out music at a higher clip than Boldy James. I think in 2025, he had like 7 or 8 albums. 2026, he's got 4 or 5 so far. So, like, we're talking unprecedented levels of release volume. And you have to respect that. What's going on? It's a fun show today. We continue our tutelage on the radio with Emma. She'll be taking over in the second half of the program. So I'll keep things warm here to start from 2 to 3. And then the back 9 will be with Emma. So stay tuned for that. In the meantime, though, we've got a fun half program at least planned for you. So we'll move our way through all kinds of alternative and jazzy hip-hop. I've got some Mad Lib in the mix, some Jimmy D, some Chuck Strangers. We've got Specifics. We've got Malik Elijah, some Navy Blue. I've got Rome Streets and Company Flow. And then we'll work our way into a little bit higher of BPMs, into some Canadian stuff, and put a bow on it in about an hour's time. So hang in there with us. If you want to get in touch with me, you can always do so by texting the booth, 403-220-3991. And, of course, we're going out across the southern part of the province on 90.9 FM. 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So if you are just tuning in or you have to leave, you've got to get out of your car or move on with your life, then you can always go back and listen as a podcast. And that's available pretty well wherever you download and stream podcasts. So the Apples, the iTunes, the Googles of the world. And that should be up and around for you to listen to just after 4 o'clock today. As always, Air Apparent brought to you by the Eden Bistro. They're at 1219 9th Avenue Southeast, edenbistro.ca. They're on Instagram too, at the Eden Inglewood, and have a daily happy hour, 2 to 6. So we're just getting underway with that. We're talking $6 pints of beer, $8 house wine. They've got a fabulous patio locked and loaded on 9th Ave. So you're right in the mix. And they inch closer towards opening a second spot. Different restaurant, not the same name, not really the same vibe either. There'll be a wine bar type of deal in Kensington, coincidentally at the site of the previous Kensington wine bar. It'll be called Tipsy. And last speaking to Rob a couple days ago, he was showing me pictures of the renovations inside. It was looking awesome. They're just kind of waiting on some of the red tape, and they're off and away. So keep it locked here. Hopefully I've got another update for you this time next week. And we'll certainly let you know when that's got a date in mind, because exciting stuff with our friends at the Eden. Give them a visit. They've got one of the best spaces in town, 1219 9th Avenue Southeast. You can find them online too, edenbistro.ca. Their Instagram is where they kind of update daily. So instead of just the once a week radio hits, we're talking everyday type of stuff, posts, visuals, all of that at the Eden Inglewood. And before we dive into some more music, hello to our friends out on the West Coast, CFUV 101.9. They syndicate this program on Tuesday evenings. So if you're listening to this, it's 6 days into the future, and I hope it's sounding just as good on a Tuesday evening as it does here in Calgary on a Wednesday afternoon. Thanks for hanging out with us, Island Style. Okay, with that said, we'll get into some music here. We got Chuck Strangers and Obisay, some New York stuff. It's called Every Day from Glory of the King's Head here on Air Apparent.

reach up and kiss one. Bright waves roll easy and still, sparkling deep, rude and sweet. Dream what you like, but you dare not sleep. The lights on the riverbanks, we just must reach.

CJSW 90.9 FM. What's going on? It's Liam here along with you, 2:26 in the PM on a very fine Wednesday, July 29th. And coming up to the bottom of the hour here, quarter way through the program and a little bit closer to the top of the 3 o'clock hour. So stay tuned. We'll have a passing of the torch in a couple of ways. Emma will be hosting from 3 till 4 today as undergoing stage 3 in part of her training. So prepare yourselves for that. In the meantime, holding it down here, and we're just spinning some underground hip-hop. This one going back 10 years this year in December. This album will turn 10. Bears Like This Too. It's a Spillage Village album. You heard Fryin', and that's got production from Hollywood JB, some features from Jordan Bryant, and then, of course, that lovely buttery hook from M. Mariba. So that one goes back, but it still bangs. We had the Black Keys before this with Mos Def kind of taking over that track. It was a interesting project a couple of years back. Not a couple of years, like 17 years ago. It was called Black Rock, a project that featured a lot of hip-hop on it, and that was one of the tracks. So you heard the Mos Def track, On the Vista, Madlib and Kazi. That's, of course, a production from Madlib, and featuring the Netherlands' own Kazi. Jimmy D, who I've been spinning for a couple years now, not actually realizing he was originally from Montreal. So that can get filed under Canadian content, which is lovely. He's got an album that came out in May called Birds Fly Yonder, and we heard the single Peter Thiel. So fun one there. Kick things off, of course, with Chuck Strangers, fresh off of the CJSW chart list. It's called Every Day from the release Glory of the King's Hand. So fun little underground hip-hop set there for you. And we're marking 2:28 now on the 29th of July. Another 28, 29 degree day outside. Hope you are finding ways to spend it how you'd like this afternoon, whether that's involving yourself in the heat or escaping it in some way. Hopefully this is the backtrack for whatever you find yourself doing on this very fine Wednesday. A lovely shout out to all of our listeners this upcoming Tuesday in Victoria on CFUV, as we just got picked up for some overnight broadcasting there. So this is going out later in the evening on Tuesday, what will be August 4th, on 101.9 FM on the coast. So hello to my listeners out there. Hello to my new listeners out there. For all the ones over here in Southern Alberta, you can reach me here in the booth, 403-220-3991. 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And thanks for doing so. Our show neighbors to the left preceding us, Sharug with Poser Radio, and of course Joan with the Spin Evolution. Although Joan loves to fly the coop in the summer, we had who did we have last week? I'm trying to remember who filled in. It's always a bit of a mystery. Chad Saunders was the host last week, that's right. A bit of a mystery as to who will be hosting the Spin Evolution any given Wednesday. Sometimes it's Joan that flies through that door. Sometimes it's not Joan. So TBD, I suppose. We'll delve back into the music here. We'll bend the corner around 2:30. I'll chime in around 2:45 and then hand the reins over. Thanks for tuning in. It's Liam, Heir Apparent.

0: Meat, and they're like, what did you eat? Like, that's the secret.
1: What about this and what about that? And how did you work out? And what about this exercise? And but the more important question that people want to know is, how did you stay with it? That's mindset. That came from Tony.
2: Esteem for yourself comes from doing things that are incredibly difficult and overcoming it. That's the only way you feel good about yourself. You don't feel good about yourself by achieving. You feel good about yourself by overcoming huge odds. That's when you have inner pride.

The Original Gun Clappas. You might know them as OGC, a trio out of Brooklyn. Their track's called No Fear, and that's coming off of The Storm, which was released back 1996, turning 30 years old this year. So, welcome back to the program. It's Liam here with you. 2:40 in the p.m. on this Wednesday, July 29th, and we're kind of making our way hastily through the first hour. Thanks for being along with us. Having a really fun time with this set. I kind of threw it together in a compound way. Like, I'm talking a couple songs on Thursday, some on Friday, a couple over the weekend on a road trip, and then stringing it together Sunday and Monday. It sounds really good to me over the radio today. I don't know what it is. Maybe it's the sunshine. Maybe it's the AC blowing in my face, the studio. Either way, I'm really grooving to it in the studio. Hope you are too, whether it's in your cars, through your AirPods, on your boombox, however you happen to be dialing it in today. We appreciate you. 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See what you get. If you can't find it, just shoot me a text and I will forward you a link that will for sure be valid. That's 403-220-3991. And that playlist I update every single week, so it changes with the week and reflects the programming. So your dose of underground hip-hop, indie R&B, lots of Canadian content, and local plays, of course. So if that's something that interests you, let me know, and I'll file it over to you. 403-220-3991. Hopefully you can find it on your own. And we'll kind of just chug along here. We've got a few more tracks. I've got a handful of tracks that will hopefully take me to the top of the clock here. And then I'm passing the torch over to Emma. Emma's been a voice on this show the last couple of weeks. You may have heard a vinyl set she did last week. Did some old school stuff. That's kind of her speed. So I'm anticipating you'll get a little bit more of that in the second hour when she takes over the entire hosting duties from 3 to 4 p.m. today. So stay tuned in just under 20 minutes time for that. Should be great. And while you're at it, bookmark the Eden Bistro as your next spot to hit up. Your patio launch, whatever it may be, lunch, dinner, they got brunch on the weekends as well. It's a spot that you've got to stop at, 1219 9th Avenue Southeast, and especially if you haven't been, because it's kind of hard to describe how cool it is. The building itself is just like the ultimate ambiance for Calgary. It's very transportive. It could be New York. It could be San Francisco. No, it's Inglewood, right in the heart of Inglewood on 9th Ave and 12th Street. Very historic burn block building. They've got like a beautiful mezzanine looking down onto the bar. So much history. And they're making their own as we speak, too. They've got a happy hour from 2 to 6. Get you $6 pints, $8 house wines. You can get a cocktail for $13. They're very decadent. They're lovely. Bring your friend's card and get yourself 15% off the total bill. It's outside of happy hour. And, I mean, what a great excuse to whip it out. It's got a little bit of life left, too. We'll take that till the end of October or so. If you haven't really found a way to flex it yet, the Friends card will definitely be your way to do so. I've long said this. It's one of the better deals on the Friends card. 15% off the total bill. Lots of 5 and 10s on there, which is great. It's not the Palomino half-off brunch, but 15%, it's quite the deal. So give it a flex down at the Eden. They're 1219 9th Avenue Southeast, edenbistro.ca. That's some more information about the spot itself. You can email them at info@edenbistro.ca for some reservation information. But of course, like so many of us do, you can navigate to Instagram for more on things like rezos, some visuals, and all their promo material.

Zone Be Ravenous, The Break of Dawn. That's from his release a few years back, The Ghosts of Rockingham 2. One of the better local MCs that, I mean, I probably don't spin enough and don't hear from enough. So give us Ghosts of Rockingham 3, Be Ravenous, if you happen to be cruising along listening to this, or someone who knows Be Ravenous and would slide the message on. It'd be great. 2:53 here on a Wednesday afternoon. Liam along with you. 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Hello to all of our CFUV listeners in Victoria who get this a little late. 101.9 FM. You're hearing this Tuesday evenings, I believe, so hope this is satisfactory for our new listener base on the West Coast. So appreciate being picked up. Feels good. It's already gone to my head. Just because you are 6 days behind and an hour early as far as time zone goes, you can still text 403-220-3991. I might be able to see it. And that same message goes out to all of our regular listeners here. Emma's about to take over here in the booth. Send her a text, some words of encouragement, some notes of programming. 403-220-3991. I'm sure she'll drill that number in as well here in the second half of the program. So I'm going to step back. Got a couple more tracks that'll take us to the top of the hour. And then I'm putting my feet up until next Wednesday. Because Emma will have the mic the entire week next week for the 2 hours. So you've got 3 straight hours of Air Apparent Radio hosted by Emma Miller. So enjoy that. Let her know how you're tuning in or what you think about the programming as you hear it. 403-220-3991. And I'll be around. I'll be present. But behind this chair, not until the second week of August. So take care.

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0: 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Yeah, now you remember.

All right. Hey, guys. It's Emma. First time alone on the mic. What is up? You are listening to Heir Apparent on CJSW 90.9 FM. I'm on the mic for the first time by myself, as I said. You got any questions, complaints, concerns, compliments, give them a text in to 403-220-3991. Love to hear from you. See what you're thinking. Let's do a little go-over of what we were listening to. The song we had before Mr. Floop from Spy Kids came on was High Speed by Rome Streets. That's off Socket to My Pocket. That is a great album name. Phenomenal. Next, we had, this is from my playlist, that Rome Streets was Liam's. Starting from me, we have Hood Boy, the radio edit by Fantasia. That is also off of the Fantasia album. That is a fun song for me. I remember the first time I heard it. I think it was on Drag Race or something, but it has stuck with me. Next, we had I'll Be Around, the club mix featuring Timbaland by CeeLo. Not CeeLo Green, CeeLo, just so you know. But the album title is CeeLo Green is the Soul Machine. That was a little confusing doing research on, because CeeLo Green, it's all over the place, man. I don't know. Next, we had Bad Boys with a Z by Shine featuring Barrington Levy. That is off of the Shine album as well. And then we capped off that four-song run with Unorthodox by Joey Badass. That is a single. And I got some more stuff coming for you. It's going to be a grand old time. Looking over my show notes if you can't hear the paper in the background. Next, we are just going to do a little shout out to our show sponsor, the Eden Bistro down in Inglewood. Started an hour ago. Their happy hour started from 2, and that will go from 2 to 6. You can get a $6 beer, $8 house wine, $13 house cocktails. I don't know about you, but those prices sound pretty nice to me, especially post-Stampede, post-Folkfest, post-everything. 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They're open till 9. Not only will you get those sick prices on some cocktails, some beer, some wine, you're also going to get 15% off your total bill if you bring in your CJSW Friends card. It's double value to me, in my opinion, so why not? It's a beautiful day. Check it out. You can find them at 219 9th Ave Southeast, or 1219 9th Ave Southeast. That was hard for some reason. Or you can find out more at edenbistro.ca. I think that's about my whole shebang there. Awesome. Well, we're just going to get right back into it, I think. I'm going to be starting you guys off with Streets by Black Thought and Salaam Remy featuring Tish Hyman. And you'll hear back from me at 3:30. Cheers.

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Hey, what up, Cass, man? This your boy Crunch, man, checking in. I ain't heard from you in a couple weeks, man. Holler at me when you get this message, though. Holler at me. It's important. Holler at me. But, oh, yeah, I forgot to tell you. I got a new toy. I got a brand new toy. So you know what I'm getting ready to do to it, baby. Can't throw that chrome on that thing, baby. That chrome coming in June, baby. I've been

All right, I'm back. Hello, it's Emma. On Air Apparent, you're listening to Air Apparent, CJSW 90.9 FM. You might have noticed if you were listening from my last little break that I had a little whoopsies. But the good thing is I just had my fader on the other side. But once you make that mistake, you're never going to make it again. So there's just other mistakes for me to make now, which is I'm looking forward to. Let's do a little go over of what we just heard after my mic break. Well, and then after the ad, we heard Streets by Black Thought and Salaam Remy. That is off the Streams of Thought Volume 2 album and also featuring Tish Hyman. Banger, in my opinion. Next, we had Power by Rhapsody. That's off of Layla's Wisdom featuring Kendrick Lamar and Lance Skywalker. Again, another banger. Not much to say past that point. We also heard Fan First by the Trainspotters off of the Dirty North album. And then from Rexdale, Toronto, Jellystone brought us Money Part 1 off of 13. Grand, amazing. It is August. It's July 29th. I'm thinking of next week. That will be my full 2 hours. And that will be in August. It is 3:38. I got a few more songs coming up before the top of the hour at 4, and we switch over to the Spin Evolution. Just another quick shout out to the Eden Bistro down in Englewood. That's at 1219 9 Ave Southeast. From 2 to 6, they have a banging happy hour, $6 beer, $8 house wine, $13 house cocktails. And if you also have your CJSW Friends card, you're going to get an additional 15% total off of that bill with your Friends card. They got indoor and outdoor seating, open till 9. You can find out more at edenbistro.ca or just make your way over there now. That's what I would do if I wasn't in the booth. Beautiful day, but we are going to be coming back at you right now with some music. I got Baby Please by the Jurassic 5 coming next. This is off of the Feedback album. This is one of my favorite albums of all time. Me and my friends discovered it in the summer of 2020, and we have not let go of it since. So I hope you enjoy.

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1: 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She was chilling, so much fun. Her Uzi weighed a ton. Didn't know I was chilling with a loaded gun. 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

Hello, hello. I'm back. Well, kind of about to leave, but we're back. All right, I'm just going to go over the songs that we listened to really quickly. We started off with Baby Please by Jurassic 5 off of the Feedback album. Then we went to Phenomenon by LL Cool J. That was a single as well, just off of Phenomenon. Then we did Money or Love by Sour Crates, the Underground Tapes. That is from Toronto. We heard 90 Degrees off of a sample in a drum machine by DL Incognito. And ended off with I Wish I Knew Natalie Portman by KOS off of the Yes Special Edition. We'll have one more song coming at ya. But that's kind of it for me. That was July 29th, Heir Apparent with Liam and Emma. Next week, I will be taking over the whole show. Liam will probably be jumping in a few times. We will have an interview as well. It's going to be a grand old time, but yeah, I think that's the whole shebang. And that was Emma. I'll see you guys next week. Cheers.

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1: Do you think that we're all speakers? Do you have headphones inside of your ears?
2: Of course.
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5: 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If you're listening, thank you. So if you're listening live, thank you so much for Heir Apparent for setting up the show this afternoon. And it is another full moon, but I've had two full moons this year and I played all of my full moon music on the last full moon when I had a show. I'll have to look that up for you and you can check out the archives if you'd like. But for right now, we are going to have another full moon fun summer show ahead. Some new music, a lot of my favorites. And before I forget, thanks to Chad Saunders for covering the Spin Evolution last week. I'm sure he did a bang-up job, and you're stuck with me again, Joan, for the next 2 hours on CJSW. I'm broadcasting live this afternoon. If you want to say hello in the booth, you can text 403-220-3991. Thanks to International Avenue, 17th Avenue in the southeast of Calgary, for sponsoring the show as always. And let's just go ahead and get started. We are going to start with some Scott Walker, circa 1969, from his Scott IV Duchess

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Next Wednesday, April 5th, they will be live in studio. Their new release is called Hole in the Fence. Really looking forward to having them play on the show. Slow Down Panic is what I just played for you from that album. Prior to that, also from Calgary, Hangman Pencil Co. from their release of a while ago, Howls from the Breakyard, Going Home is what I played for you. And Scott Walker off the top from Scott for Duchess. It is the full moon today, the full moon, buck moon. And on April 1st, 2026, I did a full-on full moon episode for the pink moon in Libra, which is my sign. My moon is in Leo, but this moon is in Aquarius. Don't ask me to explain any of this to you, but I feel like I feel it, you know? Do you? I don't know. We're all different. I think there's some credence to it. You can let me know what you think. If you're nice about it, at 403-220-3991. And again, from Vogue.com, which I did on April 1st as well. I'll give you a little spiel if you're interested. Or if you're not, I guess. Get ready. The full moon in Aquarius, also known as the Buck Moon, occurs on July 29th at 10:35 a.m. Eastern time. Okay, we kind of missed it, but it's still happening. It's still in effect. It highlights the areas that demand our concentration and care. The sun is in Leo this week and the moon is in Aquarius. They oppose each other. That's illuminating our planet with enlightenment. Why is it called the Buck Moon? Because July is traditionally the time of year when young male deer reveal their new velvet-covered antlers. The lunation aspects, expansive Jupiter in Leo, heightening the drama. Great awakener Uranus in Gemini enticing us to use our power in words. Visionary Neptune retrograde in Aries, prompting a second look at our former goals. And transcendent Pluto retrograde in Aquarius, driving us to regain control. It's fun. Enjoy it. I hope you're having a beautiful summer day. Who doesn't love the moon? I think we kind of owe it to the moon. All right, I am going to play a moon song or two, and then we'll move on from that. From She Talks Silence, the moon from 2014 on the Spin Evolution, CJSW 90.9 FM in Calgary.

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The best part is, admission is totally free. 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

Joan and the Spin Evolution, CJSW 90.9 FM. There was a bit of a theme in that last set of music. Tones on Tail, Lions, Taxi Girls, a single of a few years ago called The Lion's Share, Growlers, Sea Lion Goth Blues, For Leo Season. Love my Leos, and my moon's in Leo. The Sadies, Ginger Moon, Chinese American Bear, currently on our chart list with their album Dim Sum and Then Some. The Moon Represents My Heart. She Talks Silent, The Moon, because it is a full moon, the full moon, buck moon today. There is also the beginning, and please don't ask me any questions, but it's the start, the opening of the Lionsgate portal. You can find all the information you want on all of those things, if you would like. And I personally enjoyed that little diversion, and it's always nice to have a bit of a theme, songs to pull from that maybe I haven't heard in a long time. And I hope you have enjoyed that as well, Calgary and beyond. All right, let's move on to some more music that I just generally love. We are going to listen to some Boko Ute right now from the album Gusto of 2025, Demolition Man.

0: Hi, this is Brendan Canning from Broken Social Scene, and you're listening to CJSW in Calgary, 90.9 FM, radio on the left side of the dial. 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
1: Go for it, I'm into it.

The noise of carpets, Stereo Lab. Ahmad Wasif, before that, The Rainbow. Super Consciousness is the new album, the seventh release, I believe. And I think this album deserves a lot more attention than it's getting. It was released on his own label, Voidist Records. It's been a while since Ahmad Wasif released an album. The last one was on Kill Rock Stars, and he has collaborated with Karen O, Yeah Yeah Yeahs, Lou Barlow. The list goes on. The Rainbow is what I played you from that album. Broken Social Scene. Have a new album called Remember the Humans on our chart list. Life Within the Ground. Atsuko Chiba is also on our chart list. And I played you Tar Sounds from their self-titled album. An artist to keep an eye on, who I've played on the show a few times now on the Spin Evolution on CJSW 90.9 FM, Freddie Forbidden. Out of London, UK. And the Breach EP is now out. So most of the singles that I've played are on this album. And I played you Kinda Like You. Do check that out. And Boko Ute before that, Demolition Man from the album Gusto of last year. 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Tell us a television 7065, broadcasting out of Calgary, Mokinstis, Treaty 7, Stolen Lands, and very happy to be behind the boards with you this afternoon. Again, thanks to Chad Saunders for covering the show last week, and International Avenue, 17th Avenue in the southeast of Calgary, for sponsoring the show. Anything that you could ever want in your life or do, or things you don't want to do, like taxes. And I mean, some people love grocery shopping, some people hate it. You've got every business that you can imagine on International Avenue, 17th Avenue in the southeast of Calgary. Check them out online at their website and their social media to see what's going on in the area, and then just frequent the area. It's a lot more walkable than it was in years past. There's always cool activities happening, and the best cultural cuisine that you will find in the city, if not the country. Thanks, International Avenue. All right, more music. We're going back and forth between the present and the past, as I like to do. And hopefully you, as you are listening to the show, if you want to say hi, by the way, 403-220-3991 is the number to text if you're nice. And let's listen to some music of yore, not that long ago, 2019, from Taco Cat, The Joke of Life.

Frankie and the Witch Fingers there. Out of Flesh. Out of the Flesh from Trash. Classic of last year. An Italian favorite of mine. And just generally great music. BBC. BEEBEESEA. It's all about the fast music from there. It's all about the music. EP. We heard from Lifeguard. Ripped and Torn. Fantastic album. Like You'll Lose is a song. The Surfer Jets with Surfer's Slide from their album Roller Fink. And I started that set with Taco Cat, The Joke of Life from their album The Mess is a Place. Going back a number of years with that release on The Spin Evolution on CJSW 90.9 FM. 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All right. More music. Let's listen to some music from the fall to start the next set. Blindness from Fallheads Rule.

The flat is evil. Welcome. 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

over the street, encapsulated in plastic, had to blow him out. 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How much, Elmer? I said, blow him out. How much, Elmer? The flat is evil. I'm full of cavalry and cavalry and cavalry and cavalry. 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Work hard, it's sad. I am from Hebden Bridge.

swap meet on our chart list and out of Australia with Seeds from their album Mount Zero. Enola, also from Australia. Adore from the new album Nothing Lasts Forever. Boy Harsher's first major label release, although they have, of course, had releases before this album. Get Mean, Heartbeat from that album. Like what I'm hearing from it so far. Place to Bury Strangers have a new single called Lost, sounding very shoegaze and noisy, reminding me of My Bloody Valentine. Vandal Moon with Sad Sad Girl, a single of a few years ago. Clan of Zymox, Save Our Souls. And The Fall, started that last set with Blindness. Joan and the Spinevolution on CJSW 90.9 FM. I'm going to end the show by sending this song. It's a bit of a left turn out to Parker, to his family, to everyone who searched for him.

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